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Good morning, good morning, good morning. Morning! Just gone 6:30 after 8 o'clock on this 21st day of June, the longest day. Let's enjoy it. Looking out the window, there's a good picture there. Yep, all the colours are correct. Let's have a good one. 17 hours of daylight. How did they know that? The day hasn't begun yet. Well, it has, but do you know what I mean? Let's have a good one, whatever happens. It's the longest day, 21st of June. And you're more than welcome along to your Sunday morning, Murphy.

Billy Joel, and did I forget to mention that it was Father's Day? How could we ever forget about him? You know? 086 60 25,000, you want to say hello to him? Happy Father's Day. Let's see what kind of weather we're getting for the longest day, which is Father's Day. Warm and sunny, some fair weather cloud developing in the afternoon. Highest temperatures 17 to 21 degrees, warmest along the coast in a mostly light easterly breeze. Tonight, dry and calm with clear spells. Just a chance of odd light rain or drizzle near northwestern coast. Mild tonight with lowest temperatures 11 to 13 degrees.

0: That's Kelly. Can't Get You Out of My Head. For all you disco kings and queens out there, just to let you know that that song's 25 years old. 2001. I know. Yesterday I bought it. Were we buying records in 2001 or were we downloading? I'm not sure. I'm still buying records.
1: All right, time to see how sharp you really are.
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That's Paddy Cole. Oh, for all the big daddies. He's the boss. Big finish, Paddy, big finish. Oh, I love it. King of the Swingers, Paddy Cole on a Sunday morning, Murphy. Happy Father's Day to Joe McConnell. Ross Bracken, good morning, good morning, good morning to you, Joe, and happy Father's Day from Josephine. Here's the course.

That's the chorus, a song made famous, of course, by Phil Lynott. Old Town. How are you getting on with the World Cup? Not good. Some fixtures last night. Let's see. Germany beat Cote d'Ivoire. The Ivory Coast beat them 2-1. And Japan run riot. They won 4-0 against Tunisia. Ecuador and Kaku was a no-score draw. And my favourite song of the World Cup 2026 has got to be the Scotland supporters. Donald, where's your boozers?

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1: Diane, oh Diane.
0: Ever tell you about the Diane Aidan connection? Diane, spelled D-I-A-N-E, is an anagram of Aidan, A-I-D-E-N. Some people spell Aidan with an A, like myself, A-I-D-A-N. An anagram of that is Diana. Oh, will you stop your talking?
2: 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On the show this week, we have a very special show featuring one of Ireland's greatest singers, Sean Keane. Mairead Nouini will also be joining us to tell us all about Elton's headlining gig on the Foyle Maritime Festival on Thursday the 25th of June. And Scottish singer-songwriter Emin will also be joining us for a chat on a few tunes. So, that's the Monday Night Sessions this Monday night between 8 p.m. and 10 p.m. As always, right here on Highland Radio.
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Taking back in time with ABBA. Oh, they're eternal. They are eternal. They are multi-time. Multi-generational. Big words for a Sunday morning, Nathan. Mind you, read a bit. Could you please play a request for Frank Chisholm? Happy Father's Day from all the family. Any chance you could play Christy Moore singing A Bright Blue Rose? Now, there's a song and a singer.

Her Brothers, two in a row. First off, we had Christy Moore with A Bright Blue Rose, playing that one for Frank Chisholm. Happy Father's Day from all the family up there in Omagh and surrounding areas. I'm going to play that one for Mary, Dancing Queen. Luca Bloom, Christy Moore's brother. Fine cover version of the ABBA classic. Got to say hello and happy Father's Day to Jim, Joe, Gavin, Drumdroid, Castle fan. Have a great day. Lots of love from all the family. And also got to say hello to Brandon, who's driving his coach all the way to Dublin this morning. And this one's for all the passengers. Here's the Eagles and How Long?

0: the Eagles from their album Long Road Out of Eden. And then one for Brendan, driving the coach all the way to Dublin on this Sunday morning.
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0: Johnny Logan. Eurovision Song Contest. 1980. Irlande Dusbois. Morning, Eden. Could you please wish Paul Duffy from Tully Gay, Letterkenny, a very happy Father's Day, Paul Duffy. Happy Father's Day from Anne-Marie and Alina. Gotta say, good morning, good morning, good morning. Morning! Happy Father's Day to our daddy, Jerry from Ellie 4, Katie 3 and Molly 1. We look forward to your show every Sunday morning, especially the jingle. Good morning, good morning, good morning. Morning!
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Hello, Olivia and John. It's Anadu. Still to come on Sunday Morning Murphy. We've got news at 9 o'clock, followed by this morning's Gospel Hour, 1 hour of music of inspiration and hope. 10 o'clock, we'll be heading over to St. Eunan's Cathedral for 10 o'clock morning mass. After mass, we'll take you right through until 12 midday with your Sunday Morning Murphy favourites. And a beautiful Sunday it is as well. See what I've done there.

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0: At 9, good morning, I'm Tina Gates. A teenage boy has died in an incident at the Donegal International Rally. Two other spectators have been injured and the rest of the motorsport event has been called off. Cliona O'Dwyer reports.
1: A number of spectators were injured in an incident involving a car taking part in the rally at Trenta near Kilmacrenan. It happened on the 12th stage of the motorsport event shortly before 5 o'clock yesterday evening. The teenage boy, who's in his mid-teens, was brought to Letterkenny University Hospital, where he was later pronounced dead. The coroner has been notified and a post-mortem examination will be carried out. Two other people are receiving treatment in hospital for non-life-threatening injuries. As a mark of respect, the organisers have cancelled the remainder of the event. In a joint statement, Motorsport Ireland and Donegal Motor Club have expressed their deepest sympathies to the teenager's family and have started a full investigation into the circumstances of the accident.
0: US Vice President J.D. Vance has landed in Switzerland for negotiations with Iran on the framework for peace. The days-old agreement is facing its biggest test, with Tehran's leaders announcing they've closed the Strait of Hormuz again. They're accusing America and Israel of breaching the deal following strikes on Lebanon. US Central Command says traffic's flowing through the key trade route, however. CEO with Fuels for Ireland, Kevin McPartland, says the uncertainty in the Middle East is impacting prices at the pumps here.
2: The promised opening of the Strait of Hormuz is very much unclear. One side is saying it's open, the other side is saying it's not. That doesn't help. The risk, the uncertainty, all are upward pressures on commodity prices. So let's hope that, you know, this is just a little bit of confusion, that we can get some clear answers and we can keep getting fuel out.
0: In the UK, counter-terror police have charged a 36-year-old man after five people were injured in different areas of Edinburgh. British Prime Minister Keir Starmer has described Friday night's attacks, which are believed to have targeted Muslims, as absolutely appalling. Sky's correspondent Phoebe Southwark has the details.
3: This unfolded at 10 to 9 on Friday night in the Sight Hill area of Edinburgh. Two men were injured and taken to hospital. And then not long after that, three more men were attacked near retailers in the west and north.
0: Downing Street says British Prime Minister Keir Starmer is determined to fight on despite reports he could resign as early as tomorrow. The UK Observer claims he's preparing to set out a timetable for his departure. More than 100 Labour MPs are calling on him to quit, while his future has been plunged into further doubt by Andy Burnham's decisive win in the Makefield by-election. Mr Starmer's former political director Luke Sullivan thinks he hasn't got long left.
4: There are some straws in the wind from allies of the Prime Minister that he does recognise the seriousness of his political position, and I think early next week we will get that announcement from him.
0: Some parts of Europe, including France, could see temperatures reach up to 44 degrees Celsius next week. The edge of a heat dome may be felt here, with highs of 26 degrees expected on Monday. Carl Nolan of Ireland's Weather Channel says it'll really heat up midweek.
5: Well, over the course of the coming week, we will see temperatures continue to rise day on day, pretty much. By the time we get to next Wednesday or Thursday, we will see temperatures across many parts of the country into the high 20s, and indeed in one or two locations there's a possibility that we may exceed 30 degrees Celsius as we draw in some very warm air from both the south of the UK and indeed from northwestern France, where there are heatwave conditions in place.
0: We have 17 hours of daylight today. The sun rose just before 5 a.m. and won't set until 10 p.m. as we celebrate the summer solstice. It signals the height of summer, although from today onwards the days will begin to gradually get shorter again. The solstice has been marked for thousands of years, with sites like Newgrange and the Hill of Tara traditionally linked to seasonal celebrations and ancient solar events. And that's your latest news update at 9:04.
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8: Let's take a quick check at the weather forecast for today. I think we just look out the window and we'll know what it's going to do. But let's see what the official word is. A warm and sunny, some fair weather cloud developing in the afternoon. Highest temperatures 17 to 21, warmest along the coast. And a mostly light easterly breeze. Tonight, dry and calm with clear spells. Just the odd chance of light rain or drizzle near northwestern coasts. Mild with lowest temperatures 11 to 13. It is indeed, and you're very welcome along to this morning's Gospel Hour, 1 hour of music, inspiration and hope. Our text number 086 6025000, same number for our WhatsApp. And Katie's on the phones this morning on 9125000 for your telephone requests. It is Father's Day. You want to wish the boss happy Father's Day? 086 6025000 or 9125000 on the landline. Right, let's start at the start. Always a good place to start. Could you please wish a very happy Father's Day? No, let's see where we're going. Where are we going? There we are. Happy Father's Day to Mark, Neely and Trenta today. Happy Father's Day to you, and happy Father's Day to Papa Samuel Anderson in Garden from Katrina, Catherine and Samuel. And there's a big kiss there as well for you both boys. That's for Samuel and also for Mark as well. Happy Father's Day to you both. What?

If Jesus came to your house to spend a day or two, if he came unexpectedly, I wonder what you'd do. When you saw him coming, would you meet him at the door with arms outstretched in welcome to your heavenly visitor? Or would you need to change some things before you let him in? Like maybe burn some magazines and put the Bible where they'd been. Oh, I know that you'd give your nicest room to such an honored guest, and all the food that you would serve to him would be the very best. And you'd keep assuring him that you were glad to have him there, that serving him in your home was joy beyond compare. But would your family conversation keep up its normal pace? And would you find it hard each meal to say a table grace? Would you be glad to have him meet your very closest friends? Or would you hope that they stayed away until his visit ends? Would you take him with you everywhere that you'd plan to go? Or maybe change your plans just for a day or so? Would you be glad to have him stay forever on and on? Or would you sigh with great relief when finally he had gone? You know, it might be interesting to know the things that you would do if Jesus came in person to spend some time with you.

Porter Wagner, what would you do if Jesus came to spend some time with you? Now, there's a question. Hi, Aidan, would you please wish Patrick Carey a loving Father's Day from Chelsea and Connor. See you later. Don't work too hard today. Good morning to you. And this one is from, say, Chelsea and Connor. And that's for Patrick Carey on a loving Father's Day today. Morning, Aidan. Could you please say hello? Play a song for all my family and friends and all the members of the Elvis Rockin' in the Hills of Donegal fan club. We're all looking forward to on the 4th of July. Not because it's American Independence Day, but because it's a big gig in the Waterfront Hotel in Dunloe. For our Elvis event, for the amazing Kieran Houlihan, one of the best. He is indeed. This event will benefit Genema's legacy and admission is €20. Payable at the door, cash only, as we don't have a wee machine. And thanks, Aidan, from Beatrice in Dunloe. So the 4th of July in the Waterfront Hotel, Kieran Houlihan, a big Elvis event, all in aid of Gemma's legacy of hope.

0: stands alone. That's Elvis and his daughter, Lisa Marie. And there's a great book that I read, I think I read it last year. It was called From Here to the Great Unknown by Lisa Marie Presley and Riley Keough, her daughter, Elvis's granddaughter. A great, great read it as well. It was supposed to be Lisa Marie's biography, but on her passing, it was unfinished. So her daughter, Riley Keough, finished it off. And it's great the way it's done in the book, because any bit that Lisa Marie has written, it's done in ordinary print, and any bit that was unfinished is in a different typeface, different font by Riley Keough. It's a great read. It's called From Here to the Great Unknown. Let's you know about the life and times of Lisa Marie Presley.
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0: Could you please pray a request on the Gospel Hour for Pat and Lillian McFadden and Stuart in Scotland? Good morning. And this one comes from Charlie, Mary Kate, and Aoife O'Donnell in Letterkenny. And happy Father's Day to Charlie O'Donnell in Letterkenny from Mary Kate, Anita, and Aoife. Wishing you all the very best and a happy Father's Day to you, Charlie. Have a good one. Good morning to Anna and Sonny Gallagher in Remelton. Good morning to you. Also say hello to Molly Hunter from the One and the Rosses, saying hello to you all this morning. And could you please wish happy Father's Day to the best dad and granddad in the whole wide world? It's official, it's on the radio. That's John McNulty and Donnylip Castlefin. Happy Father's Day. You're the best dad and the best granddad in the whole wide world. Comes to you from all the family.

That's the Kelly family. Sometimes I wish I were an angel. Nice feeling, nice thought. Happy Father's Day to Danny and Nicholas Doherty. Best two fathers ever. They're heading to the big match today from Moville. And Kevin Upper, and happy Father's Day to him. Comes through from all the families. And could you please put a request for Margaret Thompson? Good morning to you, Margaret. Hope you're all good this morning. Great to have you on board. Happy Father's Day to Jim, Joe, Gavin, and Drumdroit and Castlefin. Happy Father's Day to you. Comes to you from all the family.

That's Father Sean Doherty and the call of Our Lady of Peace. And the Clonmel community warmly invite you all to Healing Mass this Thursday. As a Healing Mass, an evening of prayer, healing and hope at Columba House in Queen Street in Derry. It's on this Thursday night, the 25th of June at 7:30 p.m. That's a Healing Mass with Father Sean Doherty. Columba House, Queen Street in Derry, 7:30 on Thursday night. Always a great occasion with Father Sean. Right, could you please play a request for Charlotte, Margot and Tommy Rosny, Patrick and Rosemary, Dimpna McLaughlin, Mark and Emmett, Joe Duffy, John Quigg, John Campbell, Anne-Marie and Molly Mills, and Megan comes from Anna Lee and Charlotte. Good morning, good morning, good morning. And hello to Anna and Sonny Gallagher from Joe and Marie. And morning, Aidan from, let me see, this is from... I'm laughing at myself, I got myself lost here in the middle of... There we go. Morning to... Mary, Catherine and Andrea, and they say all the very best and good luck to Jim and the Donegal team. Up Donegal, the big man.

today in Dublin. You can hear every kick of the ball right here on Highland Radio, on Highland Radio Sport this afternoon. And we've got something special for you. This is sign of Carol Woods, but first off, Timothy T. Mitchum. It's from a film, and this is Something Else.

is standing right in front of me, speaking words of wisdom. Let it be.

0: Carl Woods and Timothy T. Mitchum from the soundtrack of the film Across the Universe. Didn't do it. Right, we'll break there. We'll come back with this morning's spoken word reading for us this morning, Liam Neeson.
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0: Time now for this morning's spoken word, and reading for us this morning a very familiar voice right across the world. Liam Neeson's going to read a beautiful poem for the day that it is, Father's Day, a poem by Patrick Kavanagh. It's called Memory of My Father.

see reminds me of my father, when he had fallen in love with death one time when sheaves were gathered. That man I saw on Gardner Street stumbled on the curb was one. He stared at me half-eyed. I might have been his son. 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He too set me the riddle. Every old man I see in October-colored weather seems to say to me,

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1: That was Liam Neeson and Memory of My Father, a poem by Patrick Kavanagh. Another poem, another spoken word, same time, same place next Sunday morning. Busy, busy, busy on this Father's Day. Could you please say hello to the best dad in the world? It's official, it's on the radio. It's Happy Father's Day to Patsy Toland from Lifford. That's from Barry, Denise, the grandkids and the great-grandkids. Hey, Patsy, you're collecting the great-grandkids as well. From Athlone, Happy Father's Day and have a great day, Patsy. They all love you so, so much. And have a good one. Happy 25th anniversary to Sharon and Kyle Mulley from the Grange, Letterkenny, for this Tuesday, the 23rd of June. And please check WhatsApp. I think somebody has just checked it there. Thank you for that. Happy Father's Day to Mark Neely in Trenta today. Happy Father's Day and to Papa Samuel Anderson in Garten from Katrina, Catherine and Samuel. There's a big kiss there as well. Any chance you could play Amy Meehan this morning from a listener? Certainly.

Beautiful voice of Amy Meehan, the old rugged grass. Great stuff. From a great singer, and onwards and upwards, Amy. That's what they say. Hi, Aidan. Hope all is good with you and Eileen. Enjoying the good weather. Yeah, we certainly are. Looking out there, that's a good picture. And Aidan, my dear friend, you're so busy this morning. We have a busy morning every Sunday morning, but unusually busy this morning being Father's Day. Play something nice for Peter Watson. Good morning to you, Peter, my friend. Always great to have you on board on a Sunday morning. And say hello to Audrey Nealis and Claddy. Good morning to you, Audrey. Always listens into the show and a great listener to this programme as well. So good morning to you, Audrey. And we'll take a deep breath and we'll do this.

Oh, love the pipes. Love, love the pipes. That's the sound of Amazing Grace. Debbie Sweeney has been in touch. Good morning to you, Debbie. Enjoying the great music. You have a great day on Sunday as well, and take care. Thank you for that, and thank you for your kind words as well. And a happy 80th birthday to Sammy Anderson in Garden, Churchill, yesterday. Sammy, hope you had a great day for your birthday yesterday. And happy 40th birthday to Ivan Anderson in Garden, Churchill. Hope you both have a good day. And it comes from Margaret. Good morning, good morning, good morning. And Sammy, happy birthday for yesterday. 80 years young, 80 years old, whichever way you want to put it, Sammy. And happy 40th birthday to Ivan as well.

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0: Morning, Aidan. Could you please play a Happy Father's Day request for James Wilson? James, Happy Father's Day to you over there on Iona Road in Letterkenny. From his wife Anna and three daughters, three sons-in-law and six grandchildren. That's a great collection you have there, James, and they're all wishing you all the very best and a Happy Father's Day, and that's from all the gang there, as I say, and Anna will be in touch tomorrow night for Murphy's Golden Year. Thank you, Anna, for that. Always great to have you on board. Great company indeed. Thank you for that. Morning, Aidan. Happy Father's Day. We'll cut that out when it goes out live. Good morning. Happy Father's Day to Daddy. That's Johnny McNamee. Johnny, Happy Father's Day to you. And could you please repeat the details about the Healing Mass in Derry? Yeah, it's on Thursday night, this Thursday night, in Clumba House, which is in Queen Street. That runs adjacent to the Strand Road. And you need to come early, I think, because the Maritime Festival is on as well. And it's at 7:30 in Clumba House in Queen Street in Derry. It's a Healing Mass with Father Sean Doherty. And you're all very welcome. Play something for nice for Jim and the team from all the Convoy supporters. We'll certainly do that. Wish them all the very best and bring it home today. Jimmy's winning matches. We'll get that on later on for you. And happy, let's say, player request for Rhea Ray in Newton Cunningham, who will be 89 on Tuesday, from all the Brady clan in Carrigans. Good morning, good morning, good morning. And happy 89th birthday to you tomorrow. Something special for you now. From Hugh P. and Maria Doherty, this is In the Garden.

0: That's Hugh P and Maria Doherty from their album Living Prayer, and that was In the Garden.
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0: Got to say hello and a happy Father's Day to our dad. That's Conal McLoone from Glenties, from Cassie and Rosie. They want you to have the best day possible, and if you could please play Let's Go to Vegas. We'll try and get that on for you maybe later on in the day. But we'll say hello to Conal as well and wish him a happy Father's Day from Cassie and Rosie. And let's say hello to the best daddy in the whole world. That's Hugh Brogan, from your daughter Debbie, son Sean, and granddaughter Ariana Rose, and grandson Leon as well. Ariana Rose and grandson Leon as well. Wishing you all the very best, Hugh. I have the best day ever on Father's Day. Hi, Aidan, could you please play something nice for Margaret and Liam in Limavady? Comes from Mary G. Tolan. Good morning, good morning, good morning. And happy Father's Day to Declan McMullen and Convoy, from your two boys and Daisy as well. Wishing you all the very, very best.

Brenda Maxwell, Chris Loeb, together, never grow old. Good morning, everyone. Would you please wish Pat McColgan in the Common in Lifford happy Father's Day? Not a happy Father's Day, a wonderful Father's Day. There you go, that's even better. Lots of love from Martin Maeve, and happy Father's Day to you. Pat McColgan, have a wonderful Father's Day. That's the message to you this morning. Just a head up for motorists, there are cattle on the road from Kilmacrennan to Letterkenny near O'Donnell's Fallen Station. Please drive with care as always. And there's sheep out in the road from Bullock Park to Letterkenny. So some wild animals on the road there this morning, so please drive with care. We'll be going over to St. Eunan's very shortly, but this is for all the daddies we're thinking about in heaven.

try that later on, because the time has just beaten us once again. It's time for us to go over live to Unions and Letterkenny for Morning Mass. Join me after Morning Mass for the rest of your Sunday morning, Murphy. For now, for me, Aidan Murphy, I'll bid you good morning. Hand you over to St. Unions. Good morning.

0: In the name of the Father, and of the Son, and of the Holy Spirit. Amen. The grace of our Lord Jesus Christ, and the love of God, and the communion of the Holy Spirit be with you all.
1: And with your spirit.
0: Dear brothers and sisters in the Lord, I welcome you to this Holy Mass on the 12th Sunday in the ordinary year. Let us acknowledge our sins and so prepare ourselves to celebrate the sacred mysteries. I confess to Almighty God and to you, my brothers and sisters, that I have greatly sinned in my thoughts and my words, in what I've done and what I've failed to do, through my most grievous fault. Therefore, I ask Blessed Mary, Ever Virgin, all the angels and saints, and you, my brothers and sisters, pray for me to the Lord our God. May Almighty God have mercy on us, forgive us our sins, and bring us to everlasting life.
1: Amen.
0: Lord, have mercy.
1: Lord,
0: Christ, have mercy.
1: Christ, have mercy.
0: Lord, have mercy. Glory to God in the highest, and on earth peace to people of goodwill. We praise you, we bless you, we adore you, we glorify you, we give you thanks for your great glory. Lord God, Heavenly King, O God, Almighty Father, Lord Jesus Christ, only begotten Son, Lord God, Lamb of God, Son of the Father, you take away the sins of the world, have mercy on us. You take away the sins of the world, receive our prayer. You are seated at the right hand of the Father, have mercy on us. For you alone are the Holy One. You alone are the Lord. You alone are the Most High, Jesus Christ, with the Holy Spirit, in the glory of God the Father. Amen. Let us pray. Grant, O Lord, that we may always revere and love your holy name, for you never deprive of your guidance those you set firm on the foundation of your love. Through our Lord Jesus Christ, your Son, who lives and reigns with you in the unity of the Holy Spirit, God forever and ever.
1: Amen.

0: A reading from the prophet Jeremiah. Jeremiah said, I hear so many disparaging me, terror from every side. Denounce him, let us denounce him. All those who used to be my friends watched for my downfall. Perhaps he will be seduced into error. Then we will master him and take our revenge. But the Lord is at my side, a mighty hero. My opponents will stumble, mastered, confounded by their failure. Everlasting, unforgettable disgrace will be theirs. But you, Lord of hosts, you who probe with justice, who scrutinize the loins and heart, let me see the vengeance you will take on them, for I have committed my cause to you. Sing to the Lord, praise the Lord, for he has delivered the soul of the needy from the hands of evil men. The word of the Lord.
1: Thanks be to God.

A reading from the letter of St. Paul to the Romans. Sin entered the world through one man, and through sin death. And thus death has spread through the whole human race, because everyone has sinned. Sin existed in the world long before the law was given. There was no law, and so no one could be accused of the sin of lawbreaking. Yet death reigned over all from Adam to Moses, even though their sin, unlike that of Adam,

0: was not a matter of breaking the law. Adam prefigured the one to come, but the gift itself considerably outweighed the fall. If it is certain that through one man's fall so many died, it is even more certain that divine grace, coming through the one man, Jesus Christ, came to so many as an abundant free gift. The word of the Lord.
1: Thanks be to God.
0: Please stand for the gospel.

0: The Lord be with you.
1: And with your spirit.
0: A reading from the Holy Gospel according to Matthew. Glory to you, O Lord. Jesus instructed the 12 as follows. Do not be afraid, for everything that is now covered will be uncovered, and everything now hidden will be made clear. What I say to you in the dark, tell in the daylight. What you hear in whispers, proclaim from the housetops. Do not be afraid of those who kill the body, but cannot kill the soul. Fear him, rather, who can destroy both body and soul in hell. Can you not buy two sparrows for a penny? And yet not one falls to the ground without your Father knowing. Why? Every hair on your head has been counted. So there is no need to be afraid. You are worth more than hundreds of sparrows. So if anyone declares himself for me in the presence of men, I will declare myself for him in the presence of my Father in heaven. But the one who disowns me in the presence of men, I disown in the presence of my Father in heaven. The Gospel of the Lord.
1: Thank you, Lord.

Dear brothers and sisters in the Lord, the readings of today remind us that every Christian who chooses to follow Christ faithfully must be prepared to face opposition and persecution. Jesus himself warned his disciples that a servant is not greater than his master. If they persecuted me, they will also persecute you. To be a true disciple means to stand with Christ, who is the truth, even when it is difficult. Very many people do quit the church or stop practicing the faith or identifying with the church because they fear the consequences which may involve loss of position, relationship, even loss of life. In the gospel, however, Jesus repeats a comforting message: do not be afraid. He knows our human weakness and our tendency to fear rejection, suffering, and even death. Yet, he assures us that those who acknowledge him before others will be acknowledged by him before the Father. He says, if anyone declares himself for me in the presence of men, I will declare myself for him in the presence of my Father in heaven. The prophet Jeremiah, in the first reading, is a powerful example of this courage. His life was far from easy. He was mocked, rejected, opposed, and persecuted because he spoke God's word faithfully. He became a laughingstock among his people and experienced fear and doubt like any human being. Yet, Jeremiah did not abandon his mission. In the end, he placed his trust completely in the Lord who had called him. Because of that trust, he became a true hero of faith. Jeremiah's experience is also the experience of the church. Throughout history, prophets, saints, martyrs, and ordinary believers have suffered for defending truth and justice. The gospel itself aroused opposition from the very beginning. Jesus' own life ended in a violent death on the cross. Therefore, we should not be surprised if the world resists the message of Christ and his followers. However, the gospel can never be silenced. No matter what the messengers of the good news may suffer, Christ remains with them. His presence gives strength and courage, even to those who must risk their lives for the death, for the faith. Jesus also teaches us the proper perspective of fear. We should not fear those who can harm the body, because physically, death is not the greatest tragedy. The greater danger is separation from God, the source of all life. Our deepest concern should be to remain faithful to God and to live in communion with him. Today,
everyone should ask ourselves, how fearless am I in bearing witness to Christ? How willing am I to defend truth and justice? We may not face dramatic persecution, but we are often challenged to stand for our faith in our families, workplaces, schools, and society. One way to find courage is to read the lives of the saints and martyrs. Their example shows us that faithful discipleship is possible, even in the face of suffering. They trusted in Christ, and Christ now acknowledges them before the Father. St. Thomas More was elected to Parliament at the age of 26, the Parliament of England.

ordained to serve at Mass in his parish church, to sing in choir, and to walk in pilgrimages and processions. A man of inflexible character, he esteemed truth, justice, and faithful to God's law and his church, far higher than any worldly honor, popularity, or momentary reward. When Rome refused to approve the wrong intention of King Henry VIII marrying Anne Boleyn, Thomas remained loyal to the church and stood with the church's decision. He was imprisoned and later was martyred. But where is he now? He is now a saint in heaven. He was canonized in 1935. May we always place our trust in the Lord, and may we hear the words of Jesus deep in our hearts. Do not be afraid. Then, strengthened by his presence, may we become fearless witnesses to the gospel in the world today.

0: I believe in one God, the Father Almighty, maker of heaven and earth, of all things visible and invisible. I believe in one Lord Jesus Christ, the only begotten Son of God, born of the Father before all ages, God from God, light from light, true God from true God, begotten, not made, but substantial with the Father. Through him all things were made. For us men and for our salvation he came down from heaven, and by the Holy Spirit was incarnate of the Virgin Mary and became man. For our sake he was crucified under Pontius Pilate. He suffered death and was buried, and rose again on the third day in accordance with the Scriptures. He ascended into heaven and is seated at the right hand of the Father. He will come again in glory to judge the living and the dead, and his kingdom will have no end. I believe in the Holy Spirit, the Lord, the giver of life, who proceeds from the Father and the Son, who with the Father and the Son is adored and glorified, who has spoken through the prophets. I believe in one holy Catholic and Apostolic Church. I confess one baptism for the forgiveness of sins, and I look forward to the resurrection of the dead and the life of the world to come. Amen. As we await the coming of the kingdom of heaven, we turn to the Father with faith and trust.
1: That the members of the church may be faithful stewards of the gift of faith they have received. Lord, hear us.
0: Lord, graciously hear us.
1: For those who make our laws and those who govern our country, that they may be made able to carry out their work for the common good. Lord, hear us.
0: Lord, graciously hear us.
1: That as Ireland and the wider world continue to respond to the challenges of war and its consequences, all the Christian faithful may be vessels of peace and goodwill. Lord, hear us.
0: Lord, graciously hear us.
1: For those who are suffering, young and old, as a result of disease, illness, or injury, that they may receive

0: consolation of your spirit. Lord, hear us.
1: Lord, graciously hear us.
0: That all peoples may everywhere be respected, and that those who are divided may be open to dialogue and reconciliation. Lord, hear us.
1: Lord, graciously hear us.
0: For those who have been affected by accidents and tragedies on our roads, may the injured and wounded be strengthened in body and spirit. May the bereaved be consoled, and may all those who have died receive grace and mercy from our loving Savior, Jesus Christ. Lord, hear us.
1: Lord, graciously hear us. For those who God has called to himself from this life to his heavenly kingdom.
0: For Polly McDade of Drummondon Glen Swilly, mother of Gary McDade, St. Eunan's College. For Christina McFeely of Glen Carr Scotch, and Soracha Gillespie McGarvey of Derrybeg, sister of Father Kevin Gillespie.
1: May they rest in peace. Lord, have mercy, hear us. Hail Mary, full of grace, the Lord is with thee. Blessed art thou amongst women, and blessed is the fruit of thy womb, Jesus. Holy Mary, Mother of God, pray for us sinners, now and at the hour of our death. Amen. We thank you, Father, for sending to us your Son, who teaches us our true worth, even to shedding his blood on the cross. Help our unbelief and give us a spirit of praise when we are faced with difficulties. We make our prayer through Christ our Lord. Amen.

0: Pray, brothers and sisters, that my sacrifice and yours may be acceptable to God, the Almighty Father. Receive, O Lord, the sacrifice of conciliation and praise, and grant that, cleansed by its action, we may make offering of a heart pleasing to you, through Christ our Lord.
1: Amen.
0: The Lord be with you.
1: And with your spirit.
0: Lift up your hearts.
1: Yes,
0: let us give thanks to the Lord our God. It is truly right and just, our duty and our salvation, always and everywhere to give you thanks, Lord, Holy Father, Almighty and Eternal God, for in you we live and move and have our being. And while in this body, we not only experience the daily effects of your care, but even now possess the pledge of life eternal. For having received the first fruits of the Spirit, through whom you raised up Jesus from the dead, we hope for an everlasting share in the Paschal mystery. And so with all the angels, we praise you as in joyful celebration we acclaim.

You are indeed holy, O Lord, and all you have created rightly gives you praise. For through your Son, our Lord Jesus Christ, by the power and working of the Holy Spirit, you give life to all things and make them holy, and you never cease to gather a people to yourself, so that from the rising of the sun to its setting, a pure sacrifice may be offered to your name. Therefore, O Lord, we humbly implore you, by the same Spirit, graciously make holy these gifts we have brought to you for consecration, that they may become the body and blood of our Lord Jesus Christ, at whose command we celebrate these mysteries. For on the night he was betrayed, he himself took bread, and giving thanks, he said the blessing, broke the bread and gave it to his disciples, saying, "Take this, all of you, and eat of it, for this is my body, which will be given up for you."

In a similar way, when supper was ended, he took the chalice, and giving you thanks, he said the blessing, and gave the chalice to his disciples, saying, "Take this, all of you, and drink from it, for this is the chalice of my blood, the blood of the new and eternal covenant, which will be poured out for you and for many for the forgiveness of sins. Do this in memory of me."

0: The mystery of faith. Save us, Savior of the world. For by your cross and resurrection, you have set us free. Therefore, O Lord, as we celebrate the memorial of the saving passion of your Son, his wondrous resurrection and ascension into heaven, and as we look forward to his second coming, we offer you in thanksgiving this holy and living sacrifice. Look, we pray, upon the oblation of your church, and recognizing the sacrificial victim by whose death you willed to reconcile us to yourself, grant that we, who are nourished by the body and blood of your Son, and filled with his Holy Spirit, may become one body, one spirit in Christ. May he make of us an eternal offering to you, so that we may obtain an inheritance with your elect, especially with the most blessed Virgin Mary, Mother of God, with blessed Joseph, her spouse, with your blessed apostles and glorious martyrs, with St. Eunan and St. Columbkill, and with all the saints on whose constant intercession in your presence we rely for unfailing help. May this sacrifice of our reconciliation, we pray, O Lord, advance the peace and salvation of all the world. Be pleased to confirm in faith and charity your pilgrim church on earth with your servant Leo, our Pope, and Nile, our Bishop, the order of bishops, all the clergy, and the entire people you have gained for your own. Listen graciously to the prayers of this family whom you have summoned before you. In your compassion, O merciful Father, gather to yourself all your children scattered throughout the world. To our departed brothers and sisters, and to all who were pleasing to you at their passing from this life, give kind admittance to your kingdom. There we hope to enjoy forever the fullness of your glory, through Christ our Lord, through whom you bestow on the world all that is good. Through him, and with him, and in him, O God, almighty Father, in the unity of the Holy Spirit, all glory and honor is yours forever and ever. Amen. At the Savior's command and formed by divine teaching, we dare to say, Our Father, who art in heaven, hallowed be thy name. Thy kingdom come, thy will be done on earth as it is in heaven. Give us this day our daily bread, and forgive us our trespasses, as we forgive those who trespass against us. And lead us not into temptation, but deliver us from evil. Deliver us, Lord, we pray, from every evil. Graciously grant peace in our days, that by the help of your mercy, we may be always free from sin and safe from all distress as we await the blessed hope and the coming of our Savior, Jesus Christ. For the kingdom, the power, and the glory are yours now and forever. Lord Jesus Christ, who say to your apostles, Peace I leave you, my peace I give you, look not on our sins, but on the faith of your church, and graciously grant her peace and unity, in accordance with your will, who live and reign forever and ever.
1: Amen.
0: The peace of the Lord be with you always.
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0: Let us pray. Renewed and nourished by the sacred body and precious blood of your Son, we ask of your mercy, O Lord, that what we celebrate with constant devotion may be our sure pledge of redemption through Christ our Lord.
1: Amen.
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0: Sincere thanks to all those who have helped to prepare the cathedral and the Jubilee events this past week, and to the schools in the parish who joined us last Tuesday to mark the anniversary. Father Kevin would like to express his sincere gratitude to those who attended the wake and funeral of his sister Soraka and who sent messages of condolences. Your presence so far from Letterkenny was a deeply appreciated gesture of condolence. He would appreciate prayers for the eternal happiness of his sister and for his and his family's consolation in faith.
1: We are so grateful to St. Eunan's Choir for the music during this Mass. Thank you very much. St. Michael the Archangel, defend us in the hour of battle. Be our safeguard against the wickedness and the snares of the devil. May God restrain you. The Lord be with you. Bow your heads and ask for God his blessing. May the peace of God, which surpasses all understanding, keep your hearts and minds in the knowledge and love of God and of his Son, our Lord Jesus Christ. Amen. And may the blessing of Almighty God, the Father and the Son and the Holy Spirit come down on you and remain with you forever and ever. Amen. The Mass is ended. Go in the love and in the peace of Christ.

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0: Let's take a look at the weather, see what's happening weather-wise for today. Sunday, the 21st of June, the longest day. Warm and sunny, some fair weather cloud developing in the afternoon. Highest temperatures, 17 to 21 degrees. Warmest away from the coast in a mostly light easterly breeze. Tonight, dry and calm with clear spells. Just a chance of all light rain or drizzle near northwestern coasts. Mild today, tonight should I say, with lowest temperatures of 11 to 13 degrees.
10: Second name.

That's the boss man himself, Shuny Cramsey, and there's a blue moon over my world. And I've got to give a big shout out to all taking part in Relay for Life 2026 in the Waterside since yesterday afternoon right through today. A special mention to Ivan's team, and they're all looking so well. They're all looking so well on Facebook, I'll tell you. I drew a fist to get at school one time and got slapped for it. Don't forget, Jai, for June and aid at the Donegal Hospice, we're asking you to push back the kitchen table, push back the chairs, push back your husband, push back your wife, and join us for Jai for June campaign and support the Donegal Hospice. 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Or 087-238-9604. 9607, should I say. That's 238-9607. 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Let's see what you're made of. See Daniel and Magella at it? No bother at all. Looking good, both of them.

0: bass.
1: Two in a row there. First off, I had the Ring of Fire, and then Daddy sang bass. One of them was Johnny Cash, and one of them wasn't. Daddy sing bass. That's JP Mack. There's not many artists you can play back to back, tribute and original. So there you go. Good man, JP Mack with Daddy sang bass.
2: Hi folks, Paul McDevitt here, inviting you to join myself and Jimmy Stafford this Monday night for another edition of the Monday Night Sessions in association with Emerald Guitars. On the show this week, we have a very special show featuring one of Ireland's greatest singers, Sean Keane. Mairead Nouini will also be joining us to tell us all about Elton's headlining gig on the Foyle Maritime Festival on Thursday the 25th of June. And Scottish singer-songwriter Emin will also be joining us for a chat on a few tunes. So, that's the Monday Night Sessions this Monday night between 8 p.m. and 10 p.m. as always, right here on Highland Radio.
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10: You must be joking.

That's Billy Joe Armstrong from Green Day, Norah Jones. Sober Hair Daddy. Could you please highlight to your listeners the electricity is off in Fannaboy, Gordahurk area? So that's just to let you know the electricity is off in that area. I'm sure you already know. And a request from Michael McIntyre, St. Johnson, to wish him a very happy Father's Day from his wife, Margaret. 7 daughters and 5 sons. Listen to this. 25 grandchildren and 10 great-grandchildren. They all love you so much, Michael. And for all the fathers today, you're getting all these requests and you're probably thinking, you know, I am a great father, but it's hard to be humble.

That's Willie Nelson. Lord, it's hard to be humble. I want to tell you that there was a ring lost yesterday, the 20th of June, in Ards Forest Park. Now, the route taken by the person who lost the ring was the bathrooms, car park, kids park and beach. If anyone has kindly found it, could you please contact the owner on 083-819-5204. 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It has a lot of sentimental value and there is a reward offer to find. That's a ring lost at Ard Forest Park. Route taken was bathrooms, car park, kids park and beach. Anyone found it, please contact the owner on 083-819-5204. 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
6: Folks, you're listening to Aidan Murphy. He's playing and simple.

is my homeland. That's Eddie Gallagher. My Donegal. Thanks for the photo, Eddie. Eddie sent me a photograph there during the week of Relay for Life there a few weeks ago with Eddie and myself and Uncle Hugo Duncan as well. Three bad boys together in the one photograph, I'll tell you. Looking good. I showed it to my wife and she says definitely wrong direction. Right, say hello. Could you say Happy Father's Day to Dano from Colin and Kevin? Wishing you all the very best on Father's Day. And Happy Father's Day to Micheál Joe in Anna Gray. Have a great day. Lots of love from Laura. Happy Father's Day to Joe McGee at Letterkenny University Hospital. Good morning to you, Joe, and your children, Marie, Joseph and Kevin and Ryan, all missing you at the moment and saying Happy Father's Day to you this morning. And Happy Father's Day to Eugene McNulty from Lifford, from Eugenia, Peter and Owen listening in Dublin. Good morning, good morning, good morning. And Happy Father's Day to Margaret McGonigal from Annette and all the family. Wishing you all the very best, Margaret, on your birthday and happy, happy birthday. Big match today in Dublin, and you can follow every kick of the ball right here on Highland Radio. Put you in the mood. There's Rory in the island.

Oh, big finish. Here we go. Yeah. Up Donegal. Oh, yeah, boy, yeah. That's the sound of Rory and the Island and Jimmy's winning matches. And don't forget, you can hear every kick of the ball right here on your very own Highland Radio this afternoon on Highland Radio Sport. Could you please wish my father, James McColgan, a very happy Father's Day. Lots of love from Carol. This is brand new from Paul Heaton and Rhiannon Downey. It's called My Favourite Kind of Idiot.

Paul Heaton, one time off the House Martins in the beautiful south, along with Rianne Downey and my favourite Kenny Idiot. Happy Father's Day to Jimmy McBride from Downings, from Connor in Australia, from Niall Mark and his two beautiful grandchildren, Jay and Owen. He's the best dad and granddad ever. That's official, it's on the radio.

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6: Hi Murphy, what's your second name?

That's Joe Dolan, Lady Laura, playing that one for Audrey Nealis and Claddy. Hello to her sister Sheila in London, England. All her family and friends. Happy Father's Day to Seamus Elliott from Church Street, from Cranagh, the best dad and granddad and great granddad in the whole world. Happy Father's Day to Seamus from all the family.

I'll say hello to John Wallace. John says, hello and happy birthday to a few people here today. From, let me see, sixth birthday to Isla Smith. Happy birthday to Maria Murphy. Maggie Durning, Leah Reid, Eveen McMenamin and Mario McGroarty. Happy second wedding anniversary to Sinead and Ken Leonard. And happy wedding anniversary to Maggie and Purcell Durning. And good luck and all the best to Donegal. Hup, Donegal against Dublin. Go to the Wilsons and relations and everyone in the post office. Rita and Darrell Connor saying good morning to you and all the family as well. And all the relations as well included. Dermot, Marissa and Muirna Gallagher, good morning. Morning. Margaret and Bobby McNulty, Marie and Joe Bovard, Rosalind and Teresa Connolly and all the relations, Mick and Isabel Lagan saying hello to you and all the family and relations there as well. A big shout out to the Chrysler gang, Betty and Eddie McGinty and family, Gary and Josephine O'Donnell and all the family as well. Angela Murray, Kearns, Robert and Hazel O'Connor and all the family and relations. Say hello to the Cairns from Letterkenny. Big hello to Helen O'Donnell and Michael Coughlin, Stephen and Danny McConnell, Isabel Rogers, Porky, and hello to Eileen and Maeve as well from John Wallace. Looking for a request for Tom Doherty. Happy Father's Day from Kathy, Kayla, Sophie and Luna. Song request. Might not get that song request on, but we'll certainly wish Tom Doherty happy Father's Day. Here's Gary Mangan.

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4: Hi folks, Paul McDevitt here, inviting you to join myself and Jimmy Stafford this Monday night for another edition of the Monday Night Sessions in association with Emerald Guitars. On the show this week, we have a very special show featuring one of Ireland's greatest singers, Sean Keane. Maria Nouini will also be joining us to tell us all about Elton's headlining gig on the Foyle Maritime Festival on Thursday the 25th of June. And Scottish singer-songwriter Emin will also be joining us for a chat on a few tunes. So, that's the Monday Night Sessions this Monday night between 8 p.m. and 10 p.m. as always, right here on Highland Radio.
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0: That's my lot for today. My thanks to Katie on the telephones this morning. Thanks for all your requests and dedications. Stay tuned. Mark Gallagher takes you right through to 1:15 and then it's over to Croke Park for the Derry Donegal. Derry Donegal? Where Derry come out of? What are you saying? Dublin and Donegal. It's all the D's. That's what's getting me mixed up. I'll see you again on Monday night for another Murphy's Golden Year. Until then, my name's Aidan Murphy. You know who you are. Have yourselves a good Sunday. Good morning.

0: At 12, good afternoon, I'm Tina Gates. Sinn Féin's Piers Doherty says there's a cloud of grief over Donegal today. It follows the death of a teenage spectator at the Donegal International Rally yesterday. Two other people are receiving treatment in hospital for non-life-threatening injuries following the incident at the 12th stage. Motorsport Ireland and Donegal Motor Club say they're deeply saddened by the tragedy and have cancelled the remainder of the event as a mark of respect. Deputy Doherty says it's heartbreaking and the community is rallying round the family.
1: Look, our hearts are broken for the family of this young lad, this 15-year-old who tragically lost his life yesterday at the Donegal Rally. And it was a day that should have been filled with excitement, with community, with fun. And it ended with a cloud of grief right across Donegal. And on behalf of the people of Donegal, we stand with the family. We're grieving with them.
0: US Vice President J.D. Vance is in Switzerland today for talks with Iran, with fears that the initial deal aimed at ending the war may be under threat already. It comes after Tehran and Washington traded claims over the Strait of Hormuz. Iran says it's closed because of ceasefire violations, while US Central Command says traffic's flowing through the key trade route. Sky correspondent Sally Lockwood says today's negotiations are complex.
2: The issues that they're now trying to sort out and come to some sort of agreement on over this 60-day period are the very complex issues of Iran's nuclear program, its stockpile of enriched uranium, and sanctions relief. But all this while they now have the issues of Lebanon and the Strait of Hormuz, which are proving so delicate when it comes to this ceasefire.
0: Concerns being raised about Gardaí being redeployed from busy areas in Dublin to provide security for Ireland's EU presidency next month. Aintu says it recently obtained figures which reveal Gardaí would be moved from key areas in the capital to accommodate that. Leader Pádraig Tobin says it's a case of robbing Peter to pay Paul.
3: It's come to my attention that about 41 are moving from DMR West Division into the city centre, and another six are being moved right now from the DMR East into the city centre. So this is robbing Peter to pay Paul. We have a system of incredibly low Garda per capita figures, and now these Garda stations are being relieved of key Gardaí at a time where there's serious crime in the city.
0: Fine Gael wants the threshold of tax on excess energy fed to the grid by households to be increased. More people who've invested in solar panels are reaching the limit of €400 and they get taxed if they go over that. Fine Gael deputy Nisha Mwero says steps could be taken in the next budget to help families.
4: I'd look in the 2027 budget, which will be coming out later this year, I would look for that €400, that free first €100 tax-free to be upped to €600 tax-free to give families that bit more incentive to do it. And there are other things that families can do as well. We should be looking at batteries. We should be looking at batteries. The prices of batteries are coming down at the moment, which is very welcome, but not every family can afford it.
0: In the north, a man has been charged after an alleged attempt to seriously assault a police officer at a hospital in Antrim. It's claimed the 53-year-old tried to stab the officer with a long, sharp item on Friday night. He's due before Coleraine Magistrates Court tomorrow. Revellers headed to concerts, sporting events and festivals today are being urged to know their limits. DrinkAware says warm weather and a busy weekend of events can lead people to drink more than they realise. CEO Dervla O'Brien says only 1 in 10 adults can correctly identify a standard drink.
5: Really important to know that even though you may feel fine to drive the next day, you may still be very much over the limit. Don't believe the myths. There's no amount of coffee, an Irish breakfast, a shower will sober you up. Only time works in sobering you up. Many of the festivals will actually have breathalyzer systems. They can be very useful in terms of giving you an indication of if you're safe to drive, and obviously if not, you need to wait it out.
0: And that's your latest news update at 4 minutes past noon. Sport now, and in Gaelic games, the All-Ireland Senior Football Championship continues this afternoon as Dublin face Donegal at Croke Park. Joe Brennan's side made two changes, with Owen Kennedy and Sean Bugler coming into the starting team, while Donegal make one switch in goal as Gavin Mulroney replaces Sean Patton. Donegal are aiming to bounce back after their defeat to Cork, with Dublin coming through their game in Cavan last time out. Throw-in at HQ is at 1:15. Later, Monaghan and Westmeath battle it out in Clonus with a quarter-final spot on the line. Monaghan go into the game full of confidence after an impressive victory over Roscommon. Westmeath must respond following last week's loss to Galway. Cork and Offaly meet in this afternoon's All-Ireland Senior Hurling Championship quarter-final at Semple Stadium, with a place in the last four at stake. Ben O'Connor's side are looking to bounce back from their Munster final defeat to Limerick, while Johnny Kelly's men are hoping to continue their remarkable championship run after emerging from Leinster. It gets underway at Semple Stadium at 3:30. In soccer, there are four games at the World Cup today. The action gets started at 5:00 when Spain face Saudi Arabia. At 8, Belgium and Iran will be searching for their maiden victories of the tournament when they face off, while Cape Verde takes on Uruguay at 11:00. At 2 a.m, Egypt are against New Zealand. And to golf, and the final round of the US Open is taking place this evening. Wyndham Clark is 7 under par, 6 shots ahead of four players who are currently tied for second. Rory McIlroy gets his round underway at 5:13 p.m. with the Masters champion on 3 over par. And that's your latest news and sport at 6 minutes past midday.
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0: A very good afternoon. You're tuned to Highland Radio on this Sunday afternoon, the 21st of June, the longest day of the year. You're welcome along to the show. My name is Mark Gallagher. Glad to be keeping you company this afternoon. Standing in for Bernard Harper today. Thanks as always to Aidan Murphy for a brilliant show on a Sunday morning. I hope you're having a nice weekend wherever you're listening across the Northwest. Let's take some more music. Here is Kingfisher with Bet on Beauty.
1: Will I let you down again for the thousandth time today? And I just can't seem to find what it is I'm supposed to say. All my words have fallen short of their mark inside my head, and only cinders still.

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4: 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Have your say. Help shape the future of Donegal.

our commentary team today. Pádraig Kilfoody, Brendan Devaney and Brendan Kilcoyne. Massive game for Donegal. It's also Father's Day, so I keep the requests coming in. We have one here. Happy Father's Day to Liam McCulgan in Strabane. And that's coming in from Liam, Leanne, Emma and his grandson Riley. They say, please play Dance the Night Away by the Mavericks. So this one is for you, Liam. Happy Father's Day. And keep your requests coming in.

That is the Mavericks with Dance the Night Away. We'd love to hear from you this afternoon. Get in touch 086 60 25,000 if you've any Father's Day requests, a song suggestion, or you might be heading to the big match at Croke Park, 1:15 throw in Donegal against Dublin. Going over to Páirc Kilfordy and the Two Brentons, as they've been coined these days, providing live commentary from around about 10 to 1 today. We'll be heading over. And then the full commentary live, 1:15 is the throw-in time. Hello from the McFarland.

Badens here in Glasgow, and to all my extended family in Newton, Cunningham and Buncrana. And happy Father's Day to my dad, Anthony McFadden, from Michael and Donna. Happy Father's Day, Anthony. Keep the Father's Day requests coming in. 086 60 25,000.

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It is Amble with Lonely Island, and we're not too far away from heading to Croke Park. It's Donegal against Dublin in the All-Ireland Senior Football Championship. In a couple of minutes, we're going to be going live to Páirc Kilfordy, Brendan Devaney, and Brendan Kilcoyne.

0: Eric McGinty here from Apex Hearing in Letterkenny. With 30 years' experience, there's not many hearing issues I haven't come across. I've also seen advances in digital hearing aids, getting results that we could only dream about 30 years ago. So if you're having any hearing difficulties, call in for a hearing test or earwax removal to Apex Hearing on the Neil T. Blaney Road, Letterkenny. Phone 912-0822 for an appointment, or for more information, see apexhearing.ie.
1: 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So join me, Chris Ashmore, for Business Matters after the 6 o'clock news on Sunday.
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6: You're very welcome back. Well, Mayo and Kerry booked their spots in the All-Ireland Senior Football Championship quarterfinals last night. Can Donegal do it today? They take on Dublin from 1:15 at Croke Park. And for the first time today, we can cross over live to Croke Park, where Brendan Devaney, Brendan Kilcoyne are standing by. And first of all, here is your match commentator for the day, Páirc Kilfordy.
7: Live commentary of Donegal action in this year's championship is with Highland Motors and Renault, the brand with the most awarded range of electric cars in Ireland. Right now there's massive discounts of up to €10,000 scrappage off a new 262 electric car at Highland Motors.
8: Yeah, thanks very much. You are very welcome to Croke Park for this round three of the All-Ireland Series. Of course, Donegal taking on Dublin in a sun-kissed Croke Park. And, well, of course, big, big game for Donegal, and we will be previewing this particular encounter as we just get underway in about 25 minutes' time. Of course, myself, Páirc Kilfordy, I'm joined here today in the Hogan Stand with none other than former Donegal sharpshooter Brendan Devaney and also former Sligo greats and also former St. Junior's manager in the past and one of the number of Dr. Maguire's, it's Brendan Kilcoyne as well. So, Brendan Devaney, you're very welcome to the Hogan Stand here, of course, for this is when the championship really starts from a Donegal point of view. But first of all, we're going to take a look at the teams, of course, Brendan. A couple of changes.
9: Yep.
8: Out goes Ryan McHugh and in comes Max Campbell. And also out goes Oisin Gallen and in comes Shea Malone. So a couple of changes there already. Just looking at today's team, we've got Gavin Mulroney in goals at 1, at 2, it's Owen Van Galler, Brendan McCall at 3, Patter Morgan at 4. Out goes Ryan McHugh, in comes Max Campbell wearing number 22. And here comes Donegal as well onto Croke Park. Just as you can hear, at number 6 is Caelan McGonigal. At 7 is Finbar Rorty. At number 8 is Jason McGee. Number 9, Hugh McFadden. Shane O'Donnell at number 10. 11 is Michael Langan. 12 is Kieran Moore. At 13, it's Conor O'Donnell. And making his 200th appearance in the green and gold is Mr. Michael Murphy as well. And out goes Oisin Gallen. In comes Shea Malone. Well, Brennan, a few changes already. And, well, maybe changes we didn't predicted before the game.
9: Yeah, starting number one, Gavin Mulroney's back in today. But this is a bit of a surprise, you know. Sean Patton taking so long to come back from injury. You know, just one of the brilliant kick-out specialists of the country. But whether that's something now that he's had a slight twinge, or if he's felt a bit, or is just is Jim deciding to give Mulroney the number one slot again, as we'll have to talk to Jim after. But certainly, that's a big hallmark of last week, where when we came looking for the finish, we didn't have it. When we came looking for the energy, we didn't have it. We didn't have it from the bench. And some of our best players, which was Ryan McHugh and Oisin Gallum, was in that mix, along with Shane O'Donnell. But the three of them off the pitch, Donegal really struggled to make any impression on Cork. So I think the thinking is there with Jim, you know, that we got to get these boys on. I think they'll come on either at half-time or shortly after it, and they will look to take the game to Dublin. I think that is the method behind that tactic today, Berg. On the other side, very interesting. Coffee Byrne come back from injury and was named last week against Cavan. Now, Comfort went short with a lot of his kickouts in that game, but certainly he would have seen as possibly the main midfielder along with the likes of Tom Lahiff. But it's Clancy and Howard in there in that midfield sector, and I think in that area of the pitch is somewhere we could really target this Dublin side in terms of kickouts for and against.
8: So who's Brendan looking at? There's no news if Ray McHugh is fit or if he isn't fit, or if Oisin Gallum is fit or he isn't fit, but maybe that impact coming from the bench, would maybe Jim be looking at that? And potentially not, but that was something that was discussed last week after last week's performance against Cork. There was criticism of what came off the bench, and maybe with one eye on that as well.
9: Yeah, maybe it's a bit unfair on the bench for it. We definitely, listen, didn't get a lift from him. There's a few fouls given away and some possession given away, which was unusual. He never gave a ball away once in the first half. So listen, it's brilliant to see Kieran Thompson back named in the squad today. I mean, and his ability as a forward-playing, left-footed player, you know, to kick frees now that the likes of Padraig Birdie isn't there, will be a big aspect of Donegal in terms of an extra element to their attack. So brilliant to see Kieran back after that horrible injury in last year's All-Ireland final. So I think, Berg, in terms of playing the game, in terms of having an impact, you know, you've Darrell Brown on the bench there as well to come in. So it'll be interesting just to see what the story is with Oisin Gallum and Ryan McHugh, that they can play some part here today.
8: Also joined by Brendan Kilcoyne. Brendan, as Brendan Devaney has indicated, Kieran Thompson back on the bench. It's big from a Donegal point of view, but how much fit Kieran's going to be, and will he see any game time today?
10: Listen, Parik, he has been out for a long time. He's been out since last July. He hasn't kicked a ball. Obviously, they have him at training and they see him week in, week out at training, and they're happy enough with his progress to get a position on the bench. But hugely important from a Donegal point of view, because we know what he brings to the game. And that left foot of his is a wand, and he gets opportunities. It's something I feel that Donegal have been lacking, particularly against Cork last weekend. Two-point shooter with a left foot from outside the arc, and Kieran Thompson is the man for that role. So he is, as you questioned, you know, you'd have to worry about, you know, where is he at fitness-wise. But he has to come back at some stage, and this is a do-or-die game for Donegal, so Jim feels the need to have him on the bench and maybe even use him.
8: And just looking at those particular switches today, Ryan McHugh is out, in comes Max Campbell, out goes Oisin Gallum, in comes Shea Malone as well. When Shea was last here in Croke Park, he found the back of the net, and Max, I suppose, went through a lot of ball in that league final game against Kerry as well. So, look, two young lads that know Croke Park, but a big game to bring both of them on.
10: It certainly is. Yeah, and you know, particularly the loss of Ryan McHugh, who I feel is having a superb game for Donegal this year. He's been really, really good, but he ran out in the field. He looks to be all right. So whether he's been held in reserve is the question. So it is. You'd hope to think that that's the way, that they have some fresh legs to bring in, you know, at some stage. Max Campbell was brilliant down in Killarney, had a really good game, has proven himself that he can play at this level. Of course, his fitness and his athleticism will allow him to get up and down the field, which is crucial here in Croke Park. Likewise with Shane Malone, top young talent coming through, getting a start here. He's played in Croke Park before. He's played in the league final, as you referenced, Parik, and did really well on that occasion. So to have them two young fellas coming in, they're certainly going to give you a lot of legs. You just wonder what you're losing, particularly with Owen Gallen and Oisin Gallen in the forward line not starting. We know he's our talisman inside. I thought he was brilliant last weekend. He was one of our better players against Cork. He had 4 points from 5 shots, I think, last weekend. He looks to be on form. So whether he picked up a knock or what the story is, or again, whether they're holding him in reserve like Ryan because they feel they need more impetus from the bench, we'll only have to wait and see, Parik.
8: Looking, Brendan, at Brendan Devaney, of course, looking at the key aspects from a Donegal point of view, during the week at Colin Parkinson on your podcast. He pointed out three particular things that Donegal lacked against Cork. Lack of energy, energy levels were low, conceding the 2-point freeze and getting caught in the tackle. Those three aspects, I suppose, if you're analysing the game, what you need to really improve on. But one of the factors was the energy levels from a Donegal point of view. Going in at half time, you would have been happy with them. Maybe not so much going into the second half. Donegal just, you know, two pointers went over. The heads dropped, Brendan. It's a little bit under characteristic from a Donegal point of view to do that.
9: Well, you know, I think it's been happening. You know, it happened in the Down game as well, which is a worry. You know, we conceded 6 2 pointers, didn't score any, didn't look like kicking any. And we didn't need to have energy in the first half because Cork never laid a hand on us. And when they won a couple of dirty balls, you know, 10, 12 minutes in the second half, you could see that they could see that Donegal weren't on it. And this energy thing, Boric, is very hard to figure out because we'd won championship game in 7 weeks. And the only thing I can put it down to is that at training, we're lifting it a lot. And because we're not playing games, that there's a lot of intensity happening then at training, not games. Like, I think Donegal suit playing games every week or every other week. I think it suits you better in terms of recovery, focus, getting back in. So, as I say, no one's seen the Down game coming, and that was seen as a one-off. But then the second half of Cork was very like Down in terms of one team started to play championship and Donegal couldn't respond. So that is a bit of a worry, particularly when you're seeing the way Kerry dispatched Armagh yesterday, you know. And listen, I looked at the Dublin game last week, you know, Cavan created as many scoring chances as Dublin. They just didn't have the ability to finish. So Dublin's whole strength is in the forward line. Yeah. So if we sit tight and negate that work at the other end of the pitch, like if you look at that full back line, young Tennant's in there along with Doran and Byrne, I don't think, I can't see how they're going to hold Michael Murphy, Conor O'Donnell and Shane Malone if they're in one-on-one situations. The big problem with Dublin, and it's happening all season, is their 1v1 tackling all over the pitch has been very, very poor, and I think in that way Donegal could profit.
8: Okay, of course it is a mouth-watering encounter. It is round three of this All-Ireland series. Donegal taking on Dublin live from Croke Park. We'll be back very shortly indeed after the news at the top of the hour.
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19: Good afternoon, it's Katie Gillen with the news at 1 o'clock. The teenager who was killed in a tragic incident at the Donegal International Rally yesterday has been named as Tadhg Callaghan Carter. Shortly before 5 o'clock, emergency services and Gardaí were alerted following an incident involving a participating vehicle at Trenta close to Kilmacrenan. 15-year-old spectator Tadhg was taken to Letterkenny University Hospital, where he was later pronounced deceased. The local coroner has been notified and a post-mortem examination will be arranged. The road, which had been closed for a time, has since reopened and investigations are ongoing. Gardaí are appealing for witnesses who were present at location 15 on Special Stage 12 Garden yesterday, particularly those with mobile phone or dashcam footage in the area, to get in touch with them. Meanwhile, Sinn Féin's Piers Doherty says there's a cloud of grief over Donegal today. Motorsport Ireland and Donegal Motor Club say they're deeply saddened by the tragedy and have cancelled the remainder of the event as a mark of respect. Deputy Doherty says it's heartbreaking and the community is supporting the family.
20: Look, our hearts are broken for the family of this young lad, this 15-year-old who tragically lost his life yesterday at the Donegal Rally. And it was a day that should have been filled with excitement, with community, with fun. And it ended with a cloud of grief right across Donegal. And on behalf of the people of Donegal, we stand with the family. We're grieving with them.
19: A leading marine environmentalist has told the Dáil she does believe there's any acceptable level of salmon farming because the resources it takes up disrupts other fisheries and is not sustainable. Karen Dubsky, director of Coastwatch Ireland, was answering questions at the Oireachtas Marine Committee from Donegal Deputy Padraig McLaughlin. He raised the need for jobs in coastal communities and asked if a formula could be found whereby aquaculture could be acceptable from an environmental point of view.
21: We do need to create jobs in coastal communities, but we need to do so responsibly and in line with environmental standards. Would you just outline what standards, in your view, would be acceptable?
22: Our salmon takes 5 kilos on average of wild fish to get 1 kilo of salmon. We're doing things the wrong way around. If we want our wild fisheries to recover, our inshore fishermen and our other fishermen to actually recover, then we need that for human food, not for salmon food.
19: And you can hear that full exchange on highlandradio.com. 2 vehicles have been seized by Gardaí in Donegal during high visibility patrols at the International Rally. On Friday, a vehicle was detained by the Letterkenny Roads Policing Unit near Claddy Bridge after it was found to be dangerously defective by a Garda PSV inspector. Yesterday, another vehicle was seized on the Canal Road in Letterkenny after it was also deemed to be in a dangerously defective condition. Court proceedings will follow in both instances. Further delays to the reopening of the Alley Theatre have been described as disappointing by Strabane councillor Raymond Barr. He says the latest setback will frustrate groups and organisers who had hoped to stage events at the venue this year. Councillor Barr says while accidental damage and repairs can happen, questions remain over the length of time the theatre is expected to stay closed and whether venues in Derry would face similar delays.
23: I've long been of the view that Strabane didn't get a fair crack of the whip when it came to a lot of things. You know, my opinion is Derry is always priority. Strabane comes second and as well as the other rural areas. So it's something that, as I say, I don't make any secret of.
19: And now for the weather, warm and sunny, some fair weather cloud developing in the afternoon with high temperatures of 17 to 21 degrees. That's all from the newsroom for now. We will be back with another update at 2 o'clock. The obituary notices for this Sunday afternoon, June 21st. The death has taken place of Michael Gallagher, Carolina Buncrana, and formerly of 13 Castle Park Buncrana. Michael's remains are reposing at his late residence. House private from 10 o'clock, please. Funeral from there tomorrow, 10:15, going to St Mary's Church, Cock Hill, for Requiem Mass at 11 o'clock, with burial in the adjoining cemetery. Mass can be viewed live on the parish webcam. Family flowers only, donations, if desired, to Buncrana Community Hospital. The death has taken place of Mark Shirky, 152 Belledoux, Strabane, reposing at his home. Funeral leaving there tomorrow at 9:25 for Requiem Mass in St Mary's Church Melmount at 10 o'clock. Interment afterwards in the adjoining cemetery. Donations in lieu of flowers, please, to the Northwest Cancer Centre, care of Quigley Funeral Directors, Newton Place, Strabane. Family time, please, from 10 o'clock and before the funeral. The Requiem Mass can be viewed live via the parish webcam. The death has occurred of Bridie Hurl, Clunsha Clonmany, in her 100th year. Bridie's remains are reposing at her home. Funeral from there tomorrow at 10:20 for 11 o'clock Requiem Mass in St Mary's Church, Clonmany, followed by burial in the adjoining cemetery. Requiem Mass can be viewed live on the parish webcam. Family time from 10 o'clock. Family flowers only, donations in lieu to palliative care. The death has taken place of Rory Gallagher, Largan Ray Downings. His remains are reposing at his late residence today until 9 o'clock. Funeral from there tomorrow, going to the Church of St John the Baptist for Requiem Mass at 11 o'clock, followed by interment in the adjoining graveyard. Rosary at 9 o'clock. Family time after the rosary and before the funeral. The death has taken place of Josie MacDonald, Ní Toland, Minnehall, Clonmany. Josie's remains are reposing at her home. Funeral leaving from there tomorrow at 1:30, going to St Mary's Church, Clonmany, for Requiem Mass at 2 o'clock, with burial afterwards in the new cemetery. Funeral Mass can be viewed live on church services. Family time, please, from 10 o'clock and before the funeral. Family flowers only, please, donations in lieu, if desired, to St Columbkill Village, care of any family member or Comiskey Funeral Directors. And the death has occurred of Olivia Olive Jean Allen, Ní Long, 30 Ross Downey Gardens, Londonderry. Funeral leaving from her late home tomorrow at 1:30, followed by a service of thanksgiving for her life in Glendermot Presbyterian Church at 2 o'clock, with burial afterwards in the adjoining burial ground. Family flowers only, donations in lieu, if desired, to Glendermot Presbyterian Church, care of Mrs. Joanna Walker, 28 Church Road, Athnagelvin, Londonderry. For family information and more details regarding wakes and funerals, please go to highlandradio.com.
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8: And you're very welcome back to Croke Park for this round three of the All-Ireland Series. Of course, Donegal taking on Dublin. Both sides are just continuing their warm-up. Donegal, of course, down towards the Cusack end, and Dublin warming up just beside the hill where they normally do. Now, reflecting on, if you've just joined us, a number of changes in the Donegal team. Two changes, has to be said. Out goes Ryan McHugh, in comes Max Campbell, out goes Oisin Gallen, and in comes Shane Malone. And Brendan Kilcoyne alongside me in the commentary box today. Oisin Gallen, unfortunately, to tell our listeners, he's not even togged today.
3: No, just looking at the warm-up there while he was standing at the side of the warm-up, he's not togged out with the rest of the team. So he's obviously a huge loss to this Donegal team today. But one man's loss is another man's opportunity, and Shane Malone is in instead of him. You know, he played really well, as we discussed, down in Killarney, so he did. In the league final here, and we know what he has. He's huge pace, and in the expanses of Croke Park, you would expect him to do very well. He's a lad, young fella that plays with great confidence, has no fear in him. So looking forward to see how Shea gets on, but obviously Oisin is a loss. Also looking at the warm-up, I don't see Kieran Thompson in the warm-up. Unless I'm missing something, yeah. But I haven't seen him take part in the warm-up. So a couple of players down on what was originally listed, Porrick.
8: Just reflecting, there's one man out there today going to play his 200th game for Donegal. None other than Glenn Swilly's Michael Murphy. Made his debut in 2007. What a man Michael has been for Donegal. I suppose starting way back in 2007, you've worked with him throughout your career as well, Brendan. And just a word on Michael, what he brings to a squad and what he's brought to Donegal over the last number of years.
3: Yeah, I don't think words really can do it justice what Michael Murphy has done for Donegal football. What an ambassador he has been, still out daily delivering the goods. You know, you look at just what he brings to the team, you look at what he brings to the county, what the supporters, my two granddaughters, age 4 and 5, know all about Michael Murphy. He is that big a presence, not only within Donegal, within the football team, but all through Donegal. And, you know, as I said, he's been a huge ambassador for Donegal football. He continues to deliver at the highest level. His standards are so high. When Michael arrives at training, he demands the most and the best from those around him, and he sets example and sets precedence on the way things should be done. So well done to Michael on his 200th appearance. He's been absolutely phenomenal, and I say there aren't enough words to do him justice.
4: Absolutely phenomenal career, Brendan. Yeah. I suppose you played alongside Michael, you know, yeah, when he first started, and I suppose the things that he's done on the football pitch, he's won everything, you know.
6: Yeah, I'd like to say I had some impact in that, but nobody need to show Michael Murphy anything. Interestingly, when he first landed on the scene there, I remember out of training one day, we were playing backs against forwards, and I actually ran on him, and say I was about 29 at the time, he was only about 17, and he was like a brick. Even then, he was ready. So very few players come along where that are ready that early to step into a man's game. You know, Paddy Birdie would have been, I suppose, another example of it coming not long after Michael coming in. But he was ready, and I say he's a once in a generation player. The fact that he's been able to come back into county football as the demands have gone up and up is absolutely remarkable. So Brendan mentioned it there, absolute dedication. He's basically full time Donegal GAA, commits his complete life to that there, and we've been the benefit of that, because as Brendan was saying, what he's done as a player individually, but how he has, you know, in energised other players and really set the tone. And you can just imagine now, we're looking down this huddle here in Crow Park, the sun's shining in, Michael Murphy speaking in that huddle carries so much weight. You know, he can dictate games, he can change games, and it's brilliant just to see him still operating for Donegal even at the age he is now.
4: Yes, absolutely, and of course it is Dublin. Donegal are playing today, and Dublin, their form has been choppy so far. Brendan, get into this particular game. Okay, they came away with a good victory against Cavan, but you know, there's been questions about this Dublin side.
3: There has indeed been questions about them, and they certainly didn't blow, you know, everyone away last weekend when they beat Cavan. But there's a lot of experience in this Dublin team. You look at Colin Baskwell, Conor Callaghan, Niall Scully in the forward line, then inside forward line, Paddy Small, Kieran Kilkenny and Cormac Costello. These are all guys with multiple back All-Ireland medals in their back pocket, so there's huge experience here. Can they be got it? I do believe they can. Defensively, they may not be as solid as they were when they were at their peak. And Comerford, you know, has come in for Stephen Cluxton, who was their goalkeeper for years, and he's not of the same level as Stephen Cluxton. So I'm sure that's an area that Donegal will look to target today. Park,
4: looking at the, you know, the forward line alone, how many All-Ireland medals there is. Of course, you have Paddy Small, Kieran Kilkenny, Cormac Costello and Niall Scully as well. Before we reflect on that, we're going to hand back to the studio up in the mountaintop in Letterkenny. We'll be back very shortly with full live commentary. Donegal against Dublin in this round 3 of this All-Ireland Series clash from Croke Park.
7: 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Right now, there's massive discounts of up to €10,000 scrappage off a new 262 electric car at Highland Motors.
9: Yeah, thanks, Park. I'll be heading back there very, very shortly indeed. It is Donegal against Dublin at Croke Park. 1:15 is the throw-in time. Elsewhere today, Monaghan are up against Westmeath. That game is at St Tiernan's Park in Clonus and throws in at 4 o'clock. And the full list of All-Ireland Senior Hurling Championship semi-finals will be confirmed this afternoon. The quarterfinals conclude at 3:30 at Semple Stadium, where Cork and Offaly face off. Last night, Clare joined Limerick and Galway in the last four with a comfortable defeat of Dublin. And in the football yesterday, Kerry had a massive 4-18-17 point win over Armagh, and Mayo came from behind. They beat Meath 22-2-13. So let's go back to Croke Park. It is Donegal against Dublin in the All-Ireland Senior Football Championship round 3. We'll go back to our commentary team, Brendan Devaney, Brendan Kilcoyne, and first of all, your match commentator, Páirc Kilfordy.
7: Live commentary of Donegal action in this year's championship is with Highland Motors and Renault, the brand with the most awarded range of electric cars in Ireland. Right now, there's massive discounts of up to €10,000 scrappage off a new 262 electric car at Highland Motors.
4: And you're very welcome back to Croke Park. Of course, Donegal are kicking into the hill end today. And well, as we just reflect on that Dublin inside forward line, you've Colin Basquill, you've Conor Callaghan, Niall Scully, Paddy Small, Kieran Kilkenny and Cormac Costello. If you're going to cause Donegal problems, that's where it's going to happen.
6: Yeah, certainly. Listen, Conor Callaghan kicked 1-9 the last day. He was the difference. Their finishing power inside, that is a top six. They can cause you loads of problems. Goals could be vital here today as well. And of course, we need to kick a few two-pointers. But again, listen, there's no better place in Croke Park for that, but there's also no better place for Donegal to find their energy here again in HQ against the Dubs.
4: Yeah, Kildare's Brendan Cawley is the match referee. The sun is high in the sky here in St. John's Road, and of course Donegal have to win to stay in the All-Ireland Series. And well, it's Dublin who've got possession back through Theo Clancy, and well, it's the unrunning Potter O'Coffey Byrne, who is a late substitution there from Dublin. So it's Dublin who have possession here currently through the hands of Charlie McMorrow. McMorrow out on that left hand side, filters the ball out to the left and goes to Scully. Now there's an opportunity for Dublin. Donegal filtered back in that defensive shape. Scully is on possession now once again, and out the run comes from Paddy Small, who's wearing number 13, but has filtered out into just around the halfway line currently here on Highland Radio Sunday Sports. And David Byrne has possession, and out to the left it goes now to Brian Howard. And Donegal just filtering back, getting the defensive shape up, Brian.
6: Yeah, listen, patience is the key here. You know, you can't commit to a tackle, you can't give any space. It's going to end up being more than likely a 1-1 battle. That's what Dublin want. Donegal want to get the covering man in the round and try and protect that defence. And you're seeing everybody committed to the tackle. Donegal been very good. Everybody's shadowing. They've pushed Dublin right out the halfway line.
4: Yeah, it's Dublin. Donegal have been meticulous here currently in their defensive duties. And suppose it's now Dublin who still have possession through the hands of Conor Callaghan. Callaghan has it as Brendan McCall for company, kicking from outside the D. That looks good from here. It's a good score. And the first opening score for Conor Callaghan. And it's a two-pointer, Brendan Kilcoyne.
5: Yeah, brilliant score from Conor Callaghan. He was lighter in here on the wing, been closely marked by Brendan McCall. Brendan McCall was doing everything right that you'd want your defender to do, but Conor Callaghan is that much quality. Just caught inside and put it brilliantly over the bar for an excellent score and an excellent open score for the Dubs.
4: Yeah, the kick out from Galvin Marini has gone out over the sideline. Now it's Dublin who have possession here currently once again. Back it goes to Paddy Smalls. He's trying to take on the tackle. He's got it back. Now it goes through the hands of Hugh McFadden. McFadden out to the right hand side. Max Campbell 1-2 there with the unknown Finbar Rorty. Still, Max still has possession. Out to the right it goes now to Pater Morgan. Morgan taking a solo with his left boot, and Dublin, it's Dublin's turn now to bring that defensive shape. And Donegal are just seeing the first passage of play from them. 2 minutes on the clock. It's 2 points here currently for Dublin. Conor Callaghan kicking that two-pointer there, but Brendan, Donegal just need to reply.
6: Yeah, need to reply. Listen, that battle is a big one. Listen, Conor Callaghan is their main man, and obviously we have our best marker on her, but what a start for Con. You know, he rode the tackle of McCall and slammed a beautiful two-point kick over the bar, and if you want to get on top of your opposite number, that's the way to start the game.
4: Now goes back inside looking for Michael Langan. Langan has possession to Michael Murphy, making his 200th appearance today. Gives it back inside to Langan. He's outside the arc. That one looks good. It's just gone out to the left and wide. Look good from here. There is a breeze in Croke Park as well, lads, and I suppose it's difficult to tell who's at favour.
6: It's definitely with Dublin first half. You could see there the two-pointer would have been on for Murphy. He came to the edge of the arc, but it was recycled to Langan. It came to the right man, but I think the one caught it and tailed it wide.
4: Quick kick out by Evan Coverford, found Brian Howard in space. Now Dublin have it once again through that man Paddy Small. He just kicked that one out to the left and wide. And well, Brendan Kilcoyne, Dublin settling into this game. Donegal still haven't registered. They had an opportunity there. It looked like it was going over the bar for Michael Langan, but it just filtered out to the left and wide.
5: Yeah, I think Brendan is right. I think the breeze is definitely favouring Dublin earlier on, and that was a really good opportunity, so it was, for Paddy Small. You would expect him, of his ability, with the breeze's back, to put it over the bar, but he was in too much space. Donegal need to close down these players quickly, and again from the kick out, Donegal were caught wanting.
4: Yeah, here comes a kick now for Gavin Marini. Out to the right it goes, and well, he's got Jason Mickey. Good work by Mickey there on that occasion. He's been marshalled and carried, and well, the referee has waved play on. Brendan Cawley, the Kildare ref here today. Now McGee did really well on that occasion and rode the tackle. Out it goes now inside to Michael Murphy. Murphy thought about the shot from just outside the arc, but gives it back inside to McGee. Out to the left hand side it goes to Shane O'Donnell. O'Donnell has possession and just happy to hold it back. It goes now once again to Jason McGee, has seen a little bit more ball in the first opening 4 minutes here live on Highland Radio Sunday Sport. It's Conor O'Donnell from Carandonna. Out it goes to Pater Mogan. Mogan has possession and Dublin just setting up.
6: Yeah, they can sit very deep, Perry, because the breeze is against Donegal, so they're right inside the arc, knowing that the 2-point threat isn't there. It's up to Donegal to open it up.
4: Now they have it through Max Campbell. A good block down there. The ball has just filtered out for a 45. It was Sean McMahon who got his hands on that one. And Dublin, I suppose, in their defensive duties, Brendan Kilcoyne, they're working really hard.
3: They are indeed, yeah, but Brendan has a huge point there, so they are with the advantage of the breeze. Dublin can defend that bit deeper and force Donegal to work the ball around and create openings inside, which they've struggled to do in the opening couple of minutes. But listen, it's very early. Just a note to Shawnee McMahon, seems to be taking up Michael Murphy, so he does mark on him. Obviously they see him as a huge threat, so the wing half back is picking him up. But an opportunity here for Michael to open the score, and by no means an easy free, you know, 45 yards out to the left of the post kind of thing. So a difficult opening free for a ground kick for Michael Murphy.
4: Yeah, here comes Michael Murphy. He's kicked 10 points in this championship so far. It is a 45. We've just gone 5 minutes on the clock. Murphy playing his 200th game here today. Here comes Michael Murphy out on the left hand side, and well, he's got to judge the breeze and as well. And 16 are making some

0: kick pass to Brian Howard. Howard hand passes it out to the far right hand side. Here comes now Theo Clancy. Clancy has it, and as you can hear, the Dublin supporters raise their voice a little bit more. They're here. Well, they've done a goal. They've gone 5-6 minutes, no score as of yet. Two opportunities, and as Brendan Kilcoyne has indicated, with that particular breeze here currently today, it's going to be difficult for Donegal in the first opening half with that breeze point.
1: It certainly is, yeah, and that's why it's very important that they get their defence up set up right. They're probably better defending only, so they are, you know, to cover them spaces outside. Donegal, you know, Conor Cahillan, brilliant score early on, but the space that was afforded to Paddy Small was too much, and you can't give that game kind of opportunities to forwards of that capability. So Donegal putting a lot of pressure on the Dublin players in possession, but Dublin still in possession and dominating the ball.
0: Yeah, they have possession, heavy hit by from Barodi. Now it's a lovely passage of play there from Colin Basker. Has possession out to the left hand side. It goes on this occasion. Opportunity here for Dublin once again. Conor Morgan is working really hard to get the ball back. Oh, just a hand pass from Charlie McMorrow. Just at the wrong time, but Donegal nipped in, got possession back, and now it's Donegal's turn to go up Crow Park. It is okay. Shane O'Donnell has possession to the left hand side. It goes to Kieran Moore, and well, Moore, of course, if he can find that for me hard down in Killarney, Donegal supporters will be happy, but Donegal need to get a score just to settle themselves. Shane Malone getting his hand on possession for the first time today. Now to Shane O'Donnell out on the left hand flank, just crossing, just about to cross the 21, but he's gone back inside now to Pattern Morgan from Sentinels. It goes inside now to that man, Michael Langan. Donegal need to get Michael on ball. Oh, there's a pocket of space here. Opportunity now for Owen Bann, who fists this one high. And intelligent football from Donegal. Beautiful bit of running there from Owen Bann.
2: Yeah, and it was a turnover ball. I mean, you look at it, I was just saying, Dublin won one-on-one situations there, and Charlie McMorrow had stood up our corner back there and worked the ball up the pitch, and it was he got isolated. It was Mogan got isolated in the corner, but the Dublin up was Jason McGee. Jason McGee got back in, made the yards, and as Mogan was turned, it should have been a tap over score, and it was McGee's pressure that turned over that ball. Donegal worked it up through the hands, and you say, and sneaked around the back was Owen Bann there. Nobody was marking him, and I think he did the right thing for from a tight angle, fisted it over the bar.
0: Yeah, it is, of course, Donegal's first opening score, so it's 2 points to one. There's a foot race on down to the far right hand side. It is, of course, Basquell being chased down there. I think it's Finbar Rody down this occasion, chasing after them. Now Dublin have possession. Back it goes to Scully. Now Scully gives it inside. Now from a Dublin point of view, he's looking for that return, and he got that returning pass. Out it goes now inside to Conor O'Callaghan. He kicked the first 2-pointer. He's got a little bit more space. This one's hanging in the air, but Gavin Marini has collected that one, and a little bit of a let off from a Donegal point of view with that one there, Brendan.
1: Yeah, Conor O'Callaghan inside the arc, and between the arc and the D, you know, you expect him to put them over with his eyes closed, but lucky let off for Donegal. Back in possession here now, so Donegal will be quite happy with this now at this stage, getting them balls, moving it up the pitch at their own discretion kind of thing. And you know, because they are playing into what would appear to be a stiff breeze, Porrick, you know, the important that they keep the scoreline down in this first half, because they will get opportunities to kick 2-pointers in the second half.
0: Max Campbell has possession. Back it goes now to Keelan McGonigal. The Buncrana man has it, takes a solo with a right boot inside. The run comes from Finbar Rorty. Back it goes now to Langan. Langan dancing to the left and to the right, looking for Shane Malone. Has got Shane Malone just outside the arc. Gives it inside now to Conor O'Donnell. O'Donnell goes back inside to Shane Malone. Lovely bit of footwork from Malone. Now here comes Conor O'Donnell. He's got the returning pass. He's just dropped the shoulder and kicked that one high and put it over the bar. Good passage of play from Donegal. Move the ball around the arc. Wait for the runner once again to be and pop that one over the bar.
2: Brilliant from Shane Malone and Conor O'Donnell there, weaving around, opening up the space. It was a brilliant bit of intelligent play, because it looked like he was stopped, and then he pirouetted, gave the ball and a break to Conor O'Donnell. He was quiet last week. Great to see him on the scoreboard.
0: Big roar from a Donegal point of view is Hugh McFadden fetching high. There could be an opportunity here for Pattern Morgan to kick that one high and put it over the bar. He does that and with his left boot, and Donegal go to a 1 point lead here currently, Brendan Kilcoyne, but that's better from Donegal.
1: Brilliant from Donegal, and interestingly the first kick out that Donegal have won of Dublin. So it has Hughie McFadden winning the ball in the middle of the field, working it again through the hands, creating the opportunity for Pather Morgan inside. And we know how Pather Morgan is in them situations, over the bar. So brilliant response from Donegal. So it has been.
0: The kick out from Comerford goes out to the left hand side. Donegal are starting to get the grips on the kick out. In goes Shane Malone. He's got possession back for Jim McGuinness's side. Here comes a solo now from Finbar Rorty out to the left hand side. It's Michael Langan. Well, I suppose there's a breeze in his face, but if he's got that space in the second half, I'm sure he'll go for it, because he definitely can

0: kick from that particular range. Down to the far right-hand side is Jason McGee, who has possession here for Donegal. Now it's Shane O'Donnell just outside the arc on this occasion, just coming to the halfway line nearly of the arc. And now, oh, good passes. Good bit of movement from Shane O'Donnell. Still has possession. Now he's looking to make the move to Conor O'Donnell. Conor O'Donnell's got it back. It goes to Shane. Now it's been filtered back into Caelan McGonigal. And I suppose Donegal's just been composed in possession today.
1: Yeah, well, the onus is on Dublin. They've got the breeze part. They need the ball. If it's Donegal now, they've just got into the lead. And as long as we stay in touch in this half of that breeze, I think, you know, it'll be advantage Donegal. So listen, I would keep ball now, waiting that there's a definite chance on.
0: Yeah, just waiting for it. It's Shane Malone has got the ball back out now to Conor O'Donnell. Out to the far right hand side is Shane O'Donnell, who has been on a lot of ball in the first opening 12 minutes in this encounter. Here comes Pater Mogan. Mogan sees a little run from Max Campbell, and Donegal are just happy to keep possession. And suppose ball passes down to the far right hand side. Now it goes opportunity here for
1: poor pass.
0: Well, it's been a poor pass, and Michael Murphy's not happy. He's having a chat with the umpire. He feels that his jersey was being pulled. I didn't quite see it myself, Brendan Kilcoyne, but Michael seems to be furious.
2: Yeah, certainly he's having words with the umpire there that Sean McMahon was taking something of him on that. And you know, Michael gets an awful lot of hassle, and you know, off the ball, so he does from opposition players, because they know the threat he possesses. And you know, he doesn't get the protection because of the big man that he is. Similar to, I suppose, Aidan O'Shea and Neo, they don't get the protection from the referees because of their stature.
0: Yeah, Scully has possession. Dublin have just outside the Donegal 45, and Donegal are happy to filter across left to right now. Here comes Theo Clancy and Brian Howard once again, and through the hands. And well, interesting to see, Davey. Dublin aren't really kicking the ball long. They're happy to hold that possession, and they still have it through the hands of Colin Basquell.
1: It's just been
0: intercepted once again. Fantastic tackle by Michael Lang.
1: Michael Lang, that's a good work. We've seen some great tracking back this week. Then McGee has done it twice there, and it was Lang and keeping his man on side, waiting for the opportunity. In comes a hand robbing the ball. They're going to go on the attack, yeah. And we won't kick it in until you have much.
0: Yeah, here comes Michael Murphy. Has just been robbed there on that occasion. Now Dublin have got possession back, and Mulroney's off his line. Long ball into the top. It goes inside here to Cormac Costello, and it's just been sucked out by Brendan McCall, and it's at the right time, Brent. So here comes Donegal now, out to the left. It goes to Shane O'Donnell. A let-off there from a Dublin point of view, Brendan Kilcoyne.
2: Oh, a huge let-off. You know, Donegal, or Dublin had forced a turnover on the top of their own arc, worked the ball up the field. Gavin Mulroney was well outside the arc at the time, and he was scrambling to get back. The Dublin player did have a look up to see if he could put it over him. Wasn't on. Tried to put it into the inside forward, but didn't make it again. Astute defending from the Donegal defenders on that occasion. Able to get a hand in and move the ball back up, and Donegal back in possession at the top of the arc in front of the hill.
0: Here comes Jason McGee, has possession once again, and Donegal just trying to figure out a way through this Dublin defence. They've done it on three occasions, 3 points, of course. First opening score coming from the fist of Owen Van Gallagher, the next one from Conor O'Donnell and Michael Murphy as well. But anyway, there's an opportunity here for Shane O'Donnell. Has possession once again, looks to the left hand side, and the run from Michael Langan. Langan has it just outside the D, kicks this one high, looks good from here. It is good from here for Michael Langan's 8th point in this championship, and a good score from Michael Langan, Davey.
1: Yeah, great score from Langan. Listen, what we need as a team at Donegal, and everybody's seen it, if you have a passage of play where you're going left and you're going right, you're trying to make the space, that recycled ball, if it comes to Langan on that right foot in space, because Dublin are sitting off us in their shape, he's going to put the ball over the bar.
0: Here comes Dublin once again. They have possession through the hands of Lee Gannon. Goes back inside to Kenny, out to the left hand side. There's an opportunity here for David Byrne. Now lovely little dummy from Basquell, still has possession. Goes past 1-2 Donegal defenders and kicks that one with a left foot and kicks it over the bar. Good score by Colin Basquell, and a response from Dublin, Brendan Kilcoyne.
2: Yeah, good response back up the field from Dublin. You know, we're what, 15 minutes into the 16 minutes into the game. That's their first score for 15 minutes, so it is. And playing with that breeze, I think as a Dublin management will be fairly disappointed, you know, that they're having more scores on the board. A couple of bad wides from both Conor Callaghan, Paddy Small, but they're back motoring again, and Donegal in possession here now under the Hogan stand with Michael Murphy.
0: Michael Murphy has it, goes back inside to Shea Malone. Malone has it, and just outside the arc, hand passes the ball back to O'Donnell. And well, it's Kiel McGonigal from Buncrana has possession out to the right hand side. It's Jason McGee, but pops the ball inside to Shane Malone. Malone still has a thought about the shot, but it's been hassled and harried by two Dublin defenders, and the ball is still on the ground. Soccer style, he's trying to get it up. Good work by Shane Malone. Has he got the ball back? He's just trying to get it up, but it's on the ground there currently. Down goes Jason McGee, and well, the referee Brendan Cawley hasn't indicated is it going to be a free in. It looks like it is, yeah. And it's going to be a hot ball, yeah. And the ball is broken down. It's in the hands of Scully, and it's going to be a free from a Dublin point of view. And now Dublin have taken it quickly through Scully down this far right hand side. There's an opportunity for McMorrow to get on more ball. It is, of course, Charlie McMorrow wearing number 6 with the black strap on his right knee. Opportunity here now for it's Lee Gannon once again, a late entry into the Dublin team, I should say. But here come Dublin. Basquiat once again dancing to the left and to the right. He scored a point already in this encounter. Swings the right boot at that. That looks good from here. That's a great score by Colin Basquiat. That's his second point to V. And well, just dropped the shoulder and stuck it between the black spot.
1: Yeah, Donegal scored 4 in a row there, Bergen, taking somewhat of a control of the game. But yeah, Basquiat has stood up to that. Michael Murphy now, brilliant catch. What a kick from Mulroney.
0: Brilliant kick out from Gavin Mulroney to find Michael Murphy in space. Now it's Langan. But just an overcooked pass from Langan. And Owen Bann was just about to take off, and he would have only one thing on his mind there. But Dublin have cut out that pass. Long ball in now from Scully. The ball is dropped. It's dropped inside now for Cormac Costello, who's chased after. Out comes Caelan McGonigal. McGonigal has it, and Dublin starting to kick the ball in a little bit more, but that ball's been kicked away by Cormac Costello, and sloppy from Dublin. But Donegal supporters will not mind that. Now the ball being filtered out now to Shane Malone. Malone wearing number 23, normally plays in the corner, but it's out around that half forward area. Brendan Kilcoyne, and maybe looking for to get on more possession and move the ball quickly.
2: Yeah, well, I'm sure, as a young man with huge athleticism, that Jim has given him a license to get around the field again with Michael Murphy, an older man with huge athleticism, picking the ball up in his own full back line then, and again on the ball here. He's been very influential in these opening 20 minutes of the game.
0: 4 points apiece here in Croke Park in this All-Ireland Round 3 clash. It is, of course, Shane O'Donnell from St. Unions has possession. Back to Finbar Roti. Here comes Owen Van Galler. Back to O'Donnell once again, and Donegal are just trying to get their way through this Dublin defence currently. Now Conor O'Donnell, he scored a point already in this encounter to Shane Malone. Back it goes to O'Donnell once again, and hand passes it inside to St. Michael's Michael Langan. Langan, he has kicked a point already, and still has possession. Back it goes to Conor O'Donnell once again, and Shane Malone from Niamh Connolly's first season in senior football from a goal point of view. It's great to see Shea in there, and now it's inside. Now it goes to Jason McGee, and now Michael Murphy being hassled, and Harry gives
1: that's
0: it back
1: foul.
0: And that's a foul, and here comes Langan once again. He's outside the edge of the D and kicks this one high. Has that one gone over the bar? You can chuck it down. It has. Michael Langan kicks his second point in his in this encounter, is ninth in the championship. Oh, what a kick out by Evan Comerford. And Comerford kicks the ball inside to Colin Basquiat. He's been picked up by Kieran Moore, dancing to the left and to the right. And just good work by Donegal. They got back in numbers. And I think it was
1: McFadden.
0: Yeah, it looked like big Hugh McFadden got his hands on it now. Donegal break at speed with Finbar Roti. Roti has possession in front of him to the right hand side is Kieran Moore. Moore still has it. Hand passes the ball inside now. Opportunity for Donegal. Here comes a shot. It's kicked and it's out to the left and wide, and it's Patter Mogan who's kicked that one and registered Donegal's third wide. But there was a hint of a goal on there, Divi.
1: Yeah, definitely a hint of a goal there. Great break from Donegal up the pitch, and Mogan, as we've seen, we probably didn't see enough of that last week. Really joining the attack, very, very deep up the pitch, because we need that one to the left footer, hasn't he? Probably got caught in 2 minutes.
0: Well, the kick out comes out. Max Campbell has got possession into Shane Malone. Malone has it. He's a lot to do here. Here comes Malone, kicks his ball. Oh, what a goal by Shane Malone! Shane Malone, and it looked like he had a lot to do. The word just came out of my mouth, and he chipped the keeper. Fantastic. fantastic stuff, Brendan.
1: Yeah, it was a terrible kick out. Max Campbell picked it up. He gave it in to Malone. Malone was running on the left-hand side here. It looked like a bit of a tight angle. He stood up the fullback. Doyle came across. Then he dropped the shoulder, came across. And he just hit the ball high and hard. And Comerford just lost
0: it. Here comes Donegal once again. There's Michael Murphy. Opportunity of another goal. But he just drives it over the bar. There's a man out to the right-hand side. And, opportunity of a goal. Looked like Murphy just drove the boot off of Brendan Kilcoyne and put it over the bar.
2: Yeah, but importantly, Donegal are getting great success off the Dublin kick-out. So they are, that's four, three or four of the last five that they've won, and they're causing real heartache for the Dublin defence. And then Michael Murphy, clean on goal, you put your money on him to put it in the back of the net. But we got a score out of him, that's the important thing. And Shea Gold Malone rattling the net just seconds beforehand. Brilliant few minutes from Donegal.
0: Fantastic goal by Shea Malone has really opened up this encounter. A goal and six for Donegal. That's 4 points for Dublin. Now, there's a foot race here, but the ball has been collected by Lee Gannon. And, they've taken the free very, very quickly. Out to the left-hand side it goes to Paddy Small. Opportunity here for Dublin once again. Out on the right-hand side is Con O'Callaghan. He kicked Dublin's first opening score. It was a two-pointer, but he's been pushed back on that occasion by Pater Morgan. And, that goal once again, Davy, you would have been happy with that one yourself.
1: 100%, Mark. And, you know, I'm not too sure where Comerford was at. He seemed stunned by the shot. Maybe it was just the way Malone took it early. But listen, that man loves goals. He knows what onion bag is.
0: Here comes Sean McMahon, has possession once again. Pasquale Ham has the ball inside now to that man. Small has possession, and Dublin need to get a response from that goal. Donegal scored a goal, the point was in about a minute and a half of each other. They need to get a response. They found a little bit of space here. Here comes the shot, but the ball's been hand passed back outside, and Brian Howard, it looks like nobody really wants to take a shot from a Dublin point of view. Here comes Howard once again on that right foot. It's hanging in the air and it's hanging over the bar, and it's Brian Howard's first score for Dublin in this encounter. But suppose Brendan Kilcoyne, they were looking around each other to see who's going to hit this.
2: They were, yeah, and a lot of them seemed to be hesitant to take the shot on, so they did, you know. So, but I think you have to attribute that to good defending from Donegal. They're getting to them quick, forcing them to make a decision that they don't want to make when they're in that scoring zone, and eventually they did work it round to Brian Howard, who did the dutiful for Dublin. But good work from Donegal all over. And here's Hugh McFadden under the Hogan stand, but he's bet on this occasion from the kick out.
0: Yeah, there's a battle there, but it was himself and Theo Clancy, but Clancy came out on top on this occasion. And it's Scully who has possession out to the left hand side now for the unrunning. It's Smalls who has it inside. It goes in an opportunity here, but it's going to be fisted over the bar, and it's a good score there. It's Con O'Callaghan once again who's got that score from a Dublin point of view, and there was a hint of a goal on there, Davey.
1: Yeah, listen, Dublin looked dangerous at times there, and Con is definitely the most dangerous inside Baskell at some moments as well. But one on one, you know, in this Croke Park pitch, you're going to find it hard to tie down forwards like that. We said it pre-match work, all the danger with Dublin is in that forward line. So if Donegal can keep this lead until half time now, I think they'll be in a great position with the breeze second half.
0: 24 minutes on the clock here, live from Croke Park in this round three of the All-Ireland Series. Donegal, of course, are in the ascendancy, a goal and six to 6 points. Shane O'Donnell from St. Johns has possession, is looking for someone to make a move for him. He still has it. The Dublin defence are happy to push him back out. Now O'Bann has called for it. O'Bann, who opened Donegal's scoring here today in Croke Park with a fisted score, has possession, and Donegal are just happy to hold possession. Brendan Kilcoyne, just outside that arc area.
2: Yeah, they are indeed. They know that they're playing into a difficult breeze, into the Hill 16, so they're happy to hold possession, create an opening to get a kind of 90% certain shot on. That's what they've been good at doing early on in the game, so I think they've been playing really, really well, controlling the game to large degrees. We see what Dublin can do when they're in possession of the ball. We know they have dangers, but Donegal so far have been really dealing with this Dublin defence really well. And there's Shane O'Donnell.
0: Pass to play from Shane O'Donnell. He's got through one or two tackles, has been pushed back out to the right. It goes now to Pater Morgan. Hand pass the ball inside to Langan, kicks with the right foot. It's hanging in the air, it's hanging over the bar. It's a third point for Michael Langan. Patient play, but that little bit of movement from Shane O'Donnell made that particular opportunity. Big kick out from Evan Comerford on that occasion, but good work by Dublin. They have possession once again. Charlie McMorrow trying to get on. No, he didn't opt for the shot. He gives it out to Conor Callan. Opportunity of a goal here, but it's just been drilled over the bar by Cormac Costello. And Well, an instant response from a Dublin point of view.
1: Yeah, it's end to end of stuff here, Park, and both forward lines are getting joy. It's been a bit easier for Dublin because they've got the breeze behind them. The game seems to be stretched. When Donegal get it, Dublin are sitting very, very deep. Donegal have to work the ball off the shoulder. People coming at distance. But again, you leave Michael Langan on that free shot in the loop at your peril, because he's going to keep putting that ball over the bar, even with a difficult breeze. That's what we're saying at half time here. Park, if we have Langan, if we can get him in the zone around that arc, he should land a couple of 2-pointers. So listen, Donegal doing really well there, but a couple of signs, you've mentioned it there in the commentary. Dublin have had half goal chances in this half as well, and certainly, as I say, that's a very talented forward line. So Donegal will do well to get the half time out conceding any goals.
0: Yeah, Max Campbell has possession here. Of course, Max has come in for an Ian Ryan McHugh, and it'll be interesting to see where Ryan come on in the second half. There's 26 minutes on the clock, nearly 27. Here comes Banner Morgan. He's crossing the halfway line, still has it, and slows it down, out to the right it goes to Finbar Rorty. Finbar has possession, takes a solo with the left foot, looks up to the left hand side, sees Michael Langan just lurking for it. He gives it into the big St. Michael's man. Good work by Langan. Back it goes to Michael Murphy. Murphy kicks the ball out to the right hand side to Finbar Rorty, and Conor O'Donnell is out there lurking once again. O'Donnell has possession now once again, dropping the shoulder, kicks with the left foot. The Cairn Donnell man kicks this one high. It doesn't look like he's found the range on that occasion, Brendan Kilcoyne, and that's the fifth. It's fifth wide from Donegal.
2: Fourth wide from Donegal. Again, created the opportunity fairly well, but I felt Conor rushed it on that occasion. And I think the problem, Donegal have been very good on the Dublin kick out and they've disrupted them to a large degree. But after we get a score, we have that many men committed over that Evan Comerford is getting over the top, creating these quick opportunities for Dublin down the field. And that has been the problem for Donegal on a couple of occasions where Dublin have come straight down the field and replied with a score.
0: Kick pass inside for Cormac Costello. Now goes back to Scully. Scully's just outside the arc, across the face of the arc. It goes now down to the right hand side here, just below St. Hogan's stand is Lee Gannon. Now there's an opportunity for Conor Callan. He's inside the Donegal defence, fists this one over the bar on this occasion, and Con O'Callaghan, he's deadly. 4 points from Con O'Callaghan in this third round All-Ireland series. And suppose, Brendan, it just shows that little bit of space, give Con at your peril.
1: Yeah, but listen, I don't know where Brendan McCall was. You know, Kieran Murr isn't around that area as well. It seemed to be, I've seen McCall opening his arms to say what happened there, but you know, when you're given a marking job again, I wouldn't be looking at anybody else. I would have McCall on him, that's it.
0: Ball is broken down. It's Dublin who have possession. Once again, the shot comes in. It's hanging in the air. It's hanging out to the right-hand side. And it's, Colin Baswell has kicked their second wide, Brendan Kilcoyne. And suppose getting the kick out on this occasion, Gavin has been changing up that kick. He's gone short once or twice. He's gone long as well. And suppose it's not every opportunity is getting out to a Donegal player.
2: No, absolutely not. And that's attributed to Dublin putting pressure on the kick. And they are. They can see that the four up here on the top line trying to shut that quick short kick out down, that we see Gavin getting Ray on a couple of occasions in the game already. But we have options to go along to and to go over the top. And currently there's a Dublin player that looks to have a bad injury down around the middle of the field, but Donegal have been doing okay on their own kick out, so they've been getting enough of them to keep them in the game and give them enough possession, particularly in this first half when they are playing into the breeze. It allows them to control possession, control the pace of the game. And at this stage, you'd have to say, with nearly 30 minutes on the clock, 29 minutes on the clock, that Donegal are in a fairly good position, leading by 2 points, 178 points, because they are playing into what we feel is a stiff breeze. And you can see that with the flight of the ball. Donegal haven't even attempted a 2-pointer yet, whereas Dublin have attempted a couple of them. One has only come off of them, Colin Callaghan, in the first kick of the game. And I'd be looking at Donegal in the second half, that they'd be looking to get more of them, maybe then 2-pointers off in the second half with the aid of that breeze at their back.
0: Yeah, of course. And well, it is a 2-point game. 8 points for Dublin, a goal and seven. That goal and seven, of course, a goal and seven for Donegal. Goal coming from Shea Malone once again, and well, you watch that one back at half time, but a really good goal at a crucial time from a Donegal point of view.
1: Stretchers on there, it's not good.
0: Looks dead. Looking at that particular passage of play, didn't really see there was any. From my point of view up here, didn't really see what happened.
1: Yeah, it must have been an accidental perk. Yeah. It's interesting just looking at Brendan Colley. You know, no frees again in this game, no free kicks contributing to the scoreboard. You have this this thing now where refs want to let everything play. Now, sure, there was a couple of instances, particularly one there Brendan was talking about,
0: Michael Murphy. Yeah, he's having a word with
1: you. Seems to be now a ref just does not want to give a free. Now, I know there's a lot of, I suppose, advantage being played in certain sectors, and that's fair enough, but in the scoring zone, now it seems like you need to be mauled before you're going to get a foul, and it's very interesting now the frees have really very little to do with the game.
0: As you've just, you know, started discussing that, Michael Murphy has gone over to Brendan Colley, having a conversation with him about maybe some of the challenges, and maybe having a chat with him about some of the...
2: Yeah, and just looking down here now, Oisin Gallen, who wasn't togged out for the warm-up, appears to be warming up down on the sideline here. So whatever's going on there, whatever kind of ruse is going
1: he's
2: on
1: keeping
2: down
1: us
2: there.
1: Guessing, yeah, he's keeping us guessing.
2: He's keeping us. Yeah. So good news anyway that he is up and down the side and he looks good, as is Ryan McHugh.
0: Yeah, absolutely. I suppose the word coming through, he wasn't out with a tracksuit on. We couldn't see him. And it wasn't as given any misinformation. It was just that we couldn't see Oisin in the warm-up. And that was the rumours that were coming through.
1: Yeah, well, I'm sure Jerry Brennan's down there. He's noticed that they're warming up as well. And, you know, when you're looking at that, and different from last week, like, and we're seeing, you know, teams every week. I mean, Dublin themselves, McSherry came on last week, hit 3 points from them. They got 6 points from their bench. You know, we're looking at the effect of benches all around all the top teams. So I think that's the thinking now with Jim. If this game gets into, you know, a tight encounter, if you have the brilliance of Gallen and the ball playing and scoring around McHugh to come on, be a massive plus for Donegal.
0: Yeah, it's Nathan Doran who's gone off holding his shoulder, I do believe. A kick out comes and it's just going out the sideline. It's going to be a Dublin sideline ball and it's 29 minutes on the clock. And well, it is Donegal who are in the ascendancy currently here. As we've indicated, 2 points is the lead here currently, but Scully has possession and takes a solo out of it and a bounce, and he's been marshalled there by it's Michael Langan who's got that task. Down to the right hand side it goes now for the unrunning Owen Kennedy, and Kennedy got pushed it back from Max Campbell. But anyway, here comes Dublin, hand passing the ball inside. Bride Howard looks for the run of Lee Gannon. Opportunity once again for Cormac Costell to get on possession, and Donegal just holding firm here on this occasion. Paddy Small has possession, that little dance to the right, wakes for the run from Conor Callan. Conor Callan trying to get on that right boot. He's kicked this one. He's just kicked this one out to the right. And their third wide, Brendan Kilcoyne. And I suppose good bit of defending from Donegal.
2: Yeah, Brendan McCall sticking to his task, staying inside and between him and goal kind of thing. And
0: a kick out from Gavin Mulroney has gone straight to Paddy Small. Opportunity of a goal. It's a goal from Conor O'Callaghan. A mistake by Gavin Mulroney. And well, that's a sucker blow. It's the second time we've seen that over the weekend. And well, from a Donegal point of view, it's Dublin who now have that 1 point lead to beat.
1: Yeah, it's a terrible kick from Mulroney, just straight to Small. He gobbled it up. Conor Killen had made that break, and the pace of Conn coming inside, it was a simple fisted ball. Another kick out has gone over the sideline, and you're looking at the importance of kick outs today, and that is a massive aspect of swung in this game. Whenever Donegal took control of it, it was on the Dublin kick out. They penned them in, had them a couple of goal opportunities. They got one. Michael Murphy placed the next one over the bar, and now Dublin at the other end of the pitch have profited from a Mulroney kick. It was a simple finish in the end for Conn, 1-1.
0: Yeah, Dublin have possession, and the Hull 16, you can hear the noise coming from there currently. A mistake from Gavin Mulroney, and that goal coming from Conn O'Callaghan. I make that a goal in four that Conn has kicked so far in this encounter. And well, Dublin looking like they're going to get in with that 1 point lead at half time. A sucker blow from a Donegal point of view, Brendan Kilcoyne.
2: Huge sucker blow, and it's all coming from our own kick out breaking down. I think that's 1-2, the score directly from kick out. We've lost three kick outs in a row and been absolutely punished in that respect for the score we have. And you know, Dublin now feel a bit of confidence in the game coming back into it, but that could be all that Brendan McCall can pick up to maybe relieve a bit of the pressure for it.
0: Yeah, Brendan McCall nipped in and got possession back from Donegal, and now it's going to be Michael Langan taking it quickly, goes back inside to Max Campbell, and Donegal have to be composed. They have possession down to the left hand side. It's gone now to Finbar Rorty. Rorty has it and looks forward for someone to make a move, but he has to go back inside to Shane O'Donnell. O'Donnell has it out to the right hand side, now goes to Max Campbell. Now it's McCall kicks the ball to the left hand side. Opportunity was Michael Langan to kick that ball, and well, Donegal have it through Pater Morgan, just happy to stand and solo the ball, Davy. And
1: Simons. Yeah, it looks like he's going to play out. Park. We've got like 2.5 minutes to go, but that's a signal, I think, that Donegal are going to say, right, Dublin, do you want to come out and get this ball? And if you don't, we're going to play around with it until we fashion a last kick of the half. So it's be very interesting now. Who blinks first? Will Dublin come out and attack the ball?
0: Yeah, the noise from the crowd is trying to get Donegal to move forward with it, but Michael Murphy's looking for it. Here comes Langan, has possession, backs it, goes to Max Shane Malone. The ball's been kicked high, it's hanging in the air, and well, it's a Dublin defender who's got the ball back, and maybe Donegal should have held possession, but anyway, Dublin have it now once again, and pass the ball inside to gun running Paddy Small, and Dublin have it and happy to hold possession back in their own half, and now they're going to build the attack once again. Here comes Dublin, have it out to the left hand side, it goes to Scully on this occasion, and Scully taking a solo with it, and well, taking his time, gives it inside to the big midfielder, it's Brian Howard, who's kicked the point already. Back it goes out to the right hand side, it's Owen Kennedy. Kennedy hand passes the ball back inside to Scully, Scully should say, and well, Dublin happy to keep possession down the far right hand flank. Charlie McMorrow is screaming for possession, he hasn't been seen on this occasion, and well, Kenny goes back inside to Owen Kennedy, who's gone left to right, back to Kennedy once again. He's just outside the arc, and well, Scully thought about the shot, but he's got Finbar Rorty in front of him, and suppose it's an opportunity here now once again for Cormac Costello to add to his tally, Kenny, but the kick comes in, it's hanging in the air, it's got out to the right, and a wide and a little nip on the shoulder from the big bone Cronin man, Keelan McGonigal, just made a help on that occasion. Now the kick out from Gavin Mulroney goes long, looking for Michael Murphy. Murphy flicks it on inside now to Pater Morgan. Morgan sees the run to the left hand side from Shea Malone. Opportunity here. Down it goes to Pater Morgan. There's a goal on here. Shot by Morgan. Goal by Pater Morgan. Great response from Pater Morgan, and for Donegal. Fantastic by Michael Murphy. Palmed the ball down. The run came from deep from Pater Morgan. Continued on by Shea Malone. And bang, back in the net by Pater Morgan.
2: Yeah, brilliant from Gavin Murnealy initially. Spotted that Murphy was one on one isolated. How Murphy knew Morgan was down behind him, I don't know. Flicked the ball onto him. And brilliant ball through the hands then to get a brilliant goal just at the cusp of half time.
0: Long ball in over the top now. It's a foot race between Colin Baswell and Owen Van Gallaren. Has the ball gone out? I wonder if there's going to be a Dublin ball. Did Owen Van Gallaren, it's going to be a Donegal ball, and just well, what a time to get it.
1: Yeah, I'm just saying, listen, Morgan didn't join the attack enough last week. I thought he was far too deep, and you can see this week Jim has really said there, make sure you push on, because he's deadly in them positions. As Brent was saying there, the flick on from Michael Murphy, Donegal had them wide open, it was a fist pass in, Morgan was coming in from the left hand side, he kept the ball low and hard into the far side of the keeper's goal. Brilliant finish from him, and again the value of the kick out. Dublin have been set in defence, playing very deep defence all game, but if you can get beyond them with a full kick like that, when Michael flicks it down and we're away, then it's danger on, then it's goal time, and no better man than Morgan. He's in a brilliant first half.
0: Bryn Kilcoyne, Donegal supposed furious about giving that goal away, and just a lapse by Gavin Mulroney, but it has to be said that there's a strong breeze here in Croke Park.
2: There is a strong breeze, so there is, and yes, I think it's been a really good performance from Donegal in the first half. You're right, there was that one lapse from Gavin Mulroney on the kick out, he took a chance, it didn't come off, it's a risk reward thing, on that occasion he was punished, and that probably is the only blot on the copy book from Donegal in what I think has been a really good first half from them. They've attacked with purpose, so they have, and they've got the scores on the board. Two goals were massive for them, two brilliant goals. Shea Malone just looks to be good for a goal every time he gets the ball, he loves to get them, so he does. And what the good news too for Donegal, we have fresh legs to come off the bench, both Ryan McHugh and Oisin Gallen have put through their paces here, getting ready to come into the second half. That'll be no reflection on the two boys that replaced them, Max Campbell and Shea Malone, who've been very good in the first half.
0: We've got a minute, Brendan Devaney. Suppose Donegal are going to have that breeze in the second half. They've got Oisin Gallen in their ranks, they've also got Ryan McHugh. Donegal of course can really go for this game in the second half with that breeze.
1: Yeah, and listen, you've got to be very careful about the breeze, because you know Dublin are going to come at this game in a very different, they're kind of back to the wall now. You're going to the championship today, you've got to remember the fire that's in that dressing room, everything happened to Ger Brennan, so there's a bit of hurt in this Dublin dressing room, so we've got to be careful that Donegal think that the same things will happen, and this will be a very different second half. You've got to earn the right to win the game, so Donegal have to do everything right in the second half, bring that energy and drive at Dublin and do what they did in that first half, because with that bit of a breeze behind them, there should be two pointers in us, and that should be enough to get us through this game and in- into the quarterfinals.
0: Okay, thanks very much to Brendan Devaney and also Brendan Kilcoyne in co-commentary today. This half time here in Croke Park, it's Donegal 2 goals and 7 points, it's Dublin 1 goal and 8. It's back to the Mountaintop and to Highland Radio, of course, for the news at the top of the hour.
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11: Good afternoon, it's Katie Gillen with the news at 2 o'clock. The teenager who was killed in a tragic incident at the Donegal International Rally yesterday has been named as Tadhg Calhoun Carter. Shortly before 5 o'clock, emergency services and Gardaí were alerted following an incident involving a participating vehicle at Trenta close to Kilmacrenan. 15-year-old spectator Tadhg was taken to Letterkenny University Hospital, where he was later pronounced deceased. The local coroner has been notified and a post-mortem examination will be arranged. Investigations are ongoing. Gardaí are appealing for witnesses who were present at Location 15 on Special Stage 12 Garton yesterday. particularly those with mobile phone or dash cam footage in the area, to get in touch with them. Meanwhile, Motorsport Ireland and Donegal Motor Club say they are deeply saddened by the tragedy and have cancelled the remainder of the event as a mark of respect. Sinn Féin's deputy Piers Doherty says there is a cloud of grief over Donegal today.
12: Look, our hearts are broken for this, for the family of this young lad, this 15-year-old who tragically lost his life yesterday at the Donegal Rally. And it was a day that should have been filled with excitement, with community, with fun. And it ended with a cloud of grief right across Donegal. And on behalf of the people of Donegal, we stand with the family. We're grieving with them.
11: Meanwhile, St Union's College has paid tribute to student Tadhg Callaghan Carter. The 15-year-old had just completed his junior cert examinations and was preparing to enter fifth year in September. In a statement, the school says Tadhg was a deeply valued and popular member of the school community, and his loss will be felt deeply by his classmates, friends, teachers and everyone who knew him. St Union's College will open tomorrow to support students, parents, staff and the whole school community from 11 a.m. A book of condolence will be available in the chapel, and there will be a short prayer service at 12 o'clock, followed by light refreshments in the college canteen and courtyard. A leading marine environmentalist has told the Dáil she does believe there is any acceptable level of salmon farming because the resources it takes up disrupts other fisheries and is not sustainable. Karen Dubsky, director of Coastwatch Ireland, was answering questions at the Oireachtas Marine Committee from Donegal Deputy Padraig McLaughlin. He raised the need for jobs in coastal communities and asked if a formula could be found whereby aquaculture would be acceptable from an environmental point of view.
13: We do need to create jobs in coastal communities, but we need to do so responsibly and in line with environmental standards. Would you just outline what standards, in your view, would be acceptable?
14: Our salmon takes 5 kilos on average of wild fish to get 1 kilo of salmon. We're doing things the wrong way around. If we want our wild fisheries to recover, our inshore fishermen and our other fishermen to actually recover, then we need that for human food, not for salmon food.
11: And you can hear that full exchange on highlandradio.com. Two vehicles have been seized by Gardaí in Donegal during high-visibility patrols at the International Rally. On Friday, a vehicle was detained by the Letterkenny Roads Policing Unit near Claddy Bridge after it was found to be dangerously defective by a Garda PSV inspector. Yesterday, another vehicle was seized on the Canal Road in Letterkenny after it was also deemed to be in a dangerously defective condition. Court proceedings will now follow in both instances. And now for the weather, warm and sunny, some fair weather cloud developing in the afternoon with highest temperatures of 17 to 21 degrees, warmest away from the coast and a mostly light easterly breeze. That's all from the newsroom for now. We will be back with another update later this afternoon.
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16: Welcome back to the Highland Radio Sunday Sports Desk. So a fairly decent first half for Donegal. They are 2 points in the advantage at halftime. It is Donegal, 2 goals and 7 points. Dublin, 1 goal and 8 points. And we will be returning to Páirc Kilfordy, Brendan Devaney and Brendan Kilcoyne very shortly for full live second half coverage of that game at GAA HQ. It looks like a good atmosphere and a great game in the first half. Let's hope there's more of the same to come in the second half. That is not the only game today in the All-Ireland Senior Football Championship. The last of the round three games gets underway at 4 o'clock at St Tiernas Park in Clonus. Monaghan go up against Mark McHugh's Westmeath. Can Mark McHugh rally the troops and get Westmeath into an All-Ireland quarter-final? What a story that would be. Taking them to the Leinster title and a win today would see them progress to the last eight of the All-Ireland Senior Football Championship. But they do have to get over the hurdle of beating Ulster finalist Monaghan. So we'll see how that game goes a little bit later on. So back to the hurling today. It's Cork against Offaly and that is in the All-Ireland Senior Football Championship, and that is the quarterfinal at Semple Stadium in Turles. That game throws in at 3:30. A few results to tell you about locally last night in the Donegal GA All County League Division 1. Yesterday, Kilcar and Glenswilly went head-to-head at Tourney. It finished Kilcar 1 goal and 13 points, Glenswilly 16 points. That was the early game yesterday at 3 o'clock, draw game. And there was victory for Niamh Connell at 7 o'clock against Sean McCool's. Niamh Connell 1-14, Sean McCool's 1-12. Four Masters had a big win at the Bridge over St Michael's. That game finished Four Masters 1 goal and 25 points to St Michael's 12 points. Dunloe had the better of Glenfinn. It was finished Dunloe 2 goals and 11 points, Glenfinn 3-6. Nivora Lower Rosses were beaten by Gidor. That game finished Gidor 1 goal and 16 points, Nivora Lower Rosses 13 points, and a big score up for Termin. They were 4-20 to 4-9 winners over Iria Ballyshannon at the Burn Road. That game was played at 8 o'clock last night, and an 8 goal thriller for those in attendance at the Burn Road, and Termin coming out on top by 11 points. In Division 2, it finished Killybegs 17 points, Mallon 3 goals and 9 points, a 1 point win for the visitors Mallon in that game. Elsewhere, Neath Columba 2-26, Red Hughes 1 goal and 6 points. Cairn Donagh got the better of Clohanilly. That game finished Cairn Donagh 20 points, Clohanilly 1 goal and 13 points, and there was victory for Neath Padraig Iscahain over Milford. It finished the away side. Niamh Padraig Iscahain 2 goals and 13 points to Milford's 1-15. There was also one game in Division 3 last night. It finished Niamh Breeds 3 goals and 14 points, Letterkenny Gaels 2 goals and 11 points. Looking at the world of soccer, the first of today's World Cup games kicks off at 5 o'clock. Spain go in search of their first victory of the tournament against Saudi Arabia. Remember, the European champions held to a scoreless draw against Cape Verde in their opening game, so Spain will definitely be looking to get off to get a first win in the tournament, and Saudi Arabia will be hoping to build on their impressive enough 1-1 draw with Uruguay first time out. That game kicks off at 5 o'clock. In the same group, Marco Bielsa's Uruguay take on Cape Verde at 11 o'clock this evening, and remember, Shamrock Rovers captain Pico Lopez is in the squad and most likely will start at centre half for Cape Verde. He had a brilliant game against Spain in the opener, so why not have a look at that, and maybe we can pretend that's our Irish interest in the tournament. Pico Lopez representing Cape Verde, 11 o'clock against Marco Bielsa's Uruguay. Before that, at 8 o'clock, Belgium can move on to 4 points in Group G when they go up against Iran, and that game kicks off at 8 o'clock. That's not all World Cup action on today. Egypt's encounter with New Zealand rounds off the day at 2 a.m. Irish time. So if you're going to watch all those games, you're definitely in for a mammoth evening watching football. In the golf, Wyndham Clark takes a healthy 6-shot lead into the final round at the US Open today. The American lies on 7 under par at Shinnecock Hills, with 4 players tied for second place. Rory McIlroy tees off later at around about 5:15, with the Masters champion sitting on 3 over par. So he has an awful lot to do if he's going to put himself in the mix at Shinnecock Hills for that US Open title. That is all your sport for now. We're going to take a wee bit of music, and we'll be returning very shortly to Croke Park, where it is Donegal up against Dublin, and at half time it is Donegal 2 goals and 7 points, Dublin 1 goal and 8 points. Back soon.
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1: Time to head back to Croke Park. Donegal are back out at GAHQ with a 2-point lead and maybe the aid of a slight breeze in Croke Park. So we'll head back now to our commentary team. It's Brendan Devaney, Brendan Kilcoyne, and first of all, your match commentator, Pádraig Hilferty.
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3: Yeah, thanks very much. Welcome back to Croke Park, and the game has just got underway. Good work by Jason McGee. Got possession back for Donegal, and McGee has currently got possession from a Donegal point of view. Out to the left-hand side, it is Pádraig Mogan, and there's a change in the Donegal side, Brendan Kilcoyne.
4: Yeah, a couple of changes. As we mentioned before the break, Oisin Gallan is on. I think he's on for Shane Malone, and Ryan McHugh was also out of the field of play for, I think, Max Campbell. It's just been announced over the system there now. But yeah, a couple of changes for Donegal, who won the throw in and have kind of had possession since that.
3: They have indeed, of course. Donegal got that all-important goal just before half-time. Huge score from Pádraig Mogan, and well, really set up the second half. They have the breeze in the second half, Brendan Kilcoyne.
4: They have, yeah, and you're hoping now that they make use of it. Oisin Gallan on the ball here after taking the ball from the other man that came on, Ryan McHugh. But you are hoping that they get a few. You know, we spoke last week about not taking on 2-point shots. We have the players we know that can do it, but it's important that we create them opportunities for our shooters like Michael Lange and Oisin Gallan, Michael Murphy. We've plenty of 2-point shooters on the field if we can get them in the right positions.
3: Yeah, absolutely. A foul on Michael Murphy just outside the D. It's going to be a free for Michael, and well, he's got that breeze. I know we've spoken about the breeze, and as Brendan Devaney has pointed out, just because you have a breeze doesn't mean it's going to be automatic victory. But yeah, it is strong, Brendan.
5: I took a rugby tackle to get a free off Brendan Colley today, and Michael Murphy won the ball. He won the free. He's just outside the D, straight in front of the goals.
3: He's a spray out as well.
5: Yeah, he'll pick it up and take it from the hands. But from this range, Murphy always takes it from the hands. Yeah, he's picked the ball, but yeah, but unlucky, really. Shane Malone and Max Campbell, not unlucky, but it's tough on them in terms of having to play that role today, because you're just getting the half, and the two lads played really well in the first half. But certainly great to see Ryan and Oisin on the pitch.
3: Here comes Michael Murphy playing his 200th game for Donegal today. Kicks this one high, it's over the black spots, and it is the second point in this encounter. That's 2-8 for Donegal, 1-8 from Dublin, and well, it's the kick out coming from Comerford here against this particular breeze. He goes out to the left hand side, the Hogan stand side, the ball breakdown, great catch here, the feeling by Brian Howard, and well, there's been a block, and it looks like it's going to be a free. Yeah, Jared Brennan has the arms out, and well, signalling. Yeah, was there a breach there, Brennan?
4: No, I didn't notice a breach. I didn't really see what happened there.
3: Yeah, just
5: did he stop the mark?
3: Yeah,
5: the advancement.
3: Okay, well, there's an opportunity now for Dublin with possession once again. It is, of course, Lee Gannon. Back it goes to Morrow. Charlie Morrow switches the play from left to right here in Croke Park. Now it's the run from Brian Howard, has possession, looks up, and Donegal have filtered back into the defensive shape on this occasion. Lee Gannon has it once again out to the left hand side. It goes to Morrow, the centre half back, once again has been on a lot of ball in the first half, has continued that into the second half. Here goes now from Colin Basquell, has been really busy in the first half also. Good from Morrow, has possession that he overcarried, just got away on that occasion. Kilkenny pops it inside. Now there's an opportunity here from Scully on this occasion, just outside the D. Solomon with the left boot, the hand pass wasn't the best of ones, but Carmi Costello got possession back. Back it goes now to Paddy Small, out to the left. It's Kieran Kilkenny who has it, looks up, hand passes the ball down to the left hand side once again to McMarrow. Back it goes to Carmi Costello once again. Now Dublin have control of the ball just outside the Donegal defensive shape, and well, out comes Kieran McGonigal chasing after Small, but now an opportunity here once again for Dublin, dropping the shoulders. Con O'Callaghan, he scored a goal of four so far in this encounter. Out to the right hand side it goes to Paddy Small, trying to swing that left boot, and is that an instant response? It's
6: a good score by Costello on that occasion. Quite small, I should say. And, well, good response there from a Dublin point of view, Brendan Venning.
5: Listen, good work by Dublin. You could see there with the breeze, the effect that's having there. They can able, Donegal were sitting deep. But again, much like Donegal did in the first half, they found a way around it. They found a way to breach the Donegal defence. And Small coming on that trusty left foot of his from a tight angle, put over the bar.
3: Here comes Donegal once again. There's Shane O'Donnell in possession, dancing to the left and to the right. Now it's Kieran Moore to kick his first opening. Oh, he's kicked it out to the right and wide. And well,
5: Moore's not in form, you know. We can't seem to get him into the game enough. You know, them, that big stride that he has should be causing a lot of problems for teams. They're not. Well, the big element was McCall's back picking up Conn there. For the last 10 minutes of the second half, it was Kieran Moore was picking him up for some reason. But I see McCall's gone back to him there now.
3: And he's sitting tight to him on this occasion. Now it's Dublin who have it through Paddy Small. Now Conn has it out to the right hand side. It goes to Brian Howard, and he gives it out to Owen Kennedy. Kennedy's happy to solo possession and goes back inside to the loop once again. It goes to Lee Gannon once again. 1-9 for Dublin, 2-8 for Donegal. The goals, the first goal of course coming from Shane Malone, and the second coming from Patter Morgan as Hill 16 raises a voice. It's voice here today. Now it goes back inside to Kieran Kilkenny, to Basquale. Basquale back to Kilkenny once again, has possession, looks for the run. The run comes from Colin Basquale, who has possession. I should say it's actually Cormac Costello has possession on that occasion, with his right leg heavily strapped. And now it's as we see Niles Scully gets on a lot of possession. Davina gives it inside here on this occasion once again to Paddy Small. He's done really well on this occasion. He's got past the Donegal defence. He kicks another score for Paddy Small. That's his second point in the second half, and narrows the lead to just a point for Jim McGuinness's side.
4: Yeah, really good score from a Dublin point of view. Paddy Small beating his man, but it all came from Donegal not availing the opportunity presented to Kieran Moore on top of the D. And Donegal are Dublin getting up the field, and they're attacking again.
3: They're attacking in numbers. They have it through the hands of Niall Scully. Back inside it goes. Opportunity here. Great block down by Michael Murphy, and it just tracked his run. He went up for the ball and he tried to break it down. It didn't work out on that occasion. The big Glenn Swilly man sprinted back, got his hands in possession, and just showing what a leader he is once again. Now it's Donegal once again with Patter Morgan, has possession, switches the play from left to right. Now goes to the unrunning Kieran Moore. Moore crossing the 45 out to the left hand side. It goes to Kieran McGonigal. Donegal looking to get a response to score a point in the first opening minute and a half or so in this second half, but haven't since scored. It's 13 points for Dublin, it's 14 points for Donegal, and now it is Patter Morgan has possession and sees Oisin Gallen lurking on this occasion, trying to get onto that right boot, but has been hassled by two or three Dublin players. And back it goes now to Michael Langan. We need to see more of Michael Langan in the second half. He has possession now, just takes a solo of it, takes a sting out of it, looks for the run, and Oisin Gallen has it. He's just inside the D now, trying to get onto the right boot, filters it back to Shane O'Donnell. O'Donnell takes a solo with the right foot, looks up. Is there a little bit of movement here just below us? There is indeed. It's that man, Caelan McGonigal, has possession, drops the shoulder and looks for the run here from Finbar Rorty. Rorty has been in possession, opportunity out to the far right hand side. Keel McGonigal kicks it with the right foot. It's hanging in the air, it's just hit the post, the ball is broken down. Finbar Rorty's chasing after the Dublin defence in the form of Theo Clancy, has got possession back from Dublin once again. They're growing in confidence here, Brendan Venning.
5: Yeah, certainly. So very unlucky there. Donegal worked the space very well. Dublin's defence have come out an extra 5 yards to stop that 2-point effort coming in, and they're very committed to the tackle. But that time Finbar Rorty made the break. He took three Dublin players with him and put the ball back to Keelan McGonigal. Keelan from a tight angle shaped up, and it just curled off the post. Donegal couldn't get the rebound.
3: Long ball in over the top now. It is into Colin Basquale. He's got Brendan McCall for a little bit of company. Solomon was the right boot, hand passed the ball back inside, and that was good defensive play by Brendan. He pushed him back out, and the kick comes in and out to the right it goes. And just coming back on that point, good defensive play from Brendan McCall on that occasion.
4: Yeah, kept him going away from goals. Did really well. We know Brendan McCall, he's one of the top defenders in the country, top man markers in the country, so he is, and always is very astute about his job, and did really well on that occasion to prevent a score. Donegal will be disappointed. Two attacks coming away with nothing. Parry,
3: what a kick out by Brent. And Gavin Mulroney found Langan in loads of space. Donegal need to get a score here, and they

0: White and wide for Donegal's second wide in this second half, and I do believe that's their sixth wide in total, Brendan Kilcoyne. Yeah. But Donegal, I suppose, lifting their performance a little bit in the last couple of minutes.
1: Yeah, and they're going to have to lift their performance. Donegal are doubling and playing with their lives here, so the will Everton counts on this next 30 minutes for both these sides. It's kind of do or die, so it is for both of them.
0: Quick ball inside. Opportunity for Shane O'Donnell. He's got a slap on the leg, I think. Opportunity for Ryan McHugh to kick this one high. He kicks it over the bar. He's just coming at half, just at half time for Max Campbell. And another score from Donegal. Just looking at Shane O'Donnell, he just seemed to maybe get a slap in the leg or something to me.
2: He did. That's a hard yard. So it was Langan chased up the kick out and the short kick. Conver was trying a lot of short kicks. The game's really in the melting pot now, and you can feel the tension coming into the game. But it was Langan who forced it and forced the turnover the ball. He put it into Shane O'Donnell, who gave it back to Ryan McHugh for a simple score.
0: What a kick out by Evan Comerford, way out to the far right hand side. He spotted the Dublin, Lee Gannon, who got it back. And now Dublin have moved possession quickly through the hands to Owen Kennedy. Back it goes inside now to Cormac Costello. Costello just outside the edge of the arc, gives it back to Kieran Kilkenny. Kilkenny solo with the right foot, looks up, hand passes it inside now. Once again, it is that man Brian Howard. He scored a point in the first half, thought about the hand pass inside, but was being shifted back in the Donegal defender, and that was Hugh McFadden, who was working hard on that occasion. The ball's been hand passed it inside for the unrunning Ross McGarr. It was Potter Coffey Byrne. Haven't mentioned Potter Coffey Byrne too much in this occasion, and did well in that. And the ball has been filtered back inside to Kieran Kilkenny, who's got a little bit of space here into the hall. He kicks it high and puts it over the bar, and he had a little bit more space than he could have carried that one on, Brendan.
2: Yeah, Kilkenny very quiet in the first half, Park. He's commanded a bit more in the second half. He's got on a lot of ball. He's doing the playmaking role for Dublin. And that time he cut in through the middle of Donegal defence for an easy score.
0: Donegal have it once again. The run comes from deep from Caelan McGonigal. McGonigal has it back. It goes inside to Oisin Gallen. Oisin Gallen gives it inside now to Michael Langan. He's got two Dublin players around him. The ball's been knocked out on that occasion. And, no free in that for Michael Langan. Brendan Kilcoyne, maybe the Donegal supporters are a wee bit disappointed.
1: Yeah, no, I don't think it was a free. I think the boys took the ball into contact, and Dublin had numbers back, were able to force a turnover, get it back up the field again. Brilliant defending from a Dublin point of view. Disappointing for Donegal again. That's four attacks in the second half. They've left without anything.
0: Yeah, 1-11 for Dublin, 2-10 for Donegal. That's a 2-point lead so far. It is, of course, Jerry Brennan's side have possession. So Owen Kennedy goes through the hands of Brian Howard once again, who's seen a lot of ball. Out to the right it goes. And Donegal just filtered back in that defensive shape. And suppose, Brennan, there's been a lot of this throughout this game. It's been, you know, at a slow enough pace at times.
2: Yeah, listen, both teams sitting in the defensive kind of zonal type play, you know, and they're happy enough both doing that and then trying to catch each other, maybe on the break if it's the right kick out or turnover ball. But by and large, they're facing both back defences.
0: Here comes Conn O'Callaghan, and Conn O'Callaghan shifts the ball out to the far right hand side. It's Howard who has it, and Donegal have just met him with two shoulders. I think it was. It looked like it was Brendan McCall who
2: scored.
0: Yeah, slapping the leg, and it's Brendan McCall and Kieran Moore, and it's going to be a free in from Dublin. And Dublin, they'll be happy with their first opening couple of minutes.
2: Yeah, that last attack though, and listen, Keenan McGonigal's coming through. He has to take the shot himself or fist it over the bar. It was almost in fisting range, just kick it over the bar, because when he rotated it to Gallen, the best Gallen can get is a point as well. There's no goal on. But by the time Gallen got the ball in, the defenders had come down, and the ball ended up coming to Langan. And at that point, the defenders have the jump on you, because you're taking a static ball standing. In came the two tackles, and I agree with Brendan, it wasn't a foul. Dublin did well, come out with the ball, but the reason was for that, Caelan McGonigal must just put the ball over the bar, because there's not going to be anything plus other than a point on at that point. He should have just taken the opportunity and put it away. So seeing a wee bit of fight from Dublin in the second half, as you're saying, that's, you know, this is do or die championship, it's all on the line.
0: Yeah, here comes Cormac Costello, should be routine enough, kicks it high and kicks it over the bar. It's a 1-point game here in Croke Park in this third round of Ireland series. And it's do or die, as Brendan Devaney has indicated. Brendan Kilcoyne and Donegal need to find another level as well. And suppose they've made the changes at half time. Gavin Marini kicks the ball out. It's just fallen on the ground, and it's a Dublin man who gets it. And it's that man, Charlie McMorrow, who has possession now, returned to him from Niall Scully. Back it goes inside. Conn O'Callaghan has it once again, as Dublin go for in search of that equaliser. But Donegal are, Dublin have had a lot of possession here in the last couple of minutes. Brendan

0: Yeah, second half, Dublin have come out of the blocks, so they have, and they've been a better team, you'd have to say, over the first, 10-12 minutes into the first, into the second half. Dominate possession, they're breaking down Gavin Mulroney's kick out on numerous occasions, and you get possession, they'll keep working and working until they get the likes of Conn, Kieran T. Kenny, these type of guys on the ball that can create scores for them.
1: Ball inside of Conn, and once again it's Catherine Byrne who has it now back inside. It goes to Conn, but Tony Gall has just nipped there, nipped in and got possession back, and well, it's still on the ground, it's bobbing on the ground, it's a Dublin jersey, he's over on top of it, it's Carney Costello who's got it back. Now Dublin have given it inside now to the unrunning Scully. Hand passes back outside to Brian Howard. Howard out to the right hand side now, goes to Owen Kennedy. Kennedy thought about the shot, but he still has possession, gives it inside to Scully. Hand passing round the outside the edge of the D. The ball has been kicked, and Cormac Costello kicks that one out to the far right hand side. And well, going back on Brendan Kilcoyne's point, Davey, is Dublin who've really up the level in the second half.
2: Yeah, well, listen, they're at home here. This is their home patch, you know, and there's been a lot made of this team. They've been up against it in terms of criticism for some of their performances this year, and Jared Brennan being back the last couple of games have been massive. But you're definitely seeing a big battle and fight coming from America. As I said, the breeze could be an equaliser, you know, in terms of if you bring the fight to your team, you know, the breeze suddenly doesn't seem to matter as much. The Dublin defence has come out a lot deeper, further up the pitch. They engaged Donegal in this half, and as yet, we haven't got our main men on the ball inside. We haven't really found a rhythm second half.
1: Yeah, here comes Ryan McHugh, has possession back, it goes to Finbar Rody, he's kicked the point in the second half so far, it gives it to Jason McGee. McGee down just below us here in the Hogan stand, has it, it goes back inside to Ryan McHugh just looks up to the left hand side, sees the runs from Michael Langan just dancing to the left and to the right. Is he going to swing the right boot? No, he doesn't. He gives it back now to Conor O'Donnell has possession just outside the arc, I should say, and now it's Shane O'Donnell who has it back. It goes to Patter Morgan, and Jason McGee has it, looks up to the left and right. It's very pedestrianised here at the minute from a Donegal point of view, just trying to poke holes in that Dublin defence, Brendan Kilcoyne.
0: Yeah, and they're having difficulty in that respect, so they are, Dublin are defending really well, they're pushing out and they're nearly going man to man and making it really, really difficult for Donegal to forge them openings in this Donegal defence. But Donegal continue to probe and they get that opportunity, and here's Ryan McHugh on the ball now.
1: Ryan McHugh kicks this one out to the right and wide, and it was an opportunity from Ryan McHugh.
2: Yeah, unchallenged, but you know, it's a poor for a man of his talent, it's a poor attempt at goals. And again, we're talking about that quick kick, and Brendan mentioned it in the first half there. You know, Comfort's brilliant. He has the ball straight away down and he hits that kick, and that time it was Kilkenny on the halfway line, and none of the Donegal defence was back. Now Dublin have it, the quick attack isn't on, but they're happy enough to sit and rotate now and try and work the score, because they know they're right in this game. They're only a point behind. You know, anything can happen.
1: Yeah, absolutely. Dublin have possession once again. Goes back inside to Kieran Kilkenny. Kilkenny, master at poking through defences, and still has it. Gives it now to the left hand side to Scully. Scully down to the right hand side. He goes dancing left to right with Ryan McHugh. Still has possession. Now it goes to Conor O'Callaghan. O'Callaghan looks up, and there's a number of Donegal jerseys back there trying to get it back. And one of those was Michael Langan. But Donegal, or Dublin, I should say, still has possession. It's Lee Kennedy out to the right. It goes now to Kieran Kilkenny. Kilkenny has it, just happy to go cross field now to Colin Basquel once again, and Dublin, it's their turn to try and poke a hole in this Donegal defence now. The shoulder has been dropped by Paddy Small. He's got some change out of this before in the past. He's kicked this one, but well blocked down by Kieran Moore, and Donegal almost got the ball back in that occasion, but good work. And back there is Oisin Farragán. He's back there once again, just trying to help out the defenders in this occasion. But anyway, Dublin have been pushed back out to V.
2: Yeah, a small ghosted Gallen there. He left him for dead. And was Kieran Moore come across and saved the day there with a full stretch and block there to keep Dublin out. But Dublin have regained possession. And so Dublin look comfortable in the second half. You know, they don't look like that team that I spoke to my friends in Cavan about last week. They certainly look like they've stepped it up a few levels. Of course, you know, we are at knockout championship, you expect this from them, but they certainly have come out very confident in the second half.
1: They have indeed. Once again, they have it through Niall Scully. Scully has possession, he's just outside the arc. Hand passes the ball inside to Conor O'Callaghan. O'Callaghan has it, and he's got a little bit of company there on that occasion. He has to go back, and it's Dublin who've really owned the ball in the second half so far, Brendan Kilcoyne.
0: Yeah, and playing into that breeze, they're happy enough to play around with the ball, and again work re-incisions inside the Donegal rear guard into positions like this where they get simple scores. But that's good defending for Donegal, and again getting a block and gone out for 45. But yeah, you're right, Porrick, they are controlling the ball in the second half. They're happy to play it around the arc, so they are, until the opportunities present themselves. Donegal need to be more efficient when they get the hands on the ball themselves. That is Donegal's problem in the second half. We've had, what, three wides and another attempt that was turned over in the goal line, and we're getting up the field, but we're not converting our opportunities when we do get them.
1: And Padraig O'Caffrey Byrne just didn't connect correctly with that.
2: He's going inside, Park. Listen, he's a midfielder, but he seems to be going in as a kind of target man there. And not that Dublin are kicking it in against the breeze, but they are working it into him, and he is a big, big unit there. He used his strength and power to hold off a couple of Donegal defenders, and just last minute, there was maybe a slight there, a look at a foot block there, but certainly Donegal man got his body in the way and knocked it out for the 45.
1: Here comes a kick from Conor Callaghan. Kicks this one high. He's kicked it over the bar. And another point for Conor O'Callaghan. I make that a goal in five against the breeze. Fabulous score. It's all level here in Croke Park with 53 minutes on the clock, Brendan Kilcoyne, and that's a great effort by an unbelievable footballer, Conor Callaghan.
0: Super kick into the breeze, right into the hill 16 and over the bar from Conor Callaghan. And as you said, 1-5 score today, having a huge, but we knew he was going to have a huge game. Scored 1-9 against Cavan last week. Donegal need their leaders now to stand up. Yeah. The questions are been asked, and now is the time to answer.
1: Talking of leaders, Michael Murphy up and fetched. Palm the ball down to Patrick Morgan. Morgan injects in some pace here in the just down below us here in the Hogan stand. He's got possession once again. The ball being filtered down to the right hand side. Here comes a shot from Shane O'Donnell. That's an instant response from Donegal. A little bit of it. Energy from Patrick Morgan.
2: Huge score.
1: And that man once again, Michael Murphy.
2: Yeah, Patrick Morgan's been our best player today. Joe, he had a quiet game last week. It's fantastic to see him giving forward momentum. He's often stayed up in the second half as the three inside. But that time, Michael Murphy flicking down the ball, and Morgan carried him right up the pitch. And as he did, he was pulled back as he went to go for a potential two-pointer. Shane O'Donnell took the ball, knew he had the free shot and goal, and he rattled it over the bar.
1: Here comes Dublin once again. They're looking for an instant response. Jason McGee's back there trying to get possession back. The ball's been filtered out as Dublin have moved the ball across the arc throughout this particular encounter. Kieran Kilkenny has possession, taking a solo with it, trying to get past the tackle of Finbar Rorty. Pops the ball back inside. Here comes a shot from Basquell. That looks good from here. That's a very, very good. It's Ross McGarry, I should say. He's kicked that one.
2: Yeah. And Ross McGarry was brilliant last week when he came on against Cavan. He had 3 points there. He just came on a couple of minutes ago, Park, and straight away, what an introduction.
1: Yeah, great introduction as well. And, well, the kick out hasn't gone to Gavin O'Reilly's plan on this occasion. It's Dublin who have it once again. It's 2-12 for Donegal. It's 1-14 for Dublin. That's 17 points for Dublin. It's 18 points for Donegal. Here comes Scully. Scully has possession. His own Van Galler from Killybegs chasing after him. The ball been filtered out to the far cross field, I should say, to Lee. Owen Kennedy. Kennedy has it now, goes back inside once again to Basquell. He's dropped the shoulder two or three times in this encounter and has got some change out of it before. He filters the ball back inside to Owen Kennedy. Kicked that one out to the right and wide, and well, Kennedy probably should have put that one over the bar to be.
2: Yeah, poor kick from Kennedy there, yeah, but again, Keelan McGonigal left for dead there, right in around the box area, and there was a potential goal on there. Kennedy just looked like a tap over point there, but do you know what? The heat has barely come up in this game. It was a poor enough first half, to be honest, you know, a lot of stalemate stuff, but both teams really going for it in the second half.
1: Two Donegal men went up for that ball on that occasion, Hugh McFadden and Jason McGee, but it's Dublin who won the breaking ball. Now it's Niall Scully has got possession once again, and Donegal just can't get the grips in this particular encounter so far. Look, whenever they put in that little bit of energy pace from Patrick Morgan, you know, they get, you know, they open up that Dublin defence. Maybe we need to see more of that, Brendan Kilcoyne.
0: We certainly do, yeah. And you know, again, we contested two men going up for the one ball, losing the kick out, Dublin back in possession. We're seeing that as a repeated feature of this second half, where Dublin are dominating the possession stakes, and they're after kicking another score there to bring it back to a 1-point.
1: Is that man Colin Basquell has kicked. It's all level. There's kicked that score, I should say. It's all level, 18 points apiece, and Colin Basquell has kicked his third point. Donegal are going to be pushed right to the pin of their collar in this one, and well, the kick out on this occasion, it's a big one. Here comes Gavin Marini, kicks this one out the middle looking for Michael Murphy. The ball is broken down, it's been collected there by Theo Clancy. It's Dublin here in the ascendancy. Conor Callaghan has called for the ball being filtered back inside. Opportunity here for Lee Gannon. He just drives his boot at it outside of the right boot to V, and he just kicks it out to the right hand side. That could have went into the back of the net.
2: Listen, there was a simple score on. He's seen the he's seen, I suppose, the headlines about the goal. Could have been hit. It would have been an unbelievable goal from where he was kicking it from. But again, all going back to the kickouts. Dublin are putting the pressure on Donegal. And when they won that kickout, Donegal's defence isn't there. There's wide open spaces.
3: And broken down to Michael Langan. Here comes Ryan. Ryan McHugh has possession on this occasion. Dublin go back in numbers. Ryan has been fouled. It's going to be a free out in that occasion. And well, it is Dublin who got the rubber of the green in that occasion, I do believe. But anyway, it's Scully who has it deep in the Donegal half. He's just waiting for Dublin players to come up because they all hunt back in numbers. And the hunger from the Dublin defence on that occasion to shut down Ryan McHugh, because when Ryan takes off, he's hard to shut down, Brendan Kilcoyne.
0: Yeah, 100%, Park. Brilliant from Dublin again, getting bodies. They saw the threat, they saw the risk that Ryan possessed. He looked to be ahead, but the Dublin defenders got back. Two or three of them stood over him. Referee didn't give him time to overcarry. Gave a free to Dublin, but I don't think there was a Dublin foul there.
1: Yeah, well, it's Dublin who have possession once again. They've really, really put up a good performance so far in the second half. 58 minutes on the clock, and it's all square here in Croke Park. 18 points apiece, 115 for Dublin, 212 for Donegal. But here comes Dublin once again. They have possession, and they've had a lot of possession in the last 10 minutes or so. Here comes Scully once again. He's gone through one, two or three Donegal tackles, gets the ball back outside now. Once again, Conor Callaghan has it to Kilkenny. Kilkenny just taking his time, taking a solo out of it, and well, looks to the left and to the right, and decides to come back out with possession, opening up that Donegal defence to me.
2: Yeah, listen, Dublin are very confident in the second half. You know, not a side that we've seen all season getting relegated and getting under trouble, and now they have a great opportunity again to go in front. Park,
3: long ball inside, but Michael Murphy's back there trying to get possession back, and it was good passage of play from Sean McMahon from a Dublin point of view. But Dublin once again have controlled possession stakes so far, and they still have it through the hands, and just looking at just below us, Kieran Thompson, I do believe, is warming up. Brendan Kilcoyne.
0: Yeah, Kieran Thompson going through a warm up there for the last 5 or 10 minutes. Be interesting to see if he is introduced to the field of play.
1: Huge addition to Donegal if they could bring him on. But this is good work from Colin Baskwell once again. But Donegal back in numbers, hunting and back out. Here comes Scully. Thought about the shot. Donegal have worked really, really hard, and that one kicks and it's just gone out to the left and wide. And Donegal, has to be said, they worked really, really hard to not allow that opportunity to go over the bar from Scully.
2: Listen, there's so many talented players in that Dublin forward line. You know, this is a perfect playing pitch. This is where you beat men and take them on. And if Dublin have the ball and they get a run on you, if Donegal's defence isn't tight enough, there's so many players can weave their magic in the round there. And really, at this stage in the second half, Dublin should be ahead.
1: Donegal has got possession back. The kick out palmed down from Michael Langan to, I think it was Patter Mulgan or to Shane O'Donnell on that occasion. Donegal have got it. They just have to get their hands in possession and get a score and settle things down once again. But here comes a man who can do that. It's Michael Langan. Crossfield ball inside to Michael Murphy. The two Michaels combined just outside the 45. And Donegal, of course, have led in this encounter for quite a long period. But Dublin, of course, have responded through Colin Basquell to get that equaliser. And also Paddy Small as well, and Corey Costello. But now Donegal have possession through Jason McGee. McGee looks up, and to the right of him is Kieran Moore. And well, it's left to right when you're really looking at both things. It's trying to get through defensive shifts. Now Michael Murphy's trying to get through. Here comes Jason McGee. Ham passes the ball back outside. Oh, lovely passes of play inside to McGee now, and to Conor O'Donnell. O'Donnell kicks this one high. That's good play from Donegal. Is it going? Oh, it's gone out to the right. I thought it was going over the bar. It's gone wide on that occasion. And well, Brendan Devaney, you're not happy with that.
2: Oh,
1: one.
2: Listen, that's just a simple tap over there. I really, I know them things can happen, but brilliant bit of play by Donegal in the round edge of the arc. They weaved the ball. Players were coming off. Michael Murphy, Langan, McGee, and they set the chance up for Conor Donnell. He was about 22 yards out in the centre of goals. And listen, that's a huge let off. I mean, the game's level pegging here. Dublin have missed quite a few opportunities themselves. I'd say that's the miss of the game.
1: Yeah, Dublin have possession once again, and well, it's Conor Callan looking for it, dancing to the left and to the right. Here comes a shot from Callan, kicks this one high. It's just gone out to the right and wide, and another opportunity gone a-begging from a Dublin point of view. But Brendan Kilcoyne, as Brendan has indicated, a really straightforward routine shot from Conor O'Donnell. Should have been over the bar, but a good kick out from Mulroney on this occasion.
0: Yeah, poor miss from Conor O'Donnell. We saw Kieran Moore miss a simpler 1-2 early on in the half, but both forwards have been missing good opportunities. Both sets of forwards have been missing good opportunities, so they have, and the quality has been while the excitement has been good in the second half, a lot of the quality of finishing has left a lot to be desired.
1: Yeah, well, it's Donegal who have possession through Jason McGee. He's outside the arc. He kicks this one high. That is a cracker from Jason McGee. And well, he's done it in the league. He's now done it in the championship. Great score from Jason McGee at a crucial time, Brendan Devaney.
2: Yeah, listen, after a couple of bad misses, Brendan said there, Kieran Thompson, brilliant to see him back. He's just taken the pitch. But you look at that, in the first half, it looked like there would be loads of two-point opportunities, but Dublin, between winning ball and between pushing out past the arc, the two-pointer opportunity hasn't been there, really. But that time, McGee took it, and you could see how he guided that ball over the bar. A massive, massive kick to push Donegal two ahead again.
1: Yeah, huge time to get a two-pointer. But anyway, as Brendan indicated, in comes Kieran Thompson. Fantastic to see him back in the green and gold at Donegal. And, well, it's Dublin who have it now through the hands through Conor Callaghan. Fist pass the ball inside. Finds Brian Howard in possession, way down to the far right hand side. It goes for that man, Paddy Small. He's been electric today. The ball has been filtered back inside to Colin Baswell, another Dublin player who's done really well. He's outside the arc. That'll be a huge score from Colin Baswell. He kicks a huge two-pointer way out in the far right hand side. And what a score by Colin Baswell.
0: Yeah, maybe they heard me criticising the standard of finishing, because we saw a huge one from Jason McGee at one side. Yeah. Colin Baswell goes over to the hot area for scoring up the other end and puts one over. Brilliant response from Dublin. Pressure back on Donegal, but they have possession of the ball with, what, 6.5 minutes to go?
1: 6.5 minutes to go, and it's been a rip-roaring game here in Croke Park. It's Ryan McHugh has possession. He's crossing just the arc here on this occasion. Oisin Gallen's calling for it. Gallen has got possession. Back it goes to Ryan McHugh. McHugh, out it goes now to Shane O'Donnell, the St Unions player. Solo with the right foot, looks up. He scored a point already in this encounter, and well, he has it now. Looks for a run, dummy run. It was from Ryan McHugh. He's done really well. He's been fouled on that occasion. Brendan Colley hasn't called it, and Brendan's not happy. But
2: here, what do you want for a foul? This is ridiculous here from Colley. You know, some of the tackling there. I mean, we're all into letting the play go, and the man basically just pulled Shane O'Donnell to the ground there.
1: Yeah, the ball's been filtered left to right now. Kieran Thompson is hugging the sideline here on this occasion. Maybe an opportunity for him on the left, but here comes McGee. Here comes Kieran Thompson, but he's been shut down by Kieran Kilkenny. Now, Oisin Gallen has it now. Trying to get on that right, but spots a little bit of space for Jason McGee. McGee's been marked a little bit tighter. He's just done really well on that occasion, McGee. Kicks this one with a right, but it's hanging in the air. It's hanging over the bar. Fantastic score by big Jason McGee. Just spotted a little bit of space, swung the right book at it and kicked it high and put it over the bar. Great score by Jason McGee once again.
0: Oh, brilliant from Jason, because he was under pressure. There was Dublin players around him trying to disperse him. He decided, he twisted one way, then twisted the other, and brilliantly put it over his right foot. We spoke a few minutes ago about getting leaders on the ball. Jason McGee has proven to be one of them in the final moments of this game.
1: The kick out comes from Cumberford. The ball has been broken down, and Scully has got it on this occasion. He's up very quickly. He's won himself a free. Take it. He has it now, looks to the left hand side. It goes to Brian Howard once again. It's a 1 point game here in Croke Park. 65 minutes on the clock. 1:17 for Dublin, 2:15 for Donegal. But here comes Colin Baswell. He's been immense today for Dublin. Is that an instant response? The ball is signalling out to the left and wide. And I think it was Sean Martin who just came in there. Got across the body on that occasion, Brendan.
2: Hugh McFadden come off there, yes, the fresh legs of Sean Martin coming in, can he get on the ball and carry it? But Baskell there, listen, you would have put your house, he did everything right. It's as if now the defenders just cannot hold the forward. Baskell was faced by two, he just basically scrubbed him out of the way. He was coming across the edge of the D, a great position for a right footed kicker, but he curled it inside this near post. A big let off for Donegal.
1: What a catch by Michael Murphy. The ball split down though, the ball is on the ground, and it's a Dublin player, Kieran Kilkenny, who's got it back for Dublin on this occasion, down to the left hand side. And well, there's a Dublin man on the he's on the deck there currently. And well, Dublin have it through the hands of Niall Scully. Long ball inside, looking for it was Ross McGarry. McGarry has scored a point already in this encounter. Filtered it back out now to Kieran Kilkenny. Kilkenny has it with 66 minutes on the clock, right with a right boot, kicks it inside to David Byrne. Byrne looks up, sees a run from, I think it's that man Paddy Small who's out on this occasion. And well, it's Dublin trying to unearth another score, a response to that massive point from Jason McGee. He's kicked a two-pointer before that. Now here comes Conor Callaghan. Conor Callaghan spots a run inside, opportunity of a goal here. It's a goal for
3: What a score at a crucial time. I think it's Paddy Small.
2: Paddy Small, yeah, it was Paddy Small. Conor Killian, listen, we've seen it time and time again in this game. Conor Killian stood up Brendan McCall, went past him like he wasn't there, fed the ball then to Paddy Small because the Donegal defence was unhinged. He kept his shot low as the Donegal defenders came diving in. Out came Mulroney as well. The ball's in the back of the net. What a time to hit a goal with just 3 minutes remaining here. A push to Dublin. Donegal are now 2 points behind and looking to get out of the championship. The next kick out is vital. Donegal must win the ball and try and conjure a two-pointer.
1: Donegal have to get it, Brendan.
4: They have to, and they were so close, Park. Michael Murphy had the ball from the last kick out, literally in the fingertips, and it just got away from him. Jason McGee was under him, just couldn't get a grip of it. Dublin get possession. Eventually it works its way up, and it's a brilliant goal on the Dublin behalf. Donegal now are 3 minutes away from... they need to get a couple of scores, Park.
1: Yeah, there's still... There's a serious breeze out there this evening.
2: Yeah, listen, Donegal have only themselves to falter. We've been in this position now. Dublin missed a lot of chances as well, Perry. Just talking at half time, that thing of the breeze, and it was looking like it should be Donegal's game. But Dublin have come out and really, you know, put the hammer to Donegal. They've asked a lot of questions, they've upped their game. And again, like we've it doesn't mean like last week, we haven't wilted, but we certainly haven't seen the best of many players out there. We haven't been able to get Oisin Gallon in the scoring territory. We had that great break that Ryan McHugh made, was pivotal at the time that they got caught in possession. But really, Donegal haven't been up to the pitch of where Dublin have got to in the second half.
3: The kick out comes from Gavin Mulroney. It's a huge kick out. Up goes Michael Murphy. The ball's been fisted down. It's Dublin who've got it back once again. And Donegal are in trouble here. With just 3 minutes in the clock to go, it's Dublin who are in the lead, 2:17 to 2:15. And now it's Dublin who've got that pep in their step here currently. David Byrne has it. The ball filtered down inside now to Ross McGarry. McGarry has possession, and Dublin just have to maintain possession, and well, they have it through the hands of Scully, and well, just happy to hold it. And he's been chased down there on that occasion by a Donegal player. It was Pater Morgan who tried to
1: great
3: get it
1: tackle.
3: Back. Good tackle, but just hasn't got the ball back in this occasion. Now it's Brian Howard who has it out to the right hand side. It goes, and well, Dublin have it. They've been composed in this position so long, for so long in the second half. They still have it through the hands of Conn O'Callaghan, and now it goes inside to Ross McGarry. McGarry has possession, takes a solo. He's been chased and hunted down there by Finbar Rorty. Now it's Dublin, whose voices have got louder here in Croke Park. Colin Basquell has been immense today for Jer Brennan's side, taking a solo now, hand pass the ball inside. There's an opportunity here once again for Dublin. It's been given inside to Kennedy. It's filtered back outside with her hand. It's been fisted over the bar, and is that the nail on the coffin? It's a point by Lee Gannon. And well, that's a huge score with 68 minutes on the clock.
2: Yeah, Donegal were desperate. That's the insurance score, Barry. We have to go look at the goal now, and Dublin know that. Donegal had to go really intently, chase after the ball, try and get possession back, and Dublin knew that. They sold a few dummies and they worked the ball across for a handed fist of point. Donegal have to go for goal now. It's the only thing they have to do.
3: Here comes Oisin Gallon. He's just outside the arc. Gallon still has possession. He still has it. Takes a solo out of Susan McCool's man. He's got he's got nine Scully back there hunting, trying to get the ball back. Still has possession. Back it goes inside to Sean Martin. There's 69 minutes on the clock. And well, there might be a little bit of injury time, but we will see. Here comes Michael Langan. Langan has possession. Shot comes from Langan. Oh, just goes over the bar. And well, a foot or two below.
2: Just not enough time. Yeah. Listen, Mark, he had to take it on there, in fairness. He came through the middle. He was about 22, 23 yards out. He's going to take an unbelievable shot. Not impossible, but very hard to beat coming for from there. The time's nearly up. Donegal got it in possession and kick a two-pointer. They've got to get this ball.
3: Donegal have to get this ball. It's been kicked out by Comerford. Goes out the middle. Up comes Dublin. The ball's broken down. Donegal, have they got their hands on it? The ball's been... No, it's been won by a Dublin player. Down there, it looks like it's Ross McGarry. It's going to be a Donegal free.
2: Keeper, two-pointer.
3: It's going to be a free.
2: Taking it up.
3: And it's going to be a two-pointer opportunity by the looks of it as well. The referee, Brendan Cawley, has made a massive decision. Massive decision. Has brought the ball up.
2: Donegal's got a chance to equalise. This is absolutely crazy here.
3: Who's going to kick it? It looks like, is it Michael Murphy is over this one?
0: Yeah, I'll tell you, Porrick, for a match that wasn't too fond of blowing his whistle all day to give a free to Donegal and in that situation and then take it forward. But listen, don't forget, Donegal were punished similarly last week, what we felt was harsh against Cork, so maybe it's a bit of retribution for that. But what a huge kick we have coming up here for now. Will it be Michael Murphy that will probably take on the responsibility again? It's by no means an easy free to the right of the post, just on the arc. Huge, huge moment for Donegal's season.
3: He's going to kick it out of the hands, playing his 200th game today. Michael Murphy can save Donegal's championship. The big man from Glenswally, he's just outside the arc. He's got a little bit of a breeze at his back. Here comes Michael Murphy. Can Donegal stay in this year's championship? Here he comes. Kicks this one high. It's hanging in the air.
2: Yes, Murphy boy.
3: Has kicked it over the bar.
2: What a boy, Murphy. Keith Kilkenny was giving him chip before. And Murphy went back and sent it to him. And it kicked off between the two teams here, just on the hooter. Fair play to you, Michael. Stand up for yourself.
3: What a score.
2: Pressure was on. He was just to the right of the arc there. Listen, that was a pressure kick. But well done to Donegal lads. You're sticking up to Murphy.
3: This is scenes you don't want to see. But it's been a massive score from a Donegal point of view. Huge call by the referee, Brendan Cawley, to bring that in. Michael Murphy on his 200th game for Donegal. Kicks an equaliser.
0: Yeah, we've spoke about Michael making his 200th appearance. There aren't just enough superlatives to describe what he has done for Donegal football or how he has always performed on the field of play. But will he ever take a better score than that?
3: Yeah, what a score, and they're still after us here.
2: Murphy Kilkenny aren't friends at the minute, but listen, what Kilkenny was out there, he was trying to sledge Murphy.
3: Yeah.
2: He was giving him stick, he was shouting at him, trying to put him off. So Michael Murphy rightly went back to him after. That's, you know, that's on sporting conduct, and Murphy is a sportsman at the end of the day, but what a kick. Who else would you want on that kick? We had a sign, no doubt he was going to put it over the bar. And listen, he tied up that game. Dublin might see if it was a bit of rough justice. Obviously, the foul was given. The Dublin player touching on the ball. It was a mad scramble. And after that, either there was mouthing back to the ref, or someone disputed the foul. And at that point, the ref has to take it forward. It would have been further in, but it's up to Donegal then. They want to take it to the two-pointer, which they did to level up the game. So an absolutely frenetic, crazy finish to this game.
3: Absolutely. And Brendan Kilcoyne, you know, there was that situation. I think it was Brendan Devaney called it. The Donegal have to get this ball. And by the somehow they got the ball. The scramble. Somebody touched it on the ground. A little bit of after. And you've pointed out, Brendan Cawley hasn't blown for anything throughout this game. Anything that looks like a free, he hasn't given it. Huge call by Cawley. Massive score by Michael Murphy.
0: Yeah, it was a bit like pinball there, so it was for that last kick out too. It was all over the shop. We didn't know whose hands it was going to end up. And eventually, Brendan Cawley gives a free. Michael Murphy does a dutiful. Listen, we've 30 minutes now, so we have an opportunity to save our season. Was the second half good enough to see us go on in further games? Probably not. There were a lot of mistakes. We missed a lot of simple scores. We made a lot of, you know, funny decisions on the ball. We had, like, Kieran Moore missed an easy one. Ryan McHugh missed one. Conor O'Donnell with so many opportunities. By the same token, Dublin weren't very prolific in front of goals either. But when they got that goal, you felt there was only going to be one team to go on and win it. Donegal showed huge courage to come back and get something out of this game and to give themselves an opportunity in extra time.
3: Huge, huge character from a Donegal point of view. We're going to extra time. It has been a mouth-watering encounter from a Donegal point of view, just sitting on the edges of your seat here currently. A last-gasp two-point opportunity for none other than Michael Murphy to level this encounter. He kicked the ball high, he put the ball over the bar, and we have a draw game here in Croke Park. As we get our breath, Mark, it's 2:18 for Donegal, it's 2:18 for Dublin. We're going to extra time, but in the meantime, we're going to hand back to you in the studio. And
0: I think we were mentioned that it was Brendan Cawley. It was actually Martin McNally that's the referee today, so it is, just to clarify that.
2: Sure, good man, Brendan.
3: Okay, and with that, back to you in the studio to Mark.
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16: Good afternoon, it's Katie Gillen with the news at 3 o'clock. A teenager who was killed in a tragic incident at the Donegal International Rally yesterday has been named as Tyke Calhoun Carter. Shortly before 5 o'clock, emergency services and Gardaí were alerted following an incident involving a participating vehicle at Trenta close to Kilmacrenan. 15-year-old spectator Tyke was taken to Letterkenny University Hospital, where he was later pronounced deceased. The local coroner has been notified and a post-mortem examination will take place. Investigations are ongoing and Gardaí are appealing for witnesses who were present at Location 15 on Special Stage 12 Garden yesterday, particularly those with mobile phone or dashcam footage in the area, to get in touch with them. Motorsport Ireland and Donegal Motor Club say they are deeply saddened by the tragedy and have cancelled the remainder of the event as a mark of respect. Sinn Féin's deputy Pierce Doherty says there's a cloud of grief over Donegal today.
17: Look, our hearts are broken for the family of this young lad, this 15-year-old who tragically lost his life yesterday at the Donegal Rally. And it was a day that should have been filled with excitement, with community, with fun. And it ended with a cloud of grief right across Donegal. And on behalf of the people of Donegal, we stand with the family. We're grieving with them.
16: Meanwhile, St Union's College has paid tribute to student Ty Calhoun Carter. The 15-year-old had just completed his junior cert examinations and was preparing to enter fifth year in September. In a statement, the school says Ty was a deeply valued and popular member of the school community, and his loss will be felt deeply by his classmates, friends, teachers and everyone who knew him. St Union's College will open tomorrow to support students, parents and staff and the whole community from 11 a.m. A book of condolence will be available in the chapel and there will be a short prayer service at 12 o'clock, followed by light refreshments in the college canteen and courtyard. Concerns have been raised over the need for jobs in coastal communities. Leading marine environmentalist and director of Coastwatch Ireland, Karen Dubsky, was answering questions at the Oireachtas Marine Committee from Donegal Deputy Padraig McLaughlin. He asked if a formula could be found whereby aquaculture would be acceptable from an environmental point of view.
18: We do need to create jobs in coastal communities, but we need to do so responsibly and in line with environmental standards. Would you just outline what standards, in your view, would be acceptable?
19: Our salmon takes 5 kilos on average of wild fish to get 1 kilo of salmon. We're doing things the wrong way around. If we want our wild fisheries to recover, our inshore fishermen and our other fishermen to actually recover, then we need that for human food, not for salmon food.
16: And you can hear that full exchange on our website, highlandradio.com. 2 cars were seized by Donegal Gardaí as they carried out high-visibility patrols at the International Rally. On Friday, a vehicle was detained by the Letterkenny Roads Policing Unit near Claddy Bridge after it was found to be dangerously defective by a Garda PSV inspector. Yesterday, another vehicle was seized on the Canal Road in Letterkenny after it was also deemed to be in a dangerously defective condition. Court proceedings will follow in both cases. Further delays to the reopening of the Alley Theatre have been described as disappointing by Strabane councillor Raymond Barr. He says the latest setback will frustrate groups and organisers who had hoped to stage events at the venue this year. Councillor Barr says while accidental damage and repairs can happen, questions remain over the length of time the theatre is expected to stay closed and whether venues in Derry would face similar delays.
20: I've long been of the view that Strabane didn't get a fair crack of the whip when it came to a lot of things. You know, my opinion is Derry's always priority. Strabane comes second, and you know, as well as the other rural areas. So it's something that, as I say, I don't make any secret of.
16: And now for the weather. Warm and sunny, some fair weather cloud developing in the afternoon with high temperatures of 17 to 21 degrees. That's all from the newsroom for now. We'll be back with another update at 4 o'clock.
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2: Yeah, thanks very much. You're very welcome back to Croke Park, where Donegal have just kept themselves in this year's championship. Late drama here in Croke Park. Brendan Devaney, a last gasp kick from Michael Murphy, a two-pointer after...
3: We might see a few cards now, Park, I'm afraid. I've just seen that Michael Murphy being directed out to the middle to the referee, and I think if a couple of double players spoke to it, it'd be interesting to see what happens here. There could be a few people maybe having to sit out the first period of extra time.
2: Absolutely, Brendan Kilcoyne, suppose Donegal just that last passage of play, the kick out came down, and somehow watching it back, Brendan, there was seemed to be a touch on the ball, and the referee Martin McNally gave a free in for Donegal, but then there was, I think it happened to the Dublin player, didn't give the ball back and, you know, moved it up. And
4: yeah, and as I said during the commentary, the same thing happened to Donegal last week. I felt we were very harshly penalised last week in the middle of the field for a free kick late in the game against Cork. So Dublin, obviously, they questioned the free or something from the referee, Martin McNally. He brought the ball forward. Michael Murphy put it over the game with 30 more minutes to go. End of discussion.
2: Yeah, let's get on with it, as they say. But suppose, Brendan Devaney,
5: terrible rule, Park. I mean, it's ridiculous to think that at that point the Dublin player knows he's running back to get back in his defence, and because he hasn't handed the ball to Donegal, man, I mean, it seems ridiculous, but listen, we'll take it, Park, to keep us in the championship.
2: Yeah, absolutely. Just looking here,
5: Murphy's got a black card, it looks like, anyway, along with Jason McGee
2: and Niall Scully,
5: and it's a Dublin midfielder, the number 8 there, that has
2: Theo Clancy,
5: yeah,
2: as well. So okay, let's get things underway once again, and well, up goes the ball, and
5: 13 aside now, Park, how's your legs?
2: Yeah, they're dodgy. It's a huge park to go down to.
5: Two players off, legs tiring as well. Yeah, so this will be interesting.
2: Yeah, well, here comes Dublin. They have, of course, are aided by that breeze in the first half of extra time, and Charlie McMorrow pops the ball inside. The opportunity comes from Ross McGarry, who's kicked the first opening score for Dublin, and well, Dublin have got up and running once again, and the kick out here. But look, as you said, look, Brendan, in the second half, suppose Donegal just didn't get to the pitch of the game.
5: Yeah, listen, they weren't at their best, right? But I don't want to take any away from Dublin. Dublin really upped it, and actually we missed a couple of great chances, but they missed a lot more, so we're probably lucky that we got that opportunity near the end there. But that Ross McGarry score just shows you the amount of space that's out there, and definitely with the subs that are on the pitch, have a big advantage.
2: Yeah, here comes Dublin once again. They have a possession, the ball filtered down to the right hand side, opportunity here, kick, and it's just another really good score on that occasion by Sean Guidon, who's just come on there out on the right hand side. So Dublin go 2 points to the good, Brendan.
5: Yeah, good start for them in the game. That's that subs coming in, the fresh legs. There is so much space out there, you know, you're basically down four bodies in there, so if you can get a turn on your man, and we already seen a lot of space for both teams on the forward line, so this is going to be very interesting. Now we have a few tired bodies out there, but certainly it's up to Donegal to get Ryan McHugh, get Oisin Gallen, get these lads on the ball, and they'll make the difference.
2: Yeah, here comes Donegal now through Michael Langan. Langan has possession out to the right hand side. It goes on this occasion to Shane O'Donnell. O'Donnell has it, and Donegal kicking into Hill 16 on this occasion. They have it through the hands of Ryan McHugh. Once again, Max Campbell's back in there. Fancies this one from that distance. That's it. Oh, it's just dropped short into the hands of Evan Comerford on that occasion. And well, it looked good from here, Brendan, and well, just once again, the wind showing how strong it is.
4: Yeah, Donegal kicking into the hill end for the first period of extra time here, and Max Campbell's shot from when it left his boot looked good from us. We were right behind it, but the wind got hold of it, dropped short into Evan Coverman's hand, and Dublin now with an opportunity to set up another attack up the field, ball with Brian Howard in the middle of the park.
2: They have possession once again. Kieran Kilkenny looks to the right-hand side and gives it to Brian Howard. Howard kicked the point already in this encounter, and well, it's really much, I suppose, from an only goal point of view, disappointing. If you've just joined us, Jason McGee has gone off on a black card, so has Michael Murphy, and well, time will tell how that will affect Donegal. But anyway, it's Dublin who have gone 2 points ahead, 2 goals and 20 points for Dublin, 2-18 for Donegal here currently. But here comes Dublin once again. They have possession through that man who's been immense today, Colin Basquell, has got possession back outside now once again for Dublin, and Donegal just siphoned back 13 aside. And suppose, Ben Kilcoyne, it's difficult out there.
6: It is very difficult. Now Donegal have introduced fresh legs. Max Campbell is back on the field, Shane Malone is back on the field, Darrow Boyle from the doorman has been introduced. We know how good a 2 point kicker is he is. Donegal will get them opportunities in the second half. They'll hardly get them in the first half of extra time playing into that breeze.
2: Yeah, here comes Dublin once again. Brian Howard has possession. It goes back inside to Kieran Kilkenny. Kilkenny just holds up possession. Dublin have a 2 point lead here currently into the first opening half of extra time. And that man who's just come in, the unrunning number 21, Sean Guidon, has scored a point already, but Dublin have possession for quite a long period here.
6: Yeah, Sean Guidon, son of Niall Guidon, used to play with the Dubs back in the 90s, I think, back in that period of time. Really good player, and he's made a big impact as soon as he's coming into the game. Kieran Kilkenny on the ball here, interestingly, wasn't involved in the black cards after him being the instigator and taunting Murphy maybe when he was taking the free as an interesting one.
2: Yeah, and here comes Dublin once again. Good spot by Brendan Kilcoyne there on that occasion. But anyway, it's Ross McGarry who has possession, kicks with the left boot, it's hanging in the air, it's just gone out to the left and wide, Brendan Devaney, and that should have been possibly another score.
5: Yeah, McGarry, as I say, he was brilliant against Cavan last week, and he's doing it again here today. He's causing a lot of problems, and Sean Bugler coming on, another person there. Strange that he's waited so long to come on, because he certainly is one of Dublin's better players on a given day. He must be carrying some kind of injury, but you know, we're at last chance in there. But that was almost Dublin 3 points up. Parker, you're going in there at a time. 3 points is a huge breeze, a huge lead to be given away, with or without the breeze. It's very important that Donegal maybe get the next score just to keep the scoreboard ticking over for us.
2: Yeah, the kick out goes out to the left once again from Gavin Mooney, and it's out on the Hogan Stand side here, so it's going to be a sideline for Dublin on this occasion. And well, just when you need to get hands in the ball, because Dublin have had a lot of possession in the first opening couple of minutes of this extra time period. Brendan Kilcoyne,
6: yeah, the only opportunity we got was that Max Campbell that ended up in the end of that attack and had the shot that just dropped short of the keeper's hands. So we have struggled to get our hands on the ball, and that may be reflective of the fact that neither Michael Murphy or Jason McGee are on the field, who are major ball winners around the middle of the park.
2: Here comes David Byrne. Byrne has possession once again, rolls through the tackle, he's got a little bit of space out that left hand flank, and well, looking for possession, goes back inside now once again. Basquell has it, and good movement there from Brian Howard. Howard filters the ball to the right hand side. Opportunity here from Charlie McMorrow. McMorrow looks and well sees that man once again. Sean Guidon kicks his second score, and that's a good score from Guidon. One out on the right side, one out on the left hand side. Great score.
5: Yeah, it's shooting practice, so Bert, listen, no pressure on the ball at all, and Dagnan's already shown his brilliance, and then another poor kick from Mulroney has gone straight to Dublin, and it's all Dublin that started this first period of extra time.
2: Yeah, they have possession once again. Dublin, they have it through Colin Basquell, back it goes out to the right hand side now to Charlie McMorrow, and Dublin looking comfortable here in this encounter so far in the first half of this extra time. A kick by Colin Basquell. That is
5: over. That's a Hawkeye there, I think. What do you see?
2: Looks like it's going to go to Hawkeye, but yeah.
5: That was a hard one. It seemed to just go over the post.
6: Yeah, we're right in line with it there, and it seemed to just exactly go over the post, over the top of the blue, the black of the post.
5: So,
6: there.
5: This is a big moment, you know. Dublin going to go into a lead, which they'll be hard to peg back when you're looking at. Look, it's over the post, buddy. This will be interesting. Neil,
2: yeah,
5: that's harsh. But I'll tell you what, that could have been Dublin 5 up there, you know, and it'd been a tough lead for Donegal to reel in. So again, Dublin really coming with that energy at the start of this first period of extra time. Darrell Boyle's on the pitch now. We need to get our subs on the pitch, the fresh legs. We need to push holes and create a few opportunities. But Dublin have won the kick out again.
2: Yeah, that man, Colin Basquell, once again, who's been immense so far. Here comes Charlie McMorrow, who's the ball down to the far right hand side. It's Guidon who has possession. He's going for his third point.
7: He thought about the goal, but he just fist passed it over the bar, and that gives Dublin that 5-point lead. Brendan Kilcoyne.
6: Yeah, which is a big lead, as Brendan referenced there. You know, huge lead in a game of this type. So it is. And Sean Clayton, that's actually his 5th point. He's 3 2-pointers and a 2-pointer thrown in there too. So he has 4th point. Yeah. So Donegal under huge pressure here. They need to get their hands on this kick out. Michael Langan contested, and it's won by Keelan McGonagall. So an opportunity to get up the field. Important to get a score on the board.
7: Yeah, Oisin Gallant surrounded by Dublin jerseys, and Dublin got that ball back through the hands of David Byrne. Long ball inside, they're looking for Conor Callaghan. Max Campbell's in there trying to pick up Conor Callaghan, and Callaghan is out in front, has got possession, and it's gone back inside now once again to Kieran Kilkenny, and
5: Conor Callaghan's pulled up there,
7: and Ross McGarry has possession down to the right hand side. It goes to McMorrow. McMorrow still has possession, trying to get past the only goal. Hit the post, almost a clinker of a goal from Charlie McMorrow, but it just hit the post, Brendan Devaney.
5: Yeah, listen, McMorrow dancing through Donegal. That last turnover ball there, Eugene Gallant surrounded by 4 Dublin players, absolutely hounding him off the ball. And that time McGarry's coming through, right through the centre of her pitch. You have a couple of flailing tackles. McGarry finds himself in. He's about 13 yards out, and he just places it with the top of his foot. Mulroney's looking at it, and lucky for Donegal, hit the post. That would have been game over there, but you're out of the championship. That ball hits the back of the net. Even as it is, this is a massive lead for Donegal to kind of conjure up a way back in this game. Players are starting to go in with cramp. Conor Callaghan looks like his race might be run. He's now limping off the pitch.
7: Yes.
5: Langan's down there in front of us. He's getting a bit of cramp treatment. But you know, both teams are facing the same degree of exertion on them, but it's Dublin who are still finding that extra bit of energy. Donegal have been absolutely flat again at the start of this period of extra time.
7: Yeah, looks like his right leg, he seems to be giving him a little bit of jip, maybe the hamstring, but Conor Callaghan has been immense for Dublin today. A goal of 5 and make it that he has scored, and as you said, Michael Langan also suffering from a little bit of cramp. But Donegal have to get a score, Brendan Kilcoyne, and they have to get one before that halftime whistle goes.
6: Yeah, and they need secure possession to do that, and they haven't really been doing that in the second half. Dublin have been playing with a huge intensity at the restart of this extra time, so they have shown huge desire to get on the ball, to turn Donegal over when they were on the ball, and they've deserved their 5-point lead, to be fair. And goal chance that hit the upright there would have put the game out of sight, as Brendan Devaney correctly said.
7: Here comes Donegal, they have possession once again, and there's a call for a breach, but anyway, here comes Shane O'Donnell. Now it's Oisin Gallant, that ball's hanging in the air, it's going to hang into the arms
5: breach
7: of Evan Comerford, and
5: this is huge, because Donegal have a 2-point potential now. Mulroney's coming forward to take it now. Gallant could take the shot on there. What happened was, I think, just with all the numbers that's on the pitch, I think it was the man who was doing all the damage, Dagenham, straight across the halfway line, and the breach was called, so Gallant could have the attempt to drop the shirt. But now Mulroney's coming up. Mulroney has been brilliant at these kicks all throughout the season. He's right on the edge of the D, and we've seen him plant these ones earlier, way back at the start, the first league game. He kicked a couple from the same range against the Stephen Breeze.
7: Here comes Gavin Mulroney, of course, as Brendan Devaney has indicated. He's been in good form so far this year with these opportunities.
5: Yes,
7: and he's kicked a 2-pointer, crucial score for Donegal. Just keeps him in this encounter. It's 26 points for Donegal, 29 points for Dublin, and the kick out coming from Evan Comerford, and Donegal finally get a score in this first period of extra time. Now Charlie McMorrow has possession deep in his own half, and Max Campbell's working really hard. He's got the ball back. Goodbye, Max Campbell. Opportunity inside the shield.
5: Jesus.
7: Just the ball has been... It was Kieran Kilkenny got the ball back from a Dublin point of view, and just got in the nick of time there, Brendan Kilcoyne. Huge, huge interception.
6: Massive, massive, you know. First Donegal turn the ball over, have a huge chance, try to play it over the head. Them loopy passes often go wrong. On this occasion, Dublin read it and are able to get the ball up the field, but a missed opportunity for Donegal. Kudos to Gavin Mulroney putting that 2-point free over the bar. Bring it back to a 3-point game. More attainable, you would think, in the second
7: Here
6: half.
7: Here comes a 2-point effort, and it goes out to the left hand side. It was Sean Bugler who had the opportunity there, and there goes the hooter at half time, and it is Dublin who go into the lead 2-23
2: to Donegal's 220, and well, suppose Brendan Devaney, Donegal, a lot done, a lot to do.
5: We got really lucky there, Bert, because Dublin absolutely destroyed Donegal, destroyed them on the kick out, general play and an energy, and it took that breach really to give Donegal that opportunity. And that's it, if that pass had been through to Shane O'Donnell there from Campbell, you know, the potential of a real goal opportunity on, because Dublin were caught at the back, Donegal could have been in level, which they wouldn't have really deserved. But anyway, you know, sometimes that the dice can roll that way for you in a championship game.

0: Tickler on the ball, try and get them exploiting the space that's out there.
1: Brendan Kilcoyne, you've been around the football dressing rooms for a long, long time. Talk to us, what are you saying to your players here?
2: Well, it's time they went in and talked to them, because they're only going into they're talking but, among
1: but
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1: From your point of view, what?
2: Listen, you have to remain composure and control so you have and create them opportunities for the Michael Langans. I see Kieran Thompson out trying to probably bring him into the second half to try and avail of his wand of a left foot into these goals here where they have the advantage of the breeze. Be interested to see if that happens. Michael Murphy, Jason McGee will come back on the field. What do you say to them? You just have to get your number one, you have to get control of the ball. You have to find a way to win your own kickouts and to challenge the opposition kickouts, because Dublin totally dominated that 10 minutes in the first half of extra time, so that they won all Donegal kickouts. Donegal are really fortunate only to be 3 points in arrears, because Dublin could have been out of sight if that ball goal had hit the upright. That would have put them 8 up at the time, game over, you would have to think. Donegal still have an opportunity here, but they have to find a way to get control of the ball. And if they get control of the ball, you feel they will be able to work up opportunities to get a couple of scores, try and get back level, and then push on from there.
1: Okay, it's half time here in extra time of this All Ireland series. It is Dublin who are in the ascendancy, 223 to Donegal's 220. We'll hand back to you in the studio. We'll be back very shortly indeed with second half coverage from Croke Park.
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1: And you're very welcome back to Croke Park, of course, for this second half extra time. Of course, it is Dublin who are in the ascendancy at half time. 223 to Donegal's 220. And well, Brendan Devaney, I've asked Brendan Kilcoyne, what does Donegal have to do in the second half of.
10: Yeah, if you were Dublin though, you'd be much. If I was in that Dublin huddle, I'd say, boys, these are there for the taking. They're there for the taking. We've dominated that. They've had 1 2-pointer, which came from a breach. So everything now is in Dublin's control. They're 3 up as well, and you can see it even when they have the ball, Nuremberg. They're in no rush to go forward, and they know they'll open up the space. So they're finding it easy to cut through the Donegal defence. It's up to Donegal to actually get a piece, get more solid in the tackle. And we're looking at here again, Dublin players all day have danced around in the ball without enough contact coming in from Donegal. One of the hallmarks of Donegal has always been the tackle and getting two or three men around the ball. Today it hasn't happened. The Dublin forward line have got so much joy taking on the Donegal defence all over the pitch as well. And here's a loose pass.
1: Oh, loose pass is broken down now. An opportunity here, gives inside to Michael Langan. Lovely ball inside. Shane Malone has possession. He's got a goal already. Shot by Malone. It's been saved. It's filtered back out to Malone once again. Ryan McHugh's called it. He kicks this one high and puts it over the bar. And a good score by Ryan McHugh, but it could have been more, Brendan Benny.
10: Yeah, indeed. What a break up the pitch. It was one of those loose passes. You're going to get that when things is tired. Langan actually jumped into the fullback and it broke down to McHugh. Give it to Malone, and Malone came inside. He did well. He evaded the tackle, got onto his right foot, and he was very close to Comerford. Comerford spread himself well, and when the ball came back to McHugh, he did the smart thing and tapped it over the bar.
1: Kick out from Comerford.

0: once again breaks down. Oh, well done by Max Campbell. Has possession, spots the run inside from Shane O'Donnell. This is better from Donegal. O'Donnell has it. Back it goes now to Darrell Boyle. Now to Ryan McHugh. McHugh kicks this one high and kicks this one over the bar. Good score for the wee man from Kildare. And it's, of course, Ryan McHugh kicking his second point in this encounter. And we've just gone 2 minutes into the second half of this extra time, and Brendan Kilcoyne is better from Donegal.
1: Oh, really better from Donegal. Max Campbell did brilliantly well on that occasion. Donegal chasing down the kick out here, putting the Dublin player under huge pressure. Can they force a turnover? No, Dublin get it out, but brilliant from Max Campbell initially to work the ball, and Ryan McHugh using his experience head on both occasions just to clip it over the bar to bring it back to a 1 point game. Yeah. Huge excitement here.
0: They had Kieran Kilkenny really nearly boxed up on that far right hand side, but Donegal just weren't able to get the ball back. Now it's Scully. He's been fouled by Michael Murphy. It's going to be a free. Scully takes it quickly down to the left hand side. It goes on this occasion to Brian Howard. Howard has possession, scored a point in the first half already in this encounter. The ball's been shipped inside to Basquiel. Basquiel is going to kick this one with the right foot and kick this one high and kick it over the bar. And Colin Basquiel has been really immense today, Brendan.
2: Yeah, it's a poor, very poor put defender for Donegal. You have two numbers back, Shane O'Donnell and Darrell Boyle are both back there. It's a simple pass inside. Instead of watching Basquiel getting hands on him, they allow Basquiel to take the ball and just step by the two of them. I mean, he did. He was just an aid to the D. It's a simple, simple score. When you have two against one there, you've got to make a bigger defensive shape of it than that.
0: The kick out comes, and it's just, I think it hit off Michael Murphy's arm and it's gone out. It's going to be a Dublin sideline, and it's taken quickly to Scully. Scully has possession, just happy to hold it. Dublin has got the 2 point lead here currently. 3 minutes gone in the second half, in extra time here in Croke Park, and this is good. It is Tim Deering has possession. Back it goes to Colin Basquiel. Basquiel, who's been immense today, has won a free in for Dublin, and a big, big free. And look, it's going to be a routine opportunity here. Just waiting to see who's going to. I think it's Basquiel's going to take it. And Colin Basquiel has been immense today, Brendan Kilcoyne.
1: Yeah, he's been really good for the Dubs. So he has, you know, a couple of their players have really stood up, particularly since half time. The last of Paddy Small, Potter, as you mentioned. Colin Basquiel has got an awful lot of ball, has made himself an integral part of this Dublin forward line, and an opportunity now to put them back three ahead. So it has. And three is a big lead with 6 minutes to go, 5 minutes to go.
0: Takes this one high. Another score, another point for Basquiel. That's the 6 points of the day. And well, here comes Gavin Mooney with 4.5 minutes gone into the second half in extra time. And well, it's going to be another substitution. Yeah, in comes Josh Bannon for Dublin. Out goes Sean McMahon. And well, it's Donegal. The kick has gone short on this occasion to Ryan McHugh. Has possession now, looking for well, he looked up to the left hand side. Here's Finbar Rorty, and Donegal need to get another score and maybe a 2 pointer on this occasion, Brendan.
2: Yeah, just, you know, funny, Finbar Rorty in the ball, you know, all them swashbuckling runs we've seen last year, we've just seen very little of them as much this year, and certainly not today. But Ryan McHugh showing his experience to win that kick out.
0: Good by Max Campbell, just slipped on that occasion. Give the ball back outside to Darrell Boyle. O'Boyle has it. Now it's Patter Mogan has possession, just deep in the Dublin half. And now it's Oisin Gallen, the McCool's man, has possession. Hand passes back to Michael Murphy. Murphy has it, and well, as you can hear, there's a great reception for Murphy. Still has possession, and not bothering Michael too much. A lovely ball inside to Shane Malone. The ball's flicked across. Oh, it's just been put out there by the Dublin defenders. Opportunity gone a bit begging, but Donegal are hunting, trying to get the ball back, but it's going to be a free out, Brendan Devaney.
2: Yeah, he had to put that over the bar. Listen, the pass across wasn't on. There's far too many bodies there. It was never going to reach anybody. Donegal had to take their score there and narrow back that lead. Now they've given Dublin the chance to extend their lead. And again, a tackling from Donegal is really, really poor.
0: Here comes that man. Once again, it is, of course, Sean Guyden, who kicks that out to the left and wide. And an opportunity gone a begging from a Dublin point of view. And well, it's just gone over 6 minutes on the clock into this second half of extra time. The kick out from Gavin Mooney goes short once again to Ryan McHugh. So Donegal can build from the back once again. It's Owen Van Gallagher has possession out to the right hand side. Max Campbell has been brilliant since he came on in this extra time, of course. And well, still has possession. Hand passes back inside now to Finbar Rorty, and is Brendan Devaney has indicated we need to get more energy out of Finbar. Now the ball's been filtered inside to Max Campbell. He's rolled the tackle, given it inside now to Pattern Morgan. And well, it's Max Campbell's on the ground, but here comes Darrell Beale. Is he going to swing from that distance? That looked good from here, has it? It's just gone out to the right and wide. I thought I was going to pull in, and well, Brendan Devaney, opportunity gone a begging.
2: Yeah, listen, I don't mind Darrell Boyle going for that. We all know we can kick them type of fouls, and just watching Gallum that last he just threw out an arm. He's certainly not himself. You know, a sub that comes on, coming off, you know, it's really, really strange. But Kieran Thompson's back in the pitch there, but Darrell Boyle was deep down this right hand side. It was a 2-point effort. We've seen him kick him many, many times. He just doesn't seem on the form of we know where Dara can be there, but he has to go for them opportunities, really, because time's ticking away.
0: Yeah, there's just 7 minutes. Just 7 minutes, but there's 7 minutes gone. And Ryan McHugh has got possession back. Here comes Darrell Boyle. That's better from a Boyle. Ball has been filtered inside. It's just been another poor ball by Michael Langan. And it's been cut out by that Dublin defence. The ball from the back once again, and you're stretching your head, Brendan Devaney.
2: Yeah, listen, again, wrong options. So that's another black card there. Potentially this could be a black card for Donegal, and you know, again, cutting in from the left hand side there, and that time as well, that fisted ball across, Brendan talked about that loopy pass, is always a dangerous pass. You know, Donegal should just be taking their score there. They're in the scoring area, don't look to work it, because even when the next man gets it, the likelihood is it'll just be a simple score. Take the score when it's on, keep chipping away at the lead, put the pressure back on Dublin. As it is now, there's a foul coming out there, and Dublin have possession. And when we've seen Dublin get possession, they're going to create a scoring opportunity. Donegal have to cut down this lead of Dublin's. They need to get their hands back in the ball and take the right. They need to take the right option when they're going inside, because that's been poor the last couple of attacks.
0: Kieran Kilkenny is over this particular free, as you can hear. The noise around us is Hill 16, and that ball has been brought forward by the referee, and well, Kieran Kilkenny gets on with it very, very quickly. It goes to the left hand side to Guyton, and has possession once again. Back inside now to Charlie McMorrow. McMorrow kicks the ball with a right boot down to the left hand side. Opportunity here for Dublin once again, and it's Ross McGarry who has it. And McGarry, who's scored 2 points in the sin counter, fists the ball out to the far right hand side. Now it's Dublin's turn to keep possession through the hands of Bugler. Bugler has possession once again, been marshalled and harried by Brendan McCall, and just can't get the ball back. Brendan Kilcoyne and suppose Donegal need to get their hands on possession.
3: Yeah, and they don't look like they're going to get it back. Donegal looking really leg weary out there at the minute, so they are. Dublin just playing the ball around, always seem to find a man in space that they can lay the ball off to, and creating opportunities. Then Brian Howard on the ball now, but Dublin look so much in control of this, and they have done for the whole period of extra time.
0: The ball back inside, opportunity here, this could be it. The ball's been fisted over the bar. Conor Coffey-Byrne has put that one high and put Dublin in the ascendancy. 4 points to the good, Brendan Devaney.
2: Yeah, there was a goal opportunity. There was a simple finish there. Dagenham was at the back post. He had his arms out. That would have been definitely game over as it is. That's a massive, massive point. Watson pushing them four ahead. So Donegal have to go searching now. Dublin looked the fresher. They looked the fitter team. There's no doubt in that.
0: Long ball in from Finbar Rorty. Out comes Michael Langan. It's just been mopped up by the Dublin defence, but it's a poor ball. The ball's left it on the ground, and the boot has gone on Finbar Rorty, but it's been picked up there by Ryan McHugh. Ball been lofted in once again. Donegal looking for that goal. The ball's hanging in the air. Michael Murphy's looking for it. Oh, it's just it was the Dublin defender got his boot to it, and the ball's just going to go out over the sideline. Now it's Donegal are looking for the high ball in and looking for that goal. They need to get one, but here comes Kieran Thompson. Now Pattern Morgan kicks a high one in. It's hanging in the air. The arms goes up. The referee is blowing. It's a square ball. It's going to be a free out for Dublin. And well, as you can hear once again, the crowd around us really delayed with that particular decision, Brendan Devaney, but disappointing. Yeah, from a Donegal point of view.
2: Yeah, disappointing. We're going searching for that very unlikely, you know, goal, that high ball in, because that's where Dublin have put us. They put us in that position, and they put it in as ourselves. Donegal won it back now.
0: It's over. And there goes the full time whistle. Donegal are out of this year's championship. It's a major, major blow for Jim McGuinness's side. And well, look, Brendan Kilcoyne, as we analyse this particular game, and there will be loads of analysis, Donegal just didn't get up for this one today.
1: No, you can't begrudge Dublin the victory. They got there to work harder for it. They seem to want the game more, so they did. Fought harder. Extra time, were far and away the better team, so they were. Took their opportunities when they presented themselves. Donegal will be disappointed, you know. Had some disappointed scores, but the main thing in Gaelic football at the moment is possession. And Donegal struggled to get their hands on the ball in the second half or throughout that extra time. Apart from Ryan McHugh, Ryan kicked two scores, picked up two short kick outs and won a breaking ball in the middle of the field, but there wasn't enough else happening around the field from a Donegal point of view. And you have to say Dublin outworked them in that extra time.
0: Brendan Devaney, look, really disappointing from a Donegal point of view.
4: Yeah,
0: energy levels just...
2: This isn't about today, Mark. There's a deeper issue going on with this Donegal team. There's absolutely no doubt that we came in the McKenna Cup playing, to me, going far too fast into the league. I mean, what could you say? Because we were playing well, we were out playing teams, but we were playing them to a level where I thought, right, we're obviously fitter and sharper. We blew Kerry away in a league final. That's the league, this is the championship. And now we couldn't get up for it in the championship outside of the first half, I think, in Kerry. God knows how that would have went in the second half without the man being sent off. But the reality is Donegal were terrible against Down. They were it was a nothing game first half, and when Cork came at us last week, we weren't in it. Now we were a bit better this week, but the reality is, if you didn't know these two teams, Dublin looked fitter and they looked sharper. Now what is that about from Donegal? If you're going to be outplayed by a team, then I can understand that, and you can shake hands and say the better team beat us. But Donegal today didn't have as much energy as Dublin, didn't have as much enthusiasm for the game. So that is something that's happening within the camp. For whatever reason, Mark, we are not getting the best of these players, because that is not the best of that Donegal squad today we've seen across the course of this game in extra time.
0: Brendan Kilcoyne, suppose from your point of view, you know, there's a number of aspects from coming in against Dublin. Donegal were fancied. They didn't really get up to the pitch of the game today. There was a little nod, you know, a flash here or there, you know, but looking on today, Dublin really controlled a lot of that game out there.
1: Without a doubt, Park. And listen, we've played four championship games this year. We lost against Down and Letterkenny. We had a brilliant performance down against Kerry and Killarney against an understrength Kerry team. And we've then lost against Cork and Dublin. Now, you're talking about Down coming out of Division 3, Cork coming out of Division 2, Dublin going down to Division 2. We're National League champions, and Donegal are National League champions. So, Brendan's question, did we expend too much energy early in the year to not give ourselves a chance at this time of year? Because there's no doubt about it, Dublin were the fresher team throughout that game. They had more fight. They seemed to be able to get in under breaking ball, you know, throughout the extra time as the game roared on. So Donegal looked to have really tired legs. You saw them tired. We seem to be using the same 20 players over and over again. So there's a lack of trust in the squad depth too, you'd have to say. And that has been a problem for Donegal when you're playing game and game. But you have to go back to last week in Ballybuffet in front of 16,000 of your own supporters when you had a huge opportunity to get to a quarter-final and you didn't avail of that opportunity. Cork deserves to beat you on the day. You're coming up here then. Where's your confidence at? You've no momentum, and it goes back to you lose 3 out of 4 games. You don't deserve to be in an All-Ireland quarter-final.
0: And just looking at that, Davey, suppose when you look at the likes of the performances in the first half, we got the goal. Shane Malone got the goal from a Donegal point of view, put them, you know, ahead at that particular time. But you know, Dublin kept chipping away, kept holding possession, kept controlling possession, and really from that point of view, you know, Dublin controlled this game to a certain extent, just didn't allow Donegal to really express themselves.
2: Yeah, the first half there wasn't a lot in it. Like McKinney said, I was just giving the warning at half time that the breeze wouldn't be as big a factor as maybe we thought, because what happens with the breeze is when Dublin were sitting so deep, you think, well, if that was against the breeze, the 2 pointers on, the shots on, but the difference was Dublin came out further in that second half. But really, Mark, it has come down to kind of energy and drive. And I mentioned the tackling a few times. I thought the real hallmark of it was the one that Gallen got there around the halfway line. You had 3 or 4 Dublin players in at a time hounding Gallen. When the ball came up the pitch, it was the centre half back McMorrow came through, and he waltzed through 3 of our players and hit the post. And that was a big sign of what it was. Even in our defence, we weren't getting close, we weren't getting hands on. And really, what is a hallmark of Jim McGuinness's team, that tough tackling. But anybody used to come in around the 45, you know, they were hounded, and they know that was back in the 15 and 15 days. But really, Donegal's defensive system let them down. And that goal that was the spark for Dublin, what should have won the game. the way in which Conor Killen just left McCall and fisted the ball through to Small, you know, that's been happening a lot with Donegal in recent games, where once the game is stretched and we're not in that defensive deep lying zone that we were in the first half, once the game is stretched, one on one, we are in real, real trouble. Now, Dublin have a lot of talent there, I'll give you that there, but certainly to me, Dublin should have won the game in normal time. We were clinging on them and they just imposed themselves even more than that in added time.
0: Brent Kilcoyne, you look at a number of players, you know, Finbar Rorty, we've seen a lot of, you know, running from deep from him last year. We haven't seen as much this year. When you look at Kieran Moore, just didn't get up to the gears where he was against Kerry and Clarny. And suppose, you know, to unearth scores, to make opportunities, you know, you need like the likes of Pattern Mogan did try his best. Owen Vann maybe got up once or twice in that game, you know, and got one score, but maybe not enough of that as well.
3: No, definitely not. And we saw the huge effect of Finbar Rorty. Came fresh into the team last year, showed brilliantly on his front foot, on his front legs. We didn't see much of that this year at all. The same with Kieran Moore. Disappointing year compared to last year, who was absolutely unbelievable last year. You go back to the Hyde Park, you go back to Croke Park, absolutely up and down the field. Didn't seem to have it in the legs this year to be able to do that. Struggled a lot of the time. But I don't think we use the tools at our disposal to the best a lot of the times. With them big men around the middle of the field, did we kick enough ball to Jason McGee today? Michael Murphy seems to be doing an awful lot of work. Could we rest him inside? We spoke about the problem last week that we didn't kick ball into our full forward line. We didn't play ball into our full forward line today either. I don't recall one kick ball, apart from a few Hail Marys at the end of the game there, that was kicked in for a full forward line to come out and win in front of them. You look at all the other games last weekend, teams are playing their full forward when they get that opportunity on a quick transition.
0: Yeah. And that's something, Brendan Devaney, if you're going away tonight, you're looking at and you're scratching your head, you look inside, who's inside. We didn't really test Dublin as much on the one-on-one.
2: Yeah, certainly. Listen, there's some great performances. I'd like to just Pat O'Mogan, I thought, was brilliant out there today. You know, Murphy had his moments. McGee and Langan had their moments in there. But we seem to be missing, you know, kind of players to really be on it the whole match and maybe control it. Like Kieran Kilkenny in the second half really started to get on a lot of ball. Every time Basquiat and Conor Killian got it, they were absolute danger, where no one in Donegal had that type of an impact in the game. I mean, if I'm thinking back to last week, Oisin Gallen in the first half was unbelievable. I mean, when he came on today, I thought, again, right, that's going to be it now if he plays like that now. But again, he couldn't get into the game, and Brendan's right, Brian McHugh had a big impact when he came in. He kicked us a couple of points, showed a wee bit of experience and guile that you expect off so many of our players. And the couple of short kicks, when we were struggling in that first period of extra time, how come we couldn't get a short kick away with the low amount of numbers in the pitch? You'd have to say that the Donegal legs were gone. Brian McHugh comes on then, decides to take it on himself to just go and collect a few short kick outs. So in those wee moments, I think particularly at the start of that first period of extra time, Dublin bossed us in the kick-out, took the energy to us, and from there on, there was only one winner. And as I say, only for that that strange foul, and I know it was a foul, a player touching the bound, didn't give the ball back. Donegal would have went out in normal time. So if anything, it was Dublin who upped it again on us later on. And Berg, the thing is here, if you lose a championship game, no one can, and you've tried your best and played your best and a better team beats you, I always say it, and that to me is just football. You've got to dust yourself down, go down the road, come back and try harder next. But when you looked at the talent that was in our team and some of the abilities that we've had this last number of seasons, and people making us All-Ireland contenders, that was not the performance of an All-Ireland contender in that game against, as Brendan was saying, a Dublin team that have had a shockingly bad season, you know, like beaten in Leinster, relegated, you know, and certainly not anywhere near the peak of their powers. So the fact that they outplayed us today points more to say there's something a bit deeper within this team around the preparation going into it and how our energy levels in the championship at times just weren't there.
0: Yeah. Yeah, but reflecting on that, disappointing from Donegal. They highlighted a number of players really give as much as they possibly could, but when you look at the Dublin side of it, and we did speak about this before the game, you know, the forward line that they have, Colin Basquiat, Conor Callaghan, Niall Scully, Paddy Small, Kieran Kilkenny, Cormac Costello, look, they've a lot of All-Ireland medals between them, and I suppose they really tested our defence today.
3: Oh, they certainly did. They put our defence on the back foot on every occasion that they found that was possible, so they have, and there's a lot of quality there. But you know, you look at Conor Callan, Kieran Kilkenny, they were mainstays in that brilliant Dublin team, so they were two top players. The other guys were kind of in and out, so they were Costello, Small, Scully was also a mainstay in that team. But the huge experience, and they showed that today. They were led, they were leaders today, and I think, you know, Donegal in general lacked that leadership. Jason McGee stood up at one stage in the second half, so he didn't kick 3 points in the space of a couple of minutes. But there was nothing, Brendan Devaney reverted, there was nothing consistent from Donegal, so there wasn't. And it all comes back to getting possession of the ball, which we struggled with. Like, and the reasons why we struggled need to be looked at in detail, because we shouldn't be struggling to get our hands on the ball. We've good kickers, we've good goalkeepers that can kick the ball out, we've big men out around the middle, and we've guys that should be smart enough to maybe get into a pocket of space to pick up the shorts. But too many times today we didn't avail of them options, and we put ourselves on the back foot, and Dublin punished us.
2: Yeah, I mean, when you look at it, Pergus, I suppose, when you think back to the big games of the last couple of seasons, the Armagh games, right, when, you know, we've seen how good Armagh were, you know, in between one and all Ireland, said, you know, that we could beat them in the Ulster final, and the way we kept coming back, the way we were never dead as a team, never out of it, when we needed something, someone would come up with a bit of magic, and we were a very solid looking team. Last year we went through the, you know, we take the Monaghan game here, we had a poor first half, but then the way we just absolutely blew them away in the second, Meath as well, Camaras big time in the start of the semi final, and we blew them away too. So Donegal were always, even if you shook them, they would come back at you and come back with a lot of force from all over the pitch. Somebody was going to do whatever amount of ingenuity or magic or playmaking or one turnover ball or one ball they're not supposed to. We've seen hardly any of that at all in this championship outside that first half against Kerry. I say the game, you don't know how that second half would have went. The first half was brilliant, but apart from that, Park, in the other games we haven't looked like ourselves at all. And that, so that is that deeper question, I'm saying, Donegal's preparation in terms of, maybe because we've had so little championship games, maybe we're better week on or every couple of weeks in terms of preparation, you know, rest, recovery coming back in. It's as if now the big breaks seem to have really affected this team in terms of how we've been training versus the championship games we're going to play.
0: Yeah, and looking at that, Renko Coin as well, where does Donegal go from here in that regard? You know, got to the All-Ireland final last year, back into the league, you know, really, you know, there's a lot of questions about the performances. Brendan Devaney has indicated, you know, during the league they were brilliant in the league and the McKenna Cup, and coming into the championship we're expecting so much, but very flat. The down game up for the, you know, for the Kerry match last weekend against Cork, where is the side going?
3: Yeah, well, listen, I'm sure the lads themselves, are going to be, that dressing room is going to be the people that are hurting most. Yeah, we as supporters, etc., are going to hurt over this, so we are. But it's the boys in the four walls of that dressing room that are going to hurt the most, and they're going to be the guys that are going to have to do the soul searching, and only they know where it is actually gone wrong. Is it in the legs? Did they do too much work early in the year? That the energy, because we didn't feel that energy. Brendan spoke about it there. Every time last year, you could feel the energy coming off the team, so you could feel it in the stand, you could feel it up in the press box. This year you just didn't get that same feeling. Down in Killarney, maybe for a half an hour you got that feeling of that energy, and that was just because it was Kerry. You can't just concentrate all your eggs in one basket and concentrate them on Kerry. There are other teams out there to be beaten, and it's been proven, so it has, that other teams have just been too good for us on the day. So it's the lads themselves that'll have to do the soul searching. The management, the players, and everyone involved with the team, they'll look at it and they'll analyse it. And listen, there's no way, you just got to dust yourself down and come back next year, come back stronger, rest the legs, go back to your club, enjoy your club championship, and see where that takes you through the winter and reassess where things went wrong. And there's so many scientists and all this kind of stuff involved in teams now that I'm sure they'll come up with valid reasons, but it's the players themselves that have to look at themselves and see, you know,
2: Brian Littlecoin's taking us into the science lab here to sort this out. but Brian, Jim took the job 3/4 years. So I think the fourth year was dependent on how, where he thought and what we're going on. So interested to see his reaction on that. You know, we're living in, I suppose, listen, unprecedented times in terms of Jim's times here. You know, we're not saying anything. We absolutely love and follow the team, as Brendan was saying. We just, this hasn't been this team that we're used to seeing. Yeah. So we're just scratching our head. Maybe by the time of time to think about it in the DL debate tomorrow night, yeah, we'll do a bit of soul searching to see. Yeah. Just as I say, you know, when you're at this level, Donegal were been put up there as All-Ireland contenders. Some people are saying the team to win All-Ireland. That's not the team we've seen today. So I guess what has happened in between times and where we're at and how we look in preparation in terms of getting into next year. But certainly I'd be one for coming into the league late. If you look at the way Kerry came into the league there, you know, and I know they had a lot of injuries, they didn't seem to be too bothered about a lot of the earlier rounds. Surely they wanted to stay in the division and build to the championship. You know, we come out of the blocks all guns blazing. I suppose maybe in some ways to push away the All-Ireland final defeat, but certainly now I'm wondering now that we come in too fast this season. We've seen loads of teams do that, Porrick, and that's the only thing you can say here, yeah. Because Donegal were beat today, but it wasn't... Listen, we didn't play near our best, and I think a lot of us do with just the energy of the team.
0: Okay, thanks very much to Brendan Devaney in co-commentary with me alongside Brendan Kilcoyne today. It's disappointment from Croke Park. Donegal have been beaten after extra time against Dublin. 226 for Dublin, 222 for Jim McGuinness's side. It's disappointment. It's a long journey home, but it's back to you in the studio. A big thank you to Mark today for his assistance, but from myself, Pory Kilfordy, it's back to Highland Radio at the Mountaintop in Letterkenny.
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12: Yeah, if you're just joining us, defeat for Donegal after extra time at Croke Park. It finished at Croke Park today. Dublin, 2 goals and 26 points. Donegal, 2 goals and 22 points after extra time. The last game of round 3 in the All-Ireland Championship is just getting underway at Clonus. Monaghan taking on Mark McHugh's Westmeath. And we'll have the latest in that game for you after the 4 o'clock news with Katie Gillen.
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15: Good afternoon, it's Katie Gillen with the news at 4 o'clock. The teenager who died during yesterday's Donegal International Rally has been named by Gardaí as 15-year-old Tadhg Callaghan Carter. Two other people have been treated in hospital for non-life-threatening injuries. Motorsport Ireland and Donegal Motor Club say they are deeply saddened by the tragedy and have cancelled the remainder of the event as a mark of respect. Well-known Donegal priest Father Brian O'Farrie says what was meant to be a weekend of joy has turned into one of utter sadness.
16: You know, this tragedy has broken hearts right across the county and indeed further afield as well. That, you know, what should have been a day of enjoyment and celebration and indeed a weekend of enjoyment and celebration with the Donegal International Rally sadly has ended in tragedy with the loss of young Tadhg Callaghan Carter. And there are words fall silent in the face of such a tragedy when we see a young life who was in the blossom of his youth just so tragically and so untimely ended.
15: Sinn Féin's Deputy Pearse Doherty says there's a cloud of grief over Donegal today.
17: Look, our hearts are broken for the family of this young lad, this 15-year-old who tragically lost his life yesterday at the Donegal Rally. And it was a day that should have been filled with excitement, with community, with fun. And it ended with a cloud of grief right across Donegal. And on behalf of the people of Donegal, we stand with the family. We're grieving with them.
15: Meanwhile, St Union's College has paid tribute to their student Tadhg. The 15-year-old had just completed his junior cert examinations and was preparing to enter fifth year in September. In a statement, the school says Tadhg was a deeply valued and popular member of the school community and his loss will be felt deeply by his classmates, friends, teachers and everyone who knew him. St Union's College will open tomorrow to support students, parents, staff and the whole school community from 11 a.m. A book of condolence will be available in the chapel and there will be a short prayer service at 12 o'clock. A Stinger device was deployed in an attempt to stop a suspect vehicle in Derry. The black Mercedes 300 is believed to have been involved in several collisions in the city over recent months. Ryan Brawley has more.
18: The vehicle spotted on Buncrana Road at around 12:30 p.m. yesterday afternoon. The driver made off towards Derry at dangerous speeds with a deflated tyre. To minimise the risk to both the public and the driver, a pursuit was initiated by trained officers. The Mercedes collided with an uninvolved member of the public's vehicle as police attempted to force the dangerous vehicle to stop, causing damage but no injuries. A Stinger device was deployed in the Craigan area in an attempt to bring the pursuit to a safe and controlled conclusion. Fearing for his own safety, one officer drew his weapon, but the driver of the Mercedes swerved and made off, narrowly avoiding another member of the public's vehicle as he did so. The vehicle was found abandoned just over the border minutes later. Police are liaising with colleagues in Garda Síochána as they seek the driver and are carrying out forensic testing of the vehicle.
15: Two cars were seized by Donegal Gardaí as they carried out high-visibility patrols at the International Rally. On Friday, a vehicle was detained by the Letterkenny Roads Policing Unit near Cloddy Bridge after it was found to be dangerously defective by a Garda PSV inspector. Yesterday, another vehicle was seized on the Canal Road in Letterkenny after it was also deemed to be in a dangerously defective condition. Court proceedings will follow in both cases. Calls have been made for Donegal County Council to work with Maharabeg National School to explore funding opportunities under the CLAR programme. The school is located along the busy N13 route to Derry, where concerns have been raised around parking and traffic management. Councillor Kieran Brogan says a coordinated approach is needed to improve parking facilities and safety in the area.
19: Maharabeg National School has recently come into the new CLAR area. It wasn't previously in the CLAR area, and I suppose there's a big community out around Maharabeg and that whole area of Manor Cunningham. And hopefully there will be opportunities for the community to integrate with the school in that area. And all I'm asking for at this point in time is that our own council officials would liaise with the team at the school in Maharabeg to see exactly what opportunities is there and how we can support them in a partnership approach going forward to try and achieve, I suppose, what they're trying to achieve there around the community initiatives and indeed the car parking as well.
15: And now for the weather, warm and sunny with some fair weather cloud developing. High temperatures of 17 to 21 degrees, warmest away from the coast, and a mostly light easterly breeze. That's all from the newsroom for now. We'll be back with another update at 5 o'clock.
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24: Hi folks, Paul McDevitt here, inviting you to join myself and Jimmy Stafford this Monday night for another edition of the Monday Night Sessions in association with Emerald Guitars. On the show this week, we have a very special show featuring one of Ireland's greatest singers, Sean Keane. Mairead Nouini will also be joining us to tell us all about Elton's headlining gig on the Foyle Maritime Festival on Thursday the 25th of June. And Scottish singer-songwriter Emin will also be joining us for a chat and a few tunes. So, that's the Monday Night Sessions this Monday night between 8 p.m. and 10 p.m. as always right here on Highland Radio.
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12: You're welcome back to Highland Radio Sunday Sport. Defeat for Donegal and Jim McGuinness at Croke Park. They've gone out of the All-Ireland Senior Football Championship at the hands of Dublin. It finished 2:18 apiece after normal time. Michael Murphy kicking a 2-point free kick after the hooter to level matters and send the game to extra time. But ultimately, Dublin too strong in the extra time period and ran out 4-point winners, 2 goals and 26 points to Donegal's 222. So that is it for Donegal in this year's championship. The quarterfinals, how are they shaping up? Well, we know Cork, Louth, Galway and Tyrone were already there before this weekend. As it stands, Kerry, Mayo and now Dublin have booked their spot in the last 8, and the last of the round 3 games is currently taking place between Monaghan and Westmeath at St Sheerness Park in Clonus. That game threw in at 4 o'clock, and I'll just have a quick look at the latest in that game. 5 minutes gone in the game, and it is currently Monaghan 3 points, Westmeath 2 points. 5 minutes on the clock there, so I'll keep you updated with that game throughout the rest of the programme today. What about the All-Ireland Senior Hurling Championship quarter-final at Thurles? Cork taking on Offaly, and Cork have absolutely blistered into the first half in this game. 35 minutes gone, approaching half-time. Cork 4 goals and 13 points to Offaly's 5 points. So what a first half for Cork, and it looks like they are on course anyway to book their spot in the All-Ireland Senior Hurling Championship semi-finals. Turn to the world of soccer. Finn Harps confirmed that they have received interest from an investor to provide funding for the club. In a statement, the club said the investor is willing to provide funding for the match funding element of the Donegal Community Stadium. The club also say they would provide, the investor would provide resources for the playing staff, a full-time coaching staff and funds for operational costs. The proposal is set to be voted on by club members at a special general meeting on July 5th. So there you go, an investor looking like it is going to come in to Finn Park. What about soccer elsewhere? The World Cup this evening. Spain are looking to get their campaign back on track when they face Saudi Arabia in Group H this evening. The 2010 World Champions were held, if you remember, by Cape Verde in their opener. That game finished 0-0. Disappointing result for Spain. And they've now gone 2 World Cup matches without scoring. And interestingly, that is something they've never done in 3 consecutive games. So we'll see how Spain get on this evening. That match gets underway at 5 o'clock. It's the first of a very busy night ahead in the World Cup. Shamrock Rovers defender Pico Lopez, he is in action for Cape Verde in that game. Cape Verde meet Uruguay at 11 o'clock. And then later at 8 o'clock, Belgium take on Iran in Group G. What about golf? The US Open, the final day, America's Wyndham Clark has a big, big advantage ahead of the final round of the US Open at Shinnecock Hills. He's leading on 7 under par, 6 shots ahead of the chasing pack. So one would think that if he kept it between the hedges, then he would surely go on to win the US Open. Rory McIlroy is tied for 17th. He had a very poor third round of 73 and is 3 over par. So McIlroy probably out of the hunt to win the US Open, but Wyndham Clark, the US native, looking like he has a massive, massive advantage and could go on to win the competition. Let's get a bit of music. We'll be back with more sports shortly.
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0: Everything is a game of two halves, just like a Centra chicken fillet roll. First half comes out hot, big impact, early doors. The second half, you dig in, bite down and finish strong. And the mood ice cream? That's the final whistle. Pure relief.
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4: Hi folks, Paul McDevitt here, inviting you to join myself and Jimmy Stafford this Monday night for another edition of the Monday Night Sessions in association with Emerald Guitars. On the show this week, we have a very special show featuring one of Ireland's greatest singers, Sean Keane. Mairead Nouini will also be joining us to tell us all about Elton's headlining gig on the Foyle Maritime Festival on Thursday the 25th of June. And Scottish singer-songwriter Emin will also be joining us for a chat on a few tunes. So, that's the Monday Night Sessions this Monday night between 8 p.m. and 10 p.m. as always, right here on Highland Radio.
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The Red Hot Chili Peppers with Californication. 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It's myself, Mark Gallagher, with you now until 6 o'clock. I'll catch up on a couple of requests coming in for Father's Day. Keep them coming. 086 60 25,000. Hi, could you please wish a very special Father's Day to my dad, to dad, grandfather and great-grandfather Seamus McBride of Boga in Raphoe. Happy Father's Day. All your love from your daughter Amanda Thompson, Dan, young Dan, Casey and Noah Joseph. So a massive happy Father's Day, Seamus. An earthquake's out to a girl's guitar. That's just another good vibration. Another request here. Happy 57th birthday to Anne-Marie Brownlee from her mother. Happy birthday, Anne-Marie. Here's Snow Patrol.

0: That is the Coronas with Addicted to Progress. Time for a quick break. Another update in the world of sport when we come back.
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0: All-Ireland Senior Football Championship Round 3 at Clonus. It is Monaghan taking on Westmeath, and I'll just look for a quick update as they approach. About 30 minutes gone in that game, and I can tell you that Monaghan have the lead. It is Monaghan 13 points, Westmeath a goal and 7 points. So a 3-point lead for Monaghan, about 28 minutes gone in that game, and I will keep you updated on that game throughout the second half as well. So we know earlier on Donegal have been knocked out of this year's All-Ireland Senior Football Championship at the hands of Dublin. It finished after extra time at Croke Park. 2 goals and 26 points for Dublin. 2 goals and 22 points for Donegal. A 4-point win after extra time for Dublin. And after the game, Jim McGuinness spoke to the Assembly media, which included Ryan Ferry.
5: Jim, 2-26 to 2-22 defeats to Dublin. Their season's over. What's your thoughts after that?
6: Yeah, disappointed, Ryan, obviously. You know, I suppose it's hard to reflect now because it's so early, but like on reflection, just didn't do enough in the games in terms of consistency. I think you're trying to arrive with as many healthy bodies as possible, and that's, I suppose, a big part of it. We tried to do that today, but we didn't have enough in the tank. It's just the bottom line. I think the kickouts were a big part of it. Like, you know, our own kickout wasn't firing the way it normally would. Dublin did well on their own. They were getting them out over the top very, very early. That was stretching us, which was allowing them to get the short ones away as well. They were asking both questions. We were probably down about 50% over the course of the game, which isn't enough. Like, you need to be definitely, you know, tipping 60, 65, maybe 70. Some of the teams are 80 over the weekend there, and doing a really good job. And if you're not, you're chasing your tail. You're trying to work off scraps, you know, and in fairness, we did do that. The positive today would be the fact that, you know, they kept on going, and Michael's two-pointer at the end of normal time to pull the game back, you know, that was real good courage from that point of view. So that would be the positive, but certainly my initial thought would be we didn't do enough within the game to win the game.
5: Were you frustrated with the melee that developed after that? And, you know, because you ended up losing 2 players, you lost 2 big men as well.
6: Yeah, well, we lost 3 actually, because we just taken Huey off, so that had a big impact on it, you know. Yeah, listen, it didn't help matters, that's for sure, you know. And then you don't know what's going to happen when you're in the dressing room. You don't know what's going to happen when you're out of the dressing room. It affects how you pick the team for the start of extra time, all of that type of stuff. So it was kind of a wait and see situation, and he brandished 4 black cards, you know. And so we can't have any complaints with that either.
5: And Dublin really kind of soars ahead in that first period.
6: Well, you have to leave 3 up the fields, like, so when you have 2 men down, like, it's hard enough with 11 with the new rules. If you have 2 men down, it's literally people are just eyeing up the person that's most fatigued, and they're looking for 1v1s, and that's what happened. Like, you know, people were, you know, they were trying their best, they were trying to get there, they were trying to do everything, but, you know, you had some of the Dublin players there that were fresh on as subs, lining up fellas that had played the whole game. That's a tough spot to be in.
5: And you still had a couple of goals, and Shane Malone had a goal chance early, and he had another one he tried to put across. Did you need a goal?
6: I don't think so. You know, even the first one, I thought he maybe could have flicked it over the bar, to be honest with you. Like, the other one was clear goal scoring opportunity. Max had a brilliant turnover, and then we just give the ball away right away on the back of it. Like, you know, that would have brought it back to, I'm not sure, maybe a point or 2 points at that stage. So all those bits and pieces. But at the end of the day, Max is a teenager. She is just out of his teenage years. You know, there's a lot of lads like that that are finding their way as well, and they'll learn a lot from the performance today.
7: Jim, just on the losses themselves, you just mentioned there, the gas and tank energy was probably the current factor problem. What do you put that down to?
6: Say it again, sorry.
7: Just the losses that haven't worked for you this year, you've probably said that there, like, the energy and laziness that probably was the current factor problem. What do you put that down to?
6: Well, I don't want to take away from Dublin in the same way I don't want to take away from Down, but like, there is no real training going on. That's the reality, and I don't think there's any training going on in any county. As I said last time we were in this room, you know, you're trying to manage it and you're trying to have enough fellas to arrive on this stage, but there isn't really any training going on. People are just trying to be managed. They're trying to get a wee bit done here and there. So there's a wee bit of a, you never really know where you stand, I suppose, is a better way of saying it. Whereas, like, you know, the last time I was in this job, you would have 3 weeks or 4 weeks between a game. You would be able to get them down, you'd be able to build them up, and you would know where people were at and stuff. So that is a big part of it, and you have to do that. You have to be really careful with them, because there's a lot of serious injuries happening, like the hamstring injuries that are happening. I would say there's an epidemic throughout the country in terms of the looking for surgeons. It's just off the charts. So you have to just manage that, and you have to try and make sure that you're on the safe side of it, because the new rules are just, you know, asking so much of the players. Maybe from an explosive point of view, we make it 30-35% more intensity in the games than would have been there before the new rules. The players are the same. They haven't changed. So the subs, the number of subs hasn't changed. So something's going to give. So you just have to be a bit more conservative in your approach, and you've got to try and get people right as many days as possible. And I think if you look at, say, all of the games in the championship, there's hardly a team in the country that hasn't been caught in reality. We've been caught a couple of times, but that's just that you're trying to get as many things right as possible off the field.
7: Yeah, it's something you're trying to do yourself when you kind of start pushing the line and kind of bottom on attack.
6: We're trying to do that. We're trying to look at everybody, to be honest with you. Every single player, you know, you'll have a read on the minutes that they've trained over the last period of time, the expected minutes that they would have in their tank, and you're trying to strategize then to get the most out of people the best possible way.
7: Is there anything then, I suppose, looking forward, I suppose, knowing this now, that you might be able to incorporate?
6: We knew it all year. Like, you know, this is just the world that we're in. This is the world that we're living in now, and that's just what you have to get used to. You know, it's just trying to be as smart as possible and clever as possible. But it's definitely not a straight line. There's ups and downs in that process, and you have to try and get as many things right as possible. And I know for a fact that every other team is in the exact same. They're in the exact same boat. You know.
8: Jim, you made a call beforehand, obviously, to put Gavin really back in, take out the Gavin.
6: Again, similar situation, you know, and I suppose Sean, to be fair to him, has been pushing through with a bit of pain all year, and we've been trying to get him right all year, and he's been battling away, and, you know, that's kind of had a bit of an impact on him, and we'll probably need to go in, get him looked at again now. You know, it's been a tough year for Sean. We've been trying to get him right. He had a surgery on the back of the All-Ireland, and it's been complicated. It hasn't been easy, and we've been trying to manage him, get him in, get him out, and we felt that we had to put him in last week, you know, because if we were going to use him, that, you know, we wanted to do that, you know, before knockout football, and that was really, really the thinking. But Gavin had done really well up to that point, so it's a bit like the last conversation. You're trying to manage all of that, Colin.
8: You left here in March because league champions haven't beaten Kerry comprehensively, and you beat them again. To lose three championship games out of four, that's not something you would have expected at this stage.
6: No, definitely not, Colin. Definitely not. No, you know, there's a lot of talented players in that dressing room there, and they've shown that. They've shown that throughout the course of the last number of years. It's consistency, and I think that previous conversation ties in with that a wee bit. Everybody's trying to find the magic formula, if you like, but it's really, really the consistency of that, and trying to marry those two things. And I've never come in here and not put my hands up when it's not there and the performance is not there. Then you just say the performance is not there, and we have to go away now and We have to look at absolutely everything again, you know, and that's where we're at.
9: Jim, what was it like watching that second half? Because Dublin were throwing punches at you, but they couldn't quite catch you or get in front. And I think it took Jason Gee in the last 10 minutes to step up with a big two-pointer and then a big one. On the sideline, you're looking in and the legs do seem to be gone from you at that stage. That must have been...
6: Yeah, no, listen, we spoke about it, Tommy, in the dressing room, that we were going to be in a battle today. We could beat last weekend. You'll always have that will always have an impact on a group. And we just said, this is going to be a battle. And if it is a battle, it is a battle. If things go well for us, then things go well for us. But expect to be in a battle. So there was nobody thinking anything other than that at half time, and even, you know, at extra time, going into the last phases of the game, just trying to stay in the game and manage the game. But it does become... It's not a game anymore. Like it's just chaos. You're trying to get fellas in. You're trying to get fellas out. Who's got what in the tank? And you're trying to manage a multitude of things at that stage. You know, and so there's so much up in the air at that stage. All control is gone. If you want a better word, all control is gone. And then obviously we had a couple of a big men on the sideline as well that kind of, you know, disrupted everything we spoke about at halftime.
9: Just to go back to last weekend, like even look at Armagh, the last seconds they lost it against Loudon. I think you were in control with a couple minutes to go, maybe against Cork. It had such a defining impact on Dewey this week in terms of, I suppose, energy and maybe even confidence.
6: Yeah, no, absolutely, 100%. Like, and there was a lot of decisions in that game, like, you know, that were sort of marginal and they could have went either way. And if they didn't go the other way, that you were in the quarter final, and that's reality. But it, you know, that's football at the minute. There's, you know, to be a sad story every day if we go down that road. That's just the reality. It's not as straightforward as it was. There's no line of form anymore, Tommy. That day's gone. It's, as I say, it's about arriving in the right moment and trying to make it happen. We've seen that last year through the championship, and we're seeing it this year as well.
9: Just the last one. You bring it back to extra time, and it's a great boost for you going in. Did you know or suspect that Martin McGann was going to dish out four black cards? I know you had one for sure, but that was a huge blow to the Martin McGann.
6: No, definitely no. No, we didn't know. We didn't know in the sense that it's all up in the air. You're something can happen here, you know. So yeah, there was a number of people involved in that, and you just have to wait to see what decisions are going to be made before you go about. So no, you can't legislate for that. All you can do is assume and then put the game plan together, and then 30 seconds later your game plan's up in the air.
0: Donegal manager Jim McGuinness speaking to the assembled media after the defeat to Dublin, which included there the Donegal News sports editor Ryan Ferry. Dublin 226, Donegal 222 after extra time. Donegal going out of the All-Ireland Senior Football Championship for 2026. Monaghan and Westmeath are the last of the round three games we know. Seven of the quarter-finalists for the All-Ireland Championship, Cork, Louth, Galway, Tyrone, Kerry, Mayo and Dublin, will be in tomorrow morning's draw. Will it be Monaghan or Westmeath? Well, I can tell you at half-time, we are no further closer to knowing who's going to join those seven teams in the quarter-finals. At half-time at St Sheerness Park in Clonus, it is Monaghan 15 points, Westmeath 2 goals and 9 points. Matthew Whittaker and Brandon Kelly hitting the net for Westmeath, and Mark McHugh, of course, to keep them in the game. Monaghan did have a good advantage around the midway point of the first half. They were 3 or 4 points up, but Westmeath, a couple of goals have kept them in the game, and they're right in the mix. It's level at half time, 15 points to 2-9. What about the Hurling All-Ireland Senior Football Championship quarter-final taking place at Semple Stadium in Thurles? It is Cork taking on Offaly. Last time we checked in this game, Cork had a massive lead, 4-13 to 5 points, and the latest 15 minutes in the second half, Cork running away with this game. 6-19, that's 37 points. 6 goals and 19 points to Cork. Offaly, 1 goal and 8 points. And Offaly are just after getting that getting a goal there. So, 6-19 to 1-8 in favour of Cork. Cork steaming into the All-Ireland Hurling semi-final. Before we go for some more music, the Finn Harps ladies team have been... defeated 2-0 in the last 16 of the League of Ireland Academy Development League Cup. They were away to DLR Waves in Dublin this afternoon, but ultimately defeat for Finn Harps ladies, defeated 2-0 in the round of 16. That's in the League of Ireland Academy Development League Cup.
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1: Good evening, it's Katie Gillen with the news at 5 o'clock. The teenager who died during yesterday's Donegal International Rally has been named by Gardaí as 15-year-old Tadhg Callaghan Carter. Two other people have been treated in hospital for non-life-threatening injuries. Motorsport Ireland and Donegal Motor Club say they are deeply saddened by the tragedy and have cancelled the remainder of the event as a mark of respect. Well-known Donegal priest Father Brian O'Farrey says what was meant to be a weekend of joy has turned into one of utter sadness.
2: You know, this tragedy has broken hearts right across the county and indeed further afield as well. That, you know, what should have been a day of enjoyment and celebration and indeed a weekend of enjoyment and celebration with the Donegal International Rally sadly has ended in tragedy with the loss of young Tadhg Callaghan Carter. And there are words fall silent in the face of such a tragedy when we see a young life who was in the blossom of his youth just so tragically and so untimely ended.
1: Sinn Féin's Deputy Pearse Doherty says there's a cloud of grief over Donegal today.
3: Look, our hearts are broken for the family of this young lad, this 15-year-old who tragically lost his life yesterday at the Donegal Rally. And it was a day that should have been filled with excitement, with community, with fun. And it ended with a cloud of grief right across Donegal. And on behalf of the people of Donegal, we stand with the family. We're grieving with them.
1: Meanwhile, St Union's College has paid tribute to Tadhg. He had just completed his junior cert examinations and was preparing to enter fifth year in September. In a statement, the school says Tadhg was a deeply valued and popular member of the school community, and his loss will be felt deeply by his classmates, friends, teachers, and everyone who knew him. St Union's College will open tomorrow to support students, parents, staff and the whole school community from 11 a.m. A book of condolence will be available in the chapel and there will be a short prayer service at 12 o'clock. A Stinger device was deployed in an attempt to stop a suspect vehicle in Derry. The black Mercedes 300 is believed to have been involved in several collisions in the city over recent months. Ryan Brawley has more.
4: The vehicle spotted on Buncrana Road at around 12:30 p.m. yesterday afternoon. The driver made off towards Derry at dangerous speeds with a deflated tyre. To minimise the risk to both the public and the driver, a pursuit was initiated by trained officers. The Mercedes collided with an uninvolved member of the public's vehicle as police attempted to force the dangerous vehicle to stop, causing damage but no injuries. A Stinger device was deployed in the Craigan area in an attempt to bring the pursuit to a safe and controlled conclusion. Fearing for his own safety, one officer drew his weapon, but the driver of the Mercedes swerved and made off, narrowly avoiding another member of the public's vehicle as he did so. The vehicle was found abandoned just over the border minutes later. Police are liaising with colleagues in Garda Síochána as they seek the driver and are carrying out forensic testing of the vehicle.
1: Two cars have been seized by Gardaí and Donegal as they carried out high visibility patrols at the International Rally. On Friday, a vehicle was detained by the Letterkenny Roads Policing Unit near Claddy Bridge after it was found to be dangerously defective by a Garda PSV inspector. Yesterday, another vehicle was seized on the Canal Road in Letterkenny after it was also deemed to be in a dangerously defective condition. Court proceedings will now follow in both cases. Calls have been made for Donegal County Council to work with Maharabeg National School to explore funding opportunities under the CLAR programme. The school is located along the busy N13 route to Derry, where concerns have been raised around parking and traffic management. Councillor Kieran Brogan says a coordinated approach is needed to improve parking facilities and safety in the area.
5: Maharabeg National School has recently come into the new CLAR area. It wasn't previously in the CLAR area, and I suppose there's a big community out around Maharabeg in that whole area of Manor Cunningham. And hopefully there will be opportunities for the community to integrate with the school in that area. And all I'm asking for at this point in time is that our own council officials would liaise with the team at the school in Maharabeg to see exactly what opportunities is there and how we can support them in a partnership approach going forward to try and achieve, I suppose, what they're trying to achieve there around the community initiatives and indeed the car parking as well.
1: and now for the weather, dry and calm with clear spells, just the chance of light rain or drizzle near coasts, mild with low temperatures of 11 to 13 degrees. That's all from the newsroom for now. We will be back with another update and the obituary notices at 6 o'clock.
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8: They're into the second half. Monaghan against Westmeath at St Sheerness Park in Clonus at halftime. It was all square. 15 points to Monaghan, 2-9 to Westmeath. Matthew Whittaker and Brandon Kelly getting the goals in the first half for Mark McHugh's side. And a couple of minutes into the second half, it's Monaghan who have edged ahead. It is now Monaghan 17 points, Westmeath 2 goals and 10 points. Those two sides, of course, looking to book the final spot in the All-Ireland Senior Football quarterfinals for this year. Cork, Louth, Galway, Tyrone, Kerry, Mayo and Dublin, after their victory over Donegal today, have all booked their spot in the last eight of the All-Ireland Championships. So Monaghan and Westmeath are bidding to book their spot in the last eight. And from our point of view up here in Donegal, we hope maybe it'll be Mark McHugh that'll be the representative for Donegal in the last eight of the All-Ireland. Jim McGuinness's side crashing out after extra time, 226 to 222 it finished after extra time at Croke Park today. And after the game, Dublin manager Ger Brennan gave his thoughts to the assembled media.
9: Similar to last week, Tommy, we just want to give ourselves an opportunity to be in the draw on the Monday morning, which was the ultimate aim, just take it one game at a time. In terms of the performance piece, you're just asking fellas to give everything to the cause, and that's all you can do. The results will take care of itself, and to be credit to the whole squad, those who weren't in the 26 today, those in the 26 who didn't come on, there's been a real push and improvement in what guys have been doing off the pitch. So thank you for that transfer to the field today.
10: What did you target? Because I think Donegal spoke about lack of energy, we've been lost to Cork the last day. You only had 6 days from Monday, so what did you go after to get that performance on Wednesday?
9: I suppose against Cavan, we turned the ball over 22 times. That first half, Cavan just weren't as efficient in front of the goal on that particular day, so that's something that we talked about. And then you look at the Donegal kick out, albeit we got caught at the stroke of half time. It's a decision to either press or drop and concede, but we all know how efficient that this Donegal team are once they have the ball in hand. So we said we would take our chances and play the riskier game and see if you can win the ball in the air.
10: You really had to win it twice. It looked like you may have done just enough again the normal time, and then the free was moved forward. Can you just give us your feeling on how that was handled, and what did you do at half time? Because I'm not sure, did you expect to get two black cards, or did you pass it?
9: We didn't expect to get any cards. I tend to be in the dressing room first these days, Tommy, so I didn't see anything that happened. So you just go in and get a breather as management and see how you can kind of reassess for the extra time period. Because I thought Martin McNally thoroughly enjoyed and do enjoy Martin's reference. He does let a lot go, and there's a good bit of consistency there. I think that particular score at the end, possibly one he may have missed, but I think he's a fine referee at the same time too.
10: What are you doing at half time there though, Jerry? Because it felt like you had the runner on him. It was like Donegal's legs were gone and you were missing chances, but you could have done enough. What are you doing at half time to get ready for
9: it? I would suppose a normal time at half time in the 70 minutes or
10: yeah, but the end of full time, like, how are you doing?
9: A similar kind of setup, Tommy, to what you do at half time in a normal game. Just grab a drink, lads, use the bathroom and sit down and try to gather our thoughts and see can we come up with one or two tweaks to give ourselves an advantage. I thought we did really well in that first 10 minute period. Obviously Charlie McMorrow, if that ball doesn't hit the post, you're probably looking at an easier last 10 minute period, but that's how it goes, and credit to Donegal, they kept coming back. So it's probably a mistake in post, Tommy, as best you can.
11: Do you have any idea about that last at the end of
9: We touched it on the ground. Ross McGarry wasn't sure whose free it was, and Ross thought it was our free, and the ball was brought up 50 metres because Ross didn't give it back, but he actually wasn't sure. Ross thought it was his free, funny enough. So I think that's probably one of those moments with the new rules where referees probably just have to maybe take a minute, take a beat, and just say, hold on lads, a bit of confusion here. Both said the players thought they had a free. In our instance, we thought it was a free for us, but probably just a chance to calm it down and give Donegal the free from the spot where Martin deemed that the ball was touching the ground.
12: There you go. That is Ger Brennan, the Dublin manager, after today's win over Donegal, 226 to 222 after extra time. And in case you missed it, we did play Jim McGuinness's interview a little bit earlier on the programme, and you'll be able to hear Jim McGuinness's interview a little bit later on in the programme before 6 o'clock as well. Just after half five, we'll be playing Jim McGuinness's interview. He spoke to the assembled media after the defeat today to Dublin to knock Donegal out of the All-Ireland Championship for this year. Two teams who are not out yet anyway, one of them will be by the end of today. Monaghan against Westmeath. At half time it was level and it's still a close affair. 9 minutes into the second half now, Monaghan still lead but by a slender point. Monaghan 19 points, Westmeath 2 goals and 12 points. Matthew Whittaker and Brandon Kelly hitting the net in the first half for Mark McHugh's side. So shaping up to be a grandstand last 20-25 minutes or so at St Sheerness Park in Clonus. What about the World Cup? The first of this evening's games is underway. It is Spain taking on Saudi Arabia, and I can tell you that Spain have taken the lead. No goal scorer just yet. It's just happened 10 minutes on the clock when Spain have hit the net against Saudi Arabia. The team who kept the Spanish scoreless in the first game, Cape Verde, are in action tonight. Remember, Shamrock Rovers captain Pico Lopez will probably start at centre-half for Cape Verde. They're on 11 o'clock. And before that, Belgium take on Iran. That game gets underway from 8 o'clock. What about golf? America's Wyndham Clark will take a big lead into the final round of the US Open at Shinnecock Hills. He will take a 6-shot lead over the next best heading in there. Clark is 7 under par with the chasing pack. Well adrift heading into this evening's decider. Rory McIlroy slipped back after a third round 73, and he will start the final day tied for 17th on 3 over par. Finally for now in athletics, Charlene Maudsley has continued her brilliant form. She set a new 400 metre personal best at the FBK Games in the Netherlands today. The Tipperary athlete finished second in a world class field, clocking 50.14 seconds to move closer to breaking that 50 second barrier for the very first time. That is the third time this season that Maudsley has lowered her personal best ahead of August European Championships. We'll be back with more sports shortly, which will include an update again in the Monaghan and Westmeath game at St Tunis Park in Clonus.
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Quick look at the All-Ireland Championship at Clonus. Looking more and more likely that it's going to be Monaghan that will join the seven other counties in the last eight of the All-Ireland. Monaghan 125, Westmeath 2 goals and 14 points. That is an 8-point advantage for the Farney County with 22 minutes gone in the second half. For now, let's take some more music. Here's the latest from Kingfisher, "The Sun Will Never Settle."

0: guys, David James here, and we're asking you to push back the kitchen table, dust off your dancing shoes, and join us for our Jive for June campaign, all in aid of the Donegal Hospice. 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
7: It's going to have to be a big 5 minutes or so if Mark McHugh and Westmeath are going to book their spot in the All-Ireland quarter-final, because with 29 minutes gone in the second half, Monaghan have pulled well ahead. It is Monaghan 1 goal and 27 points to Westmeath's 2 goals and 16 points. That leaves Monaghan on 30 points, Westmeath on 23 points, Mark. So a 7-point lead for Monaghan. 30 minutes gone, so looking like Monaghan are going to take that last spot in the All-Ireland quarterfinals, along with Dublin after their win over Donegal today. Mayo, Kerry, Tyrone, Galway, Louth, Cork, all also there, and that draw will take place tomorrow morning around about 8:30. But as it stands, it looks like Monaghan are going to get the better of Westmeath, and Westmeath's journey is going to come to an end after claiming a Leinster title, a famous Leinster title. What a journey it's been for Mark McHugh and his side, but looking maybe like it is going to come to an end. I did mention that Donegal have been knocked out of the All-Ireland Senior Football Championship. We're going to hear from Jim McGuinness in just a little second. But firstly, I want to go to the hurling, and Cork have put up a big, big scoreline over Offaly in the All-Ireland Hurling quarterfinal today. And we're going to go live for a full-time report with Stephen Gleeson.
8: Cork, a comprehensive 6 goals and 25 to 2 goals and 11 winners here over Offaly in the All-Ireland Hurling quarter-final. It was a match in which Cork were on the game right from the off, with Alan Walsh scoring the first goal after just 4 minutes to put them 1-2 to no score clear. Alan Walsh again and Brian Hayes added further goals before Shane Barrett got a goal on 28 minutes to put Cork 4-10 to 3 points clear. Another one was struck just before the break, Alan Walsh firing to the net to leave it 5-14 to 6 points at half time. At the start of the second half, Brian Hayes got his hat-trick of goals and he fired to the net, leaving it 6-15 to 7 points. Offaly then struck 2 goals in this match to come back somewhat, but as a contest it was over at that stage. Oisin Kelly and Adam Screeny scoring goals, but really there was only one winner here today. Cork are through to the All-Ireland semi-final, where they will play Galway. 6-25 to 2-11 the final score here. Stephen Gleeson at FBD Semple Stadium.
7: Thank you, Stephen. Just a quick look before we go back to Jim McGuinness. Yeah, I don't have another update for you in that game. Still, the last we heard was that Monaghan 127, which is 30, Westmeath 216, that's 22. So an 8-point advantage for Monaghan at Clonus, and looking like Westmeath are going to fall out of the championship, as did Donegal earlier. They were beaten by 4 points after extra time. Jim McGuinness is, of course, the Donegal manager, and he spoke to the assembled media after the game, which included the Donegal News sports editor, Ryan Ferry.
9: Jim, 226-222 defeats at the moment. Your season's over. What's your thoughts after that?
10: Yeah, disappointed, Ryan, obviously. You know, I suppose it's hard to reflect now because it's so early, but like on reflection, just didn't do enough in the games in terms of consistency. I think you're trying to arrive with as many healthy bodies as possible, and that's, I suppose, a big part of it. We tried to do that today, but we didn't have enough in the tank. That's just the bottom line. I think the kickouts were a big part of it. Like, you know, our own kickout wasn't firing the way it normally would. Dublin did well in their own. They were getting them out over the top very, very early. That was stretching us, which was allowing them to get the short ones away as well. They were asking both questions. We were probably down about 50% over the course of the game, which isn't enough. Like, you need to be definitely, you know, tipping 60, 65, maybe 70. Some of the teams are 80 over the weekend there, and doing a really good job. And if you're not, you're chasing your tail. You're trying to work off scraps, you know, and in fairness, we did do that. The positive today would be the fact that, you know, they kept on going. And Michael's two-pointer at the end of normal time to pull the game back, you know, that was real good courage from that point of view. So that would be the positive. But certainly my initial thought would be we didn't do enough within the game to win the game.
9: Were you frustrated with the melee that developed after that? And, you know, because you ended up losing two players, you lost two big men as well.
10: Yeah, well, we lost three, actually, because we'd just taken Huey off, so that had a big impact on it, you know. Yeah, listen, it didn't help matters, that's for sure, you know. And then you don't know what's going to happen when you're in the dressing room. You don't know what's going to happen when you're out of the dressing room. It affects how you pick the team for the start of extra time, all of that type of stuff. So it was kind of a wait-and-see situation, and he brandished four black cards, you know. And so we can't have any complaints with that either.
9: And
10: well, you have to leave three up the field, like, so when you have two men down, like, it's hard enough with 11 with the new rules. If you have two men down, it's literally people are just eyeing up the person that's most fatigued, and they're looking for 1v1s, and that's what happened. Like, you know, people were, you know, they were trying their best, they were trying to get there, they were trying to do everything, but, you know, you had some of the Dublin players there that were fresh on as subs, lining up fellas that had played the whole game. That's a tough spot to be in.
9: He still had a couple of goals, and Shane Malone had a goal chance early, and he had another one he tried to get across. Did you need a goal?
10: I don't think so. You know, even the first one, I thought he maybe could have flicked it over the bar, to be honest with you. Like, the other one was clear goal scoring opportunity. Max had a brilliant turnover, and then we just give the ball away right away on the back of it. Like, you know, that would have brought it back to, I'm not sure, maybe a point or 2 points at that stage. So all those bits and pieces. But at the end of the day, Max is a teenager. Shay is just out of his teenage years. You know, there's a lot of lads like that are finding their way as well, and they'll learn a lot from the performance today.
11: Jim, just on the losses themselves, you just mentioned there, the gas and tank energy was probably the core impact of the problem. What do you put that down to?
10: Say it again, sorry.
11: Just the losses that haven't worked for you this year, you've probably said that there, like, the energy and maybeness that probably was the core impact of the problem. What do you put that down to?
10: Well, I don't want to take away from Dublin in the same way I don't want to take away from Down, but like, there is no real training going on. That's the reality, and I don't think there's any training going on in any county. As I said last time we were in this room, you know, you're trying to manage it and you're trying to have enough fellas to arrive on the stage, but there isn't really any training going on. People are just trying to be managed. They're trying to get a wee bit done here and there. So there's a wee bit of it. You never really know where you stand, I suppose, is a better way of saying it. Whereas, like, you know, the last time I was in this job, you would have 3 weeks or 4 weeks between a game. You would be able to get them down, you'd be able to build them up, and you would know where people were at and stuff. So that is a big part of it. And you have to do that. You have to be really careful with them, because there's a lot of serious injuries happening, like the hamstring injuries that are happening. I would say there's an epidemic throughout the country in terms of the looking for surgeons. It's just off the charts. So you have to just manage that, and you have to try and make sure that you're on the safe side of it, because the new rules are just, you know, asking so much of the players, maybe from an explosive point of view. we make it 30-35% more intensity in the games than would have been there before the new rules. The players are the same. They haven't changed. So the subs, the number of subs hasn't changed. So something's going to give. So you just have to be a wee bit more conservative in your approach. And you've got to try and get people right as many days as possible. And I think if you look at, say, all of the games in the Championship, there's hardly a team in the country that hasn't been caught in reality. We've been caught a couple of times, but that's just that you're trying to get as many things right as possible off the field.
11: Yeah, it seems to be trying to do yourself when you kind of start pushing the line kind of on a half-time and seem like that was the game plan for yourself.
10: We're trying to do that. We're trying to look at everybody, to be honest with you. Every single player, you know, you'll have a read on the minutes that they've trained over the last period of time, the expected minutes that they would have in their tank, and you're trying to strategise then to get the most out of people the best possible way.
11: Is there anything then, I suppose, looking forward, I suppose, knowing this now,
10: Oh, we knew it all year. Like, you know, this is just the world that we're in. This is the world that we're living in now, and that's just what you have to get used to. You know, it's just trying to be as smart as possible and clever as possible. But it's definitely not a straight line. There's ups and downs in that process, and you have to try and get as many things right as possible. And I know for a fact that every other team is in the exact same. They're in the exact same boat. You know.
12: Joe, you made a call beforehand, obviously, to put Gavin
10: back in. Again, similar situation, you know, and I suppose Sean, to be fair to him, has been pushing through with a bit of pain all year, and we've been trying to get him right all year, and he's been battling away, and you know, that's kind of had a bit of an impact on him, and we'll probably need to go in, get him looked at again now. You know, it's been a tough year for Sean. We've been trying to get him right. He had a surgery on the back of the All-Ireland, and it's been complicated. It hasn't been easy, and we've been trying to manage him, get him in and get him out, and we felt that we had to put him in last week, you know, because if we were going to use him, that, you know, we wanted to do that, you know, before knockout football, and that was really, really the thinking. But Gavin had done really well up to that point, so it's a bit like the last conversation. You're trying to manage all of that, Colin.
12: You left here in March, the league champions, haven't beaten Kerry comprehensively. You beat them again. To lose three championship games out of four, that's not something you would have expected at this stage.
10: No, definitely not, Colin. Definitely not. Definitely not. No, you know, there's a lot of talented players in that dressing room there, and they've shown that. They've shown that throughout the course of the last number of years. It's consistency. It's consistency, and I think that previous conversation ties in with that a wee bit. Everybody's trying to find the magic formula, if you like, but it's really, really the consistency of that and trying to marry those two things. And I've never come in here and not put my hands up when it's not there and the performance is not there. Then you just say the performance is not there and we have to go away now, and we have to look at absolutely everything again, you know, and that's where we're at.
13: Jim, what was it like watching that second half? Because Dublin were throwing punches at you, but they couldn't quite catch you or get in front. And I think it took Jason Gee in the last 10 minutes to step up with a big 2-pointer, then a big one. On the sideline, you're looking in, and the legs do seem to be gone from you at that stage. That must have been.
10: Yeah, no, listen, we spoke about it, Tommy, in the dressing room, that we were going to be in a battle today. We could beat last weekend. You'll always have that will always have an impact on a group. And we just said this is going to be a battle, and if it is a battle, it is a battle. If things go well for us, then things go well for us. But expect to be in a battle. So there was nobody thinking anything other than that at half time, and even, you know, at extra time, going into the last phases of the game, just trying to stay in the game and manage the game. But it does become, it's not a game anymore. Like, it's just chaos. You're trying to get fellas in, you're trying to get fellas out, who's got what in the tank, and you're trying to manage a multitude of things at that stage, you know. And so there's so much up in the air at that stage. All control is gone, if you want a better word. All control is gone. And then obviously we had a couple of big men on the sideline as well that kind of, you know, disrupted everything we spoke about at halftime.
13: Just to go back to last weekend, like, even look at Armagh, the last seconds they lost it against Loudon. I think you were in control with a couple minutes to go, maybe against Cork. It had such a defining impact on the 2E this week in terms of, I suppose, energy and maybe even confidence.
10: Yeah, no, absolutely, 100%. Like, and there was a lot of decisions in that game, like, you know, that were sort of marginal and they could have went either way. And if they didn't go the other way, that you were in the quarter final, and that's reality. But it, you know, that's football at the minute. There's, you know, there'd be a sad story every day if we go down that road. That's just the reality. It's just, it's not as straightforward as it was. There's no line of form anymore, Tommy. That day's gone. It's, as I say, it's about arriving in the right moment and trying to make it happen. We've seen that last year through the championship, and we're seeing it this year as well.
13: Just the last one. Bring it back to extra time, and it's a great boost for you going in. Did you know or suspect that Mark McGann was going to dish out four black cards? I know you had one for sure, but that was a huge blow to Michael Murphy.
10: No, definitely no. No, we didn't know. We didn't know in the sense that it's all up in the air. Something can happen here, you know. So yeah, there was a number of people involved in that, and you just have to wait to see what decisions are going to be made before you go about. So no, you can't legislate for that. All you can do is assume and then put the game plan together, and then 30 seconds later your game plan's up in the air.
7: Donegal manager Jim McGuinness speaking to the assembled media after Donegal were dumped out of this year's All-Ireland Senior Football Championship at the hands of Dublin at Croke Park earlier on. Two goals and 22 points after extra time. So how does that leave things for the All-Ireland quarterfinals? Well, I can tell you it's all over at Clonus, and Monaghan have booked their spot in the last eight. It finished Monaghan 1 goal and 28 points to Westmeath's 2 goals and 19 points. A 6-point win, for Monaghan in that game. So they have booked their spot in the last eight of the All-Ireland series. So the draw will take place tomorrow to see who will face who in the last eight of the All-Ireland Championship. In Bowl 1, you will have Cork, Louth, Galway and Tyrone. In Bowl 2, you will have Kerry, Mayo, Dublin and Monaghan. Interesting to note this weekend, in the round 3 games, all 4 home sides won their games and progressed to the All-Ireland quarterfinals. So Kerry beat Armagh and Killarney. Mayo were victorious over Meath last night in Castlebar. Dublin beat Donegal Croke Park today, and Monaghan have dispatched of Mark McHugh's Westmeath this afternoon. So that leaves those 8 counties in the quarterfinals, and the following pairings cannot take place in tomorrow morning's draw. Cork cannot play Kerry, Louth cannot play Dublin, and Tyrone cannot play Mayo, as those sides have already met previously in the championship. And whatever happens in that draw, the quarterfinal fixtures will be played on the weekend of the 27th and 28th of June at Croke Park. But unfortunately, from a Donegal point of view, we will not be there, and we will have to focus now on the club championship, which will probably kick off in the next 6 or 8 weeks. So that is the story in the All-Ireland Senior Football Championship this weekend. We're going to take a quick break, and then we'll have a final wrap-up in all things sport after these.
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7: Welcome back to the final part of the programme on air until 6 o'clock this evening with myself, Mark Gallagher here. I have been telling you that Monaghan knocked Westmeath out of the All-Ireland Senior Football Championship. It's all over at Clonus. Monaghan, 1 goal and 28 points. Westmeath, 2 goals and 19 points. And we can now go over to Clonus where Jonathan Higgins has the full-time report.
19: It's all over at Clonus in round 3 of the All-Ireland Football Championship, where Monaghan have defeated Westmeath by 1-28 to 2-19. Under glorious sunshine here in Clonus, we have witnessed an absolute thriller. After an end-to-end first half, the sides were level at the interval, Westmeath converting 2 first-half goals for Matthew Whittaker and Brandon Kelly. Monaghan's big name stood up tall in the second half, however, as they took a grip of the game to ensure a place in next week's quarter-finals. Dizzy Ward added 2 after the restart, with Stephen O'Hanlon outstanding. His piercing run set up Jack McCarron for a Monaghan green flag in the 53rd minute after a delicious finish. One moment of concern was the late withdrawal of Roy Began, who kicked 6 points. But it's Monaghan who will enter tomorrow morning's draw. Full-time score, Monaghan 128, Westmeath 219.
7: Thank you very much, Jonathan. So Monaghan booked their spot in the last 8 of the All-Ireland Senior Football Championship. Just before I leave you for the day, a quick look at the World Cup and what's happening. It is halftime between Spain and Saudi Arabia, and it looks like a case of more like it for Spain. They are 3-0 to the good. A goal in 10 minutes from Lamine Yamal put them ahead, and then 2 goals from striker Mikel Oyarzabal has put the European champions 3-0 to the good against Saudi Arabia. At 8 o'clock, Belgium take on Iran. Later, Uruguay are up against Cape Verde. Pico Lopez of Shamrock Rovers in action for Cape Verde. So it'll be interesting to keep an eye on that one. And then the last game of this evening, kind of, sort of, is at 2 o'clock in the morning. New Zealand are playing Egypt. And then tomorrow's a good day in the World Cup. At 6 o'clock in the evening, Argentina play Austria. And then at 10 o'clock, 2002 beaten finalist France are also in action. They play Iraq. Both those games on at reasonable times for us tomorrow evening. Argentina on at 6 and France on at 10 o'clock. Locally, Finn Harps confirmed that they have received interest from an investor to provide funding for the club. In a statement, the club say the investor is willing to provide funding for the match funding element of the Donegal Community Stadium. And the club also say the investor would provide resources for the playing staff, a full-time coaching staff, and funds for operational costs. That proposal is set to be voted on by club members at a special general meeting on July 5th. And on the pitch, the Finn Harps ladies were in action today. They were beaten, though, defeated 2-0 in the round of 16 of the League of Ireland Academy Development League Cup, away to DLR Waves in Dublin. And finally, for now, there's action tomorrow in the League of Ireland Premier Division. Shelburne and Bohemians go head-to-head in a Dublin derby. And champions Shamrock Rovers are the visitors. No, they're not the visitors. They're hosting Derry City at Tallaght Stadium. Derry City are the visitors. And Derry City beaten on Friday night by Galway United. So Derry could definitely use a result in that game. But it hasn't been good so far. That game is at 8 o'clock at Tallaght Stadium tomorrow night. The other game between Shelburne and Bohemians, 7:45 at Tolka Park. That is just about it from me today. I want to say a massive thank you to Ryan Brawley, who's been here over the past couple of days keeping me right, and I will be back on air very soon. Your next sports update will be tomorrow morning with Chris Ashmore during the 8 o'clock news. Take care.
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1: Good evening, it's Katie Gillen with the news at 6 o'clock. Investigations are ongoing after 15-year-old Ty Callahan Carter died following an incident at the Donegal International Rally. It involved a car taking part in the rally at Trenton near Kilmacrenan and happened on the 12th stage of the event shortly before 5 o'clock yesterday evening. Tig was brought to Letterkenny University Hospital, where he was later pronounced dead. Two other people are receiving treatment in hospital for non-life-threatening injuries. Motorsport Ireland and Donegal Motor Club say they are deeply saddened by the tragedy. Well-known Donegal priest Father Brian O'Farrey says it's hard to find words at a time like this.
2: You know, this tragedy has broken hearts right across the county and indeed further afield as well. That, you know, what should have been a day of enjoyment and celebration and indeed a weekend of enjoyment and celebration with the Donegal International Rally sadly has ended in tragedy with the loss of young Tig Callahan Carter. And there are words fall silent in the face of such a tragedy when we see a young life who's in the blossom of his youth just so tragically and so untimely ended.
1: Sinn Féin Deputy Pierce Doherty says it's heartbreaking and the community is supporting Tig's family.
3: Look, our hearts are broken for the family of this young lad, this 15-year-old who tragically lost his life yesterday at the Donegal Rally. And it was a day that should have been filled with excitement, with community, with fun. And it ended with a cloud of grief right across Donegal. And on behalf of the people of Donegal, we stand with the family. We're grieving with them.
1: Meanwhile, St Union's College has paid tribute to Tig. He had just completed his junior cert exams and was about to enter fifth year in September. In a statement, the school says Tig was a deeply valued and popular member of the school community and his loss will be felt deeply by everyone who knew him. St Union's College will open tomorrow to support students, parents, staff and the whole school community from 11 a.m. A book of condolence will be available in the chapel and there will be a short prayer service at 12 o'clock. A stinger device was deployed in an attempt to stop a suspect vehicle in Derry that drove over the border into Donegal. The black Mercedes 300 is suspected to have been involved in several collisions in the city over recent months. Ryan Brawley has more.
4: The vehicle spotted on Buncrana Road at around 12:30 p.m. yesterday afternoon. The driver made off towards Derry at dangerous speeds with a deflated tyre. To minimise the risk to both the public and the driver, a pursuit was initiated by trained officers. The Mercedes collided with an uninvolved member of the public's vehicle as police attempted to force the dangerous vehicle to stop, causing damage but no injuries. A Stinger device was deployed in the Craigan area in an attempt to bring the pursuit to a safe and controlled conclusion. Fearing for his own safety, one officer drew his weapon, but the driver of the Mercedes swerved and made off, narrowly avoiding another member of the public's vehicle as he did so. The vehicle was found abandoned just over the border minutes later. Police are liaising with colleagues in Garda Síochána as they seek the driver and are carrying out forensic testing of the vehicle.
1: Two vehicles have been seized by Gardaí in Donegal during high visibility patrols at the International Rally. On Friday, a vehicle was detained by the Letterkenny Roads Policing Unit near Claddy Bridge after it was found to be in a dangerously defective. By a Garda PSV inspector. Yesterday, another vehicle was seized on the Canal Road in Letterkenny after it was also deemed to be in a dangerously defective condition. Court proceedings will now follow in both cases. Further delays to the reopening of the Alley Theatre have been described as disappointing by Strabane councillor Raymond Barr. He says the latest setback will frustrate groups and organisers who'd hoped to stage events at the venue this year. Councillor Barr says while accidental damage and repairs can happen, questions remain over the length of time the theatre is expected to stay closed and whether venues in Derry would face similar delays.
5: I've long been of the view that Strabane didn't get a fair crack of the whip when it came to a lot of things. You know, my opinion is Derry's always priority, Strabane comes second and as well as the other rural areas. So it's something that, as I say, I don't make any secret of.
1: And now for the weather, sunny with some fair weather cloud with light easterly breezes. dry and calm this evening with clear spells, just the chance of light rain or drizzle near the coast. Mild with low temperatures of 11 to 13 degrees. That's all from the Highland Radio Newsroom for today. We'll be back tomorrow morning with the latest local, national and international news. Good evening. The obituary notices for this Sunday evening, June 21st. The death has taken place of Kathleen Spinks, Nee Ferry, Tullybeg, Remelton, reposing at her home, house private. Requiem Mass on Tuesday, 12 noon in St Peter's Church, Milford, with burial afterwards in Tully Cemetery. Mass can be viewed on Church Services TV, family flowers only. The death has taken place of Kenneth Kerwin, number 1, New Line Road, Letterkenny, and formerly of Kildare, reposing at his late residence today until 10 o'clock and tomorrow from 12 noon until 9 o'clock, concluding with the rosary on both nights. Family time, please, on the morning of the funeral. Requiem Mass at 1 o'clock in St Union's Cathedral on Tuesday, which can be viewed on churchservices.tv, followed by burial in the family plot in New Lex Cemetery. Family flowers only, please. Donations in lieu, if wished, to the Donegal Hospice, care of Pascal Blake, Funeral Director, Stony Arch, New Line Road, Letterkenny. The death has taken place of Michael Gallagher, Carolina Buncrana, and formerly of 13 Castle Park, Buncrana. Michael's remains are reposing at his late residence, house private, from 10 o'clock, please. Funeral from there tomorrow at 10:15, going to St Mary's Church, Cockhill, for Requiem Mass at 11 o'clock, with burial in the adjoining cemetery. Mass can be viewed live on the parish webcam. Family flowers only, please. Donations, if desired, to Buncrana Community Hospital. The death has taken place of Mark Shirky, 152 Bellevue, Strabane, reposing at his home. Funeral leaving there tomorrow at 9:25 for Requiem Mass in St Mary's Church, Melmount, at 10 o'clock. Interment afterwards in the adjoining cemetery. Donations in lieu of flowers, please, to the Northwest Cancer Centre, care of Quigley Funeral Directors, Newton Place, Strabane. Family time, please, from 10 o'clock and before the funeral. The Requiem Mass can be viewed live via the parish webcam. The death has occurred of Bridie Hurl, Clunsha Clonmany, in her 100th year. Bridie's remains are reposing at her home. Funeral from there tomorrow at 10:20 for 11 o'clock Requiem Mass in St Mary's Church, Clonmany, followed by burial in the adjoining cemetery. Requiem Mass can be viewed live on the parish webcam. Family time from 10 o'clock. Family flowers only, donations in lieu to palliative care. The death has taken place of Rory Gallagher, Largan Ray Downings. His remains are reposing at his late residence today until 9 o'clock. Funeral from there tomorrow, going to the Church of St John the Baptist for Requiem Mass at 11 o'clock, followed by interment in the adjoining graveyard. Rosary at 9 o'clock. Family time after the rosary and before the funeral. The death has taken place of Josie MacDonald, Ní Toland, Minnehaw, Clonmany. Josie's remains are reposing at her home. Funeral leaving from there tomorrow at 1:30, going to St Mary's Church, Clonmany, for Requiem Mass at 2 o'clock, with burial afterwards in the new cemetery. Funeral Mass can be viewed live on Church Services. Family time, please, from 10 o'clock and before the funeral. Family flowers only, donations in lieu, if desired, to St Columkill Village, care any family member or Comiskey Funeral Directors. And the death has occurred of Olivia Olive Jean Allen, Nee Long, 30 Ross Downey Gardens, Londonderry. Funeral leaving her home tomorrow at 1:30, followed by a service of thanksgiving for her life in Glendermot Presbyterian Church at 2 o'clock, with burial afterwards in the adjoining burial ground. Family flowers only, donations in lieu, if desired, to Glendermot Presbyterian Church, care of Mrs. Joanna Walker, 28 Church Road, Athnagelvin, Londonderry. For family information and more details regarding wakes and funerals, please go to highlandradio.com.
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7: Hello and welcome along to another edition of Business Matters here on Highland Radio with me, Chris Ashmore. A Letterkenny-based company is working with partners to bring practical humanoid robotics into real-world operations. This startup company called Mirality is focusing on sectors where labour shortages are already there. Areas like food processing, industrial cleaning and packaging, and where AI-powered humanoid robots can really come into their own. Now, most robots look impressive in demos but struggle in real workplaces. Mirality closes this gap by keeping humans in the loop for reliability and safety, then using operational data to progressively train vision, language, action models for task-specific autonomy. Based in the CoLab at ATU Donegal in Letterkenny, the company is currently involved in a number of pilot projects and is also in the process of raising funding. Indeed, they want to engage with more businesses who can see the considerable potential. Recently, the company held a launch evening in the Kinnegar Brewery in Letterkenny to give people a real insight into what they are doing, and there was also a demo with the robots. We'll hear now from Chief Technical Operations Officer Stephen Boylan, who hails from Derry. But first, here's the company founder, Spanish native Juan Leandro.
8: Okay, so what we are trying with Mirality is to support small businesses so that they can have humanoid robots working reliably in the business. So that is like the very first goal. And then this is taking us to be the operating layer with guardrails, meaning guardrails that we have a human in the loop so that the robot is always supervised and that we have a reliable shift working every day as the business owner is hoping.
9: Stephen, when we talk about robots and AI, there's a bit of fear out there amongst a lot of people. There's huge opportunities out there, and for the company, and we were at the launch in the Kinnegar Brewery, it was a great buzz about it. You could feel and amongst the audience, the atmosphere. You know, this is the start of something that could be really big.
10: Without a doubt. This is the start of kind of the next generation of technology. And it's normal that there's fear. You know, with change comes fear. But what, as Juan explained, what we're answering is the lack of workers. So in this case, the robots are not taking away jobs, but they're augmenting the jobs that are there. So they're filling in roles that people can't fill. They're doing tasks that people don't want to do. And they're even, we were talking with a company yesterday, and they were saying they need, so on their process line, someone has to stop. They're a small craft brewery. Someone has to stop the filling process to go and move cans, and then come back and fill, and then stop and move. And if they have a robot at the end that's taking the cans away, they can fill more cans. But that's not a job for a human. They can't employ another person, or they can't get another person. So the robot fills that, making the human's job. The human turns into a supervisor more than a manual labour. So it's improving the human's job, improving productivity at the company as well.
9: Now, Mirality is based here in Letterkenny. So what exactly is going on here?
10: In Letterkenny is the direction, the management. So Juan is the founder. So he's the CEO of the company. He's setting up the direction for the company, the business, how it goes forward. I'm helping Juan as a contractor. And my role is product. So what we're trying to do is develop the product till it gets to the point where businesses around Letterkenny can actually have a robot in place. And then the goal from there would be to build operations within Letterkenny, make Letterkenny not just our headquarters, but like we're working very closely with the ATU. So it would be, there would be a good part that's research and innovation, kind of giving Donegal a seat at the future of AI and robotics.
9: And Juan, is it a case of the software development, or is it the actual building of the robots that we're going to see here?
8: No, we are working with open source robots, meaning that there is a design and a bill of materials that you can just download and build by your own, and you can even create a version of it. And what we are working at the moment is with assemblers that, based on these open source robots, they just assemble it and sell it. And beside that, for hardware, yeah, we have the ATU, we have Dr. Ebert Kerr and his team that could do any adaptation and improvement that we need for any client or any sector. But we are not a company that is willing to own any robot. What we want is to work on the end-to-end software, meaning also AI, that is letting the robot to be supervised, that this supervision is having a reliable action daily on the floor. We get the data from that operation, and that data is being used to train an AI model. That AI model eventually will start to operate the robot, so the human stays as a guardrail. It's not operating one robot. It will the human will be operating maybe 5 robots, 10 robots. And as soon as something goes wrong, then you have the human in the loop, the guardrail, so that everything is in place all the time. So software, I would say that we are a company of software and AI.
9: Now, Stephen, there's no doubt about it. This is a sector that is going to absolutely boom in the years ahead. And I know you have some figures here in front of us, and I suppose it puts it in pretty stark terms.
10: Definitely. I mean, this goes back to your earlier point about the fear. I mean, it's an addition. It's an improvement. I mean, according to the figures that we've been researching, 83% of Irish employers are finding it challenging to get employees, the right employees that'll stay in the job. This is the IBEC's figures show this is 4 billion added to wage bills, because there's not enough workers, people have to get paid more, they're losing out on business because they can't fill their shifts. And for us, the entire robotics sector is projected to grow to 35 billion in Europe. So it's a massive market, massive opportunity. And it's also helping smaller businesses to fill roles and become more productive.
9: And also helping those smaller businesses to in many cases, if they're in production, to increase what they're producing.
10: Exactly, exactly. So this is what we say, like, if you can't fill the role, we'll fill it for you. That's the goal.
9: So are there particular sectors that you are looking at and sort of earmarking for the most potential?
10: Yeah, I mean, as a small company, like, from Juan and I have a lot of experience in business, the goal is to be kind of niche, don't spread yourself too thin. So we're doing it bit by bit. But things like manual tasks, like packaging, so it could be packaging bottles, packaging fruit, packaging, these kind of things are repetitive tasks that robots can do. So sectors like food processing, pharmaceuticals, anything where it involves this kind of repetitive packaging tasks. And in parallel, we're working with a client in Spain who's moving into industrial laundry. So things like folding and ironing. And these are the two kind of key verticals we're looking at. No, not really verticals, more task-based rather than vertical-based.
9: There's already a lot of automation in a lot of processes. So explain to us, you know, where the AI side of things comes in robotics. How does that differ from just straightforward automation, say, on a production line?
10: Yeah, exactly. So we when we talk about robotics, we always say humanoid robotics. Because there's a difference. So when you have robotics, you can automate a plant, you know, a packaging line, but you're talking 7 figures for the machinery, which many small businesses can't afford or can't justify. With a humanoid robot, it's doing basically the work that a human can do, meaning it's also taking up the space that a human can do. So you don't need to reconfigure your warehouse, reconfigure your floor. And you can move the robot between various tasks. You know, if you spend seven figures on a packaging or a sealing robot, that's all it can do. But the robots we're supplying can actually move from task to task and can be adaptable and can very easily be retrained to change tasks.
9: And at the moment, just how far advanced are the robots that you currently have?
10: At the minute, we're doing pilot projects. So our for the next 6 months, our goal is to raise funding, and the funding is going to set service level agreements. So we're working with one or two, and we're looking for a couple more pilot projects. So that's businesses that are very forward-looking that want to test out a robot because they can see the future potential. They become part of what we're calling a customer advisory board. So they basically can help build the product and build the future of humanoid robotics. And the idea would be that we work with them to develop the tasks for them and see how this could work at massive scale from 6 months to 12 months from now.
9: And by way of example, people can be the owners. I know you used an example of Uber, so tell us what is the parallel.
10: Yeah, exactly. We call this our fleet owner program. And essentially, as Juan mentioned, we're primarily a software company. And the goal, again, as Juan mentioned, is to allow the robots to automate. So as an entrepreneur, as part of our fleet owner program, you can buy robots. Because the robots are quite accessible now. They're not expensive, and you can put them to work. The same way that someone would buy a car and get a driver to drive it, but Uber runs all the software that makes that a business. So the goal of Mirality is that we get fleet owners. They grow their own business, supplying robots to other businesses, other SMEs. And there's a fee that's charged. So we take our cut, and they take their cut.
9: And would you sort of tailor-make the software to adapt to the needs?
10: Absolutely. So the human in the loop is essentially, it works for on a couple of levels. So the first level means that from the very first day, the robot doesn't need to be trained for 6 months before it can work. There is a human behind it operating, and this is our operations to autonomy pathway. So basically, from the get-go, there's someone using the robot and making it able to work. As the robot is working, as it goes through those steps, it's learning and it's training how to do that task. And then that operator who's working the robot steps back and they become an overseer or a foreman. And instead of one-to-one robot, they become one-to-many. So for the company, it reduces, makes the robots more intelligent and allows us to, you know, to redistribute trainers. And this also falls in with EU AI Act compliant. So we're very much focusing on EU sovereignty, EU data sovereignty, EU AI sovereignty. And part of the EU AI Act, which is difficult to say, part of that is where you have AI in high-risk situations, you need a human in the loop. And food preparation, things like this, are considered high risk for contamination, et cetera, et cetera. So having a supervisor who doesn't entirely step out of the process makes us EU AI Act compliant.
9: So give us an example of maybe in a food production setting of how one of the robots could be used. And can one robot, does it learn from the other, or is it always learning from the human?
10: No. So the for example, yesterday we were talking to a potential client who makes a small batch kefir. They have a couple of processes we identified where the robot would be perfect. So for example, they have a filling station where they fill the cans, and the person who fills it has to watch until the cans are full. Then they go through the machine to seal the cans, and then they collect at the other end. And the operator has to stop the machine every now and again to go and empty the cans at the collector, and then come back and refill it, and then continue this process. So it's not really viable for the company to pay another person to stand there if they can find the staff willing to stand there. So a robot that's at the end of the machine that's packing these cans that come out and into another box would mean that the operator doesn't have to stop every few minutes and go back and unload and then come back, making them much more productive. And when you get to the point where the robot has learned these tasks, that goes into like a base model. So other robots can inherit or learn from that modeling. You know, it's like a AI model you have in your computer. You can pass it along. And then what happens, you have two or three robots working on the floor doing different tasks, and the human's job becomes much less repetitive. They become more of a foreman overseeing these robots as the robots are doing more manual tasks. So it's augmenting the employee rather than taking work away or making them feel less valuable.
9: No doubt there's an awful lot of businesses out there who could benefit, but they're not aware that they could benefit. So from the company's point of view, will it actually be going out and sort of selling the product to people and calling, even cold calling to people saying, look, we can do this for you? Or do you think people will begin to learn and actually come to you looking for solutions?

0: we have online campaigns working at the minute. At the minute, what we're looking for is pilot programs. And we have online campaigns, and every day people are signing up, going through a process, like a funnel, it's called a conversion funnel. And they're coming to us asking for more information. And it's specifically, the final question is, are you interested in paying for the service? And the answer is yes.
1: So let's just say I'm a fish processor, and I've come across you and I contact you. How soon could you assist me?
0: Yeah. So right now what we can do is a pilot process. So it's usually a three-stage process. We, Juan or I or one of the team, will come along to your business and we look how it's set up, and we'll identify the low-hanging fruit. And we see what's your situation, where can a robot step in and do the task. Then what we'll do is verify that the robot can do. So for example, in the fisheries sector, we were speaking to a couple of providers, and their interest was folding plastic over fish. So we had the robot try this to prove the dexterity, to prove that it can do it, and it worked. And we're continuing that conversation. But the next stage would be to get a robot in situ to see at what speed it can work and under live conditions. And then the third stage would be fully training that up to autonomy.
1: And the actual robots themselves, are there going to be a lot of different ones that are sort of tailor-made to each specific industry, or is there a base model that is adapted?
0: So at the minute, there's kind of two different models. So there's things like Tesla, you know, but the Tesla robots are like 70K. And I honestly don't think Tesla would be interested in, you know, a small batch brewer or putting two robots in, because they'd have to train them, and they want the 10,000 robots in a Toyota factory, something like that. We're working with open source robots, meaning two things. One, the robots can be adapted to the manner that the client needs, with the caveat that it's not simply plugging something in; it's a new adaption. We're working with ATU, with Dr. Emmett Kerr, who we were fortunate enough to have him give a presentation. His team, we're starting research projects with his team to define, further strengthen our moat and give research to the university. But it's important to say that we're hardware agnostic. So this means that we can adapt any hardware that allows us to control it. We can work with that. So at the minute, we're using the most... We went through quite a few robots in testing. We're using the most reliable robot that's available at the minute. But if in the next 6 months, the next year, more players will come. But if one becomes more suitable, or if a client comes to us and say, you know, I need these certain characteristics, this robot's better, no problem. You know, we can work with it.
1: And where will these robots be manufactured? Will you be dealing with the company who makes them to your spec?
0: We can do that. Like I say, if the client needs a certain... Because the bill of materials, so what the robot's made of, is published. This is why they're called open source. So if a client, you know, if it commercially makes sense, they can alter it, they can get it done exactly to their specification. The robots at the minute are designed in China, but they're manufactured in Singapore or Taiwan. We get them through a third party, and they assemble them and set them up with the teleoperation control unit, and we buy them from them. So we can buy them for the client, or, for example, if we have a fleet owner, the fleet owner can buy them and manage them and put them to work.
1: And Letterkenny, Donegal, Derry, the Northwest, this can be a region that can be to the forefront of this industry.
0: Exactly. I mean, at the end of my presentation, I wrote from Donegal to the world. For me personally, I grew up in Derry, and I used to come through Letterkenny on holidays, and that was the time there was the border, and it was quite grim. And Juan has found a new home in Letterkenny, and for me, it's a sense of pride that the work I've been doing, and you know, across Europe, the innovation, the AI, which is on the forefront of kind of research, that we're now doing this. Like, Juan has brought this to Letterkenny, and that whole Letterkenny, Derry, Strabane corridor can be basically sitting at the table of the frontiers of AI and humanoid robotics.
1: I then asked Stephen Boylan to tell me about the presentation that they did at the Morality launch night, which was held recently in the Kinnegar Brewery in Letterkenny.

0: or Kenny?
1: The presentation, I mean, thanks to everyone who came along. It was really amazing at the end of it. But we did it in Kinnegar. We kind of took over the brewery. We did a presentation. We had the robots on site. Dr. Emmett Kerr from ATU gave a fascinating introduction to his work, which is incredible. And then I give an intro to basically what we're doing, what we're saying here. And then we had a demo. So we invited people up from the crowd to actually operate the robot. And this was essentially to highlight the kind of disruptive nature of these robots, because one robot is the leader and it was moved, and magically, between commas, the other robot followed these commands. So there's no programming, there was no vocal commands. Whatever the person was doing, the robot mimicked. And they were able to, like, sort fruit on plates. And this is how easy it is. Anybody from the audience could do it. And when they're doing that test, the robot's learning.
0: You're listening to Business Matters on Highland Radio with me, Chris Ashmore. I'm in the collab at ATU Letterkenny, which is the base for robotics company Morality. And I'm along with its founder and CEO, Juan Leandro, and its Chief Technical Operations Officer, Stephen Boylan. Join us again after this short break.
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0: Welcome back to Business Matters on Highland Radio with me, Chris Ashmore, as I continue to find out more about a Letterkenny-based company called Morality, which is to the forefront of developing software for humanoid robots that can work in various environments, supervised by humans, and getting smarter over time. The company is already working with operators in food processing and industrial cleaning, and has a number of pilot projects, including some abroad. The company is headed by Spanish native Juan Leandro. He's been telling me how it has come about that he is now living and working in Letterkenny with his family here too. Juan, your background, innovation consultancy, so you're from Spain.
3: Yeah.
0: You developed a business there, so how is it that you are now here in Letterkenny?
3: It's a personal decision. It's a family decision, because my wife and I, we always have said to the kids, I have a kid, he's 16, my daughter, she's 13. And yeah, we have always told them that they want to live abroad, they need to live abroad, that they want to, they need to understand that Spain is only one small part of the world. And also, yeah, we want them to learn English. So we decided to come here to Ireland.
0: For you to start here in the collab facility, no doubt you had to talk to quite a lot of people, and that probably took some time.
3: Honestly, it was really fast and straightforward. It is that, yeah, when before taking the family here, we had a meeting with the principal of a school, Mr. McFadden, and then I just took advantage of a journey just to see what we could have as a service. And then I found out that there was a co-working space. Honestly, for those that we have been working at home for many years before the pandemic, co-working is a very healthy thing, you know, even for mental health, because you talk with other people. And then I wanted to improve my English also. And then I just sent an email to the direction, and then Patsy, that is the guy that is running this, yeah, he told me, just come here and let's talk. And yeah, there's a guy here from Ernact, a company that's here, and he's from Spain. His name is José Manuel, and I just told him what I planned to do, and he told me Letterkenny is a place. Everything is good, but the weather, but Letterkenny is a place. It's your place. And yeah, we it's our home. Our kids, last summer, we came in 2024. They had to decide if they wanted to stay here or come back home. But they said, no, this is our home now. So I'm going to stay here for a long time.
0: I then asked Juan about the name of the company, Morality, and where did it come from? Morality, broken down, is mirroring reality, and that is what the robots do.
3: It is mirroring reality. So, yeah, it's a great thing because you're just, as you saw in the kindergarten, you're just executing the task and the robot is mirroring what you're doing.
4: And on that point, Stephen, you've also mentioned Dr. Emmett Kerr. He's been to the forefront, and you know, here in the Northwest, between the ATU in Donegal, there's McGee in Derry, and there's Northwest Regional College. There's a whole layer of third level institutions. There's Donegal ETB. There's an awful lot of work going on behind and supportive work, and hopefully it'll come to fruition.
1: It's amazing. Dr. Kerr's presentation the other night was literally at the forefront of AI and robotics research. And Juan and I have been talking to him for quite a while, but we've never gone in that much depth on what he's doing. And it's, I mean, world class, literally.
4: Yeah. And one of the things at the launch explaining the robot, when we pick things up as a human, we know the difference between an orange and an apple. But to get a robot to do that, I mean, that's an area that's come on a lot.
1: Definitely. So computer vision is very advanced, but tactile sensing is still to catch up. And for the purposes that we're working with, it's very important that the robot distinguishes between materials. You know, we look at a cup and we know what force to apply. We look at a strawberry, we know what force to apply. But the robot doesn't necessarily. And Dr. Kerr, the examples he was going through about heat and texture and vibration is fascinating. And for us to incorporate that in a method that allows for the remote operation is very, very interesting. And as a company, it provides us yet another, it's called a moat, so a tactical moat, you know, where it's difficult for another company to step on our ground. And that's why we're very keen to get this collaboration going. So Dr. Kerr gets new line of research or continues his research, and we get to develop something really interesting for Morality. And for Letterkenny. Yeah.
4: And you spoke about the goal to grow from Letterkenny across Europe and take on the world, so you must aim high.
1: Yeah, created in Donegal, yeah. Ready for the world. We don't want to be, you know, a small software. We're in this game to play with the big guys, you know. And there's no reason nowadays, you know, it doesn't have to be all in Silicon Valley. You know, it can be anywhere. We know the right talent. We know how to make it grow. We have the ideas, and it seems, you know, things are lining up. You know, it's the right time. We're finding all the right people.
4: And Juan, back to you. Looking ahead now, the next 1, 2, 3 years, what would you like to see? Where would you like to be in, say, 3 years from now?
3: Well, we have like a roadmap initially designed. So I think that in 3 years. 3 years is like 400 robots that we want to have released in Europe. At the moment, what I hope is that all that we have built, as Stephen is saying, in terms of mode, with tactile sensing, with EU guardrails, all that is going to position the company in a place where it's playing or fighting with the big guys.
4: If we look at possible employment opportunities within your company, can you see yourself bringing on quite a lot of people?
3: Yeah, in many ways. Because there's one thing that I would say that we share a clear vision with Emmett Kerr that has to do with the clear understanding that, as Stephen has said, things doesn't have to happen in Silicon Valley anymore. We can have a lot of talent coming to Letterkenny for research. And beside that, all the work, I mean, all the research and all the improvements that will eventually be deployed in Europe will come from here. And beside that, we need customer success people and engineers all around Europe that will be on the floors or just, you know, supporting the maintenance of a system. So a lot of employment. Yeah, I think that we can get a lot of, we can have a lot of employment both in Mirality and in the ATU, highly skilled people.
4: Stephen, just looking at where we're at this moment in time, a couple of pilot projects coming down the track. From your own point of view, it's a case of being pretty much flat to the mat for the foreseeable future.
1: Yeah, I mean, that's startup life, you know, no rest for the wicked. It's, you have to make a company grow. And in a startup, you have to wear many different hats. You know, on the one hand, you have to be talking to investors. You have to be very kind of future looking. On the other hand, you have to be talking to clients and you have to explain all the features and why it's good for them. On the other hand, you're talking to, for example, university partners or funding partners, and you have to be very academic focused, technology focused. Then you're talking to team members. You know, we have to hire, we have to get engineers, customer service, and you have to be very leadership focused. So you're constantly doing five different tasks. There's like six levels of urgent. You know, it starts at urgent and goes to extremely urgent.
4: And from a revenue stream point of view, we've touched on the Uber model and owning and operating. And would there be a case sometimes that people would lease a robot for a certain number of years and then come back and get a more up-to-date version?
1: Yeah, absolutely. So the technology will advance, you know, that happens. And this is why, as Mirality, we're hardware agnostic. You know, you buy a Tesla robot, you're locked into the Tesla ecosystem. One, they're expensive, and two, they're not going to customize it for you. As we grow, you know, the idea is to keep improving the technology. So the robots are at the minute, they're accessible enough that, you know, you're not spending $500K on a robot. That's the idea. So if it lasts a couple of years, there will be a new version that you can then do more things, like phones, basically. You know, we update them every year or two. And they come along with great new features. And that'll be exactly the same. And our business model is to one of two ways. So we bundle it into the price so that the client is just paying a monthly price. Or on the other hand, the client can own the hardware, so it goes on their own P&L sheet, and they pay us like a monthly subscription for management.
4: I suppose one of your challenges out there is getting yourself known. Word of mouth is everything, but that can be slow, and it's one of the best ways. But getting that message out there and reaching the right contacts, you know, that's going to be time-consuming.
1: Time-consuming, yes. Costly, not necessarily. So, like, for example, speaking at events, entering pitch competitions, this kind of thing is, I mean, we've done that many times. We create funnels online, so, you know, for different profiles, filter it through. So you don't have to spend that much money. It's called growth hacking, you know? So you do interviews, you do podcasts, you do, like I say, attend conferences. A lot of time, but not necessarily a lot of expenditure.
4: And Juan, if people want to contact you, tell us the best way. You have a website which has a certain amount of information there, and there's links available.
3: Yeah, so the web is mirality.io, and from there they can contact us, and there are like two different. I would say roles or people that may be interested. One are clients that want robot in the business. And we have a form so that they can just fill in saying this is what I need. And then we get in contact so that we can start like the process of understanding what they do, how they do it. And also for fleet owners, which is the other part, which is that, okay, if you're interested on moving forward with us, we're happy to talk.
0: Well, my thanks to Juan Leandro, the founder of Mirality, and also Stephen Boylan, its Chief Technical Operations Officer. By the way, the company website is mirality.io, that's mirality.io. And if you go to the Highland Radio website, in the playback section, you'll find all the Business Matters programs. And in relation to this week's programme, there are a number of links there to the Mayoralty website and indeed some footage, and you can see all about the company and some of the coverage from that recent launch night. In other news this week, aspiring entrepreneurs in the Northwest can now apply for the New Frontiers Phase 2 programme. This is done through ATU Sligo and Donegal, and recruitment is underway for the next six-month phase, which starts in September. New Frontiers is Ireland's largest entrepreneur development programme, with 14 programmes running across 18 locations nationwide. It's funded by Enterprise Ireland and provides access to a range of supports, including co-working space at Sligo's Innovation Centre or the CoLab at Letterkenny ATU. There's one-to-one mentoring, masterclasses, and over €15,000 in financial support to accelerate a business startup. Now, Phase 2 is a full-time programme whose aim is to provide support in the development of an investor-ready business proposition. According to the programme manager for the region, Geraldine Byrne, New Frontiers is perfect for individuals who are ambitious early-stage entrepreneurs who have an innovative business idea which has the ability to scale and grow with export and employment potential. Applications for Phase 2 of the New Frontiers programme are now being accepted, and the closing date is Monday, June the 22nd. If you're interested in the programme, you can go to the website newfrontiers.ie to find out more, or email newfrontiersnw@atu.ie. That's newfrontiersnw@atu.ie. A new national initiative is hoping to help local craft makers and designers scale their creative talent and make it into a commercial success. Well, Kilkenny Design, along with local enterprise offices, have announced the setting up of the Kilkenny Design Makers Academy, a business development program designed to support ambitious local makers, designers, and creative entrepreneurs to build sustainable and scalable businesses. Developed in partnership with the Local Enterprise Office Network and Enterprise Ireland, the initiative will provide participants with access to industry-leading expertise, mentoring, business development support, and retail insights from some of Ireland's most experienced retail and enterprise professionals. Applications for the inaugural Kilkenny Design Makers Academy are now open, and they close on Friday, the 26th of June. Shortlisted applicants will be invited to participate in a pitch stage before progressing to the Academy's intensive business development bootcamp. More details from your local enterprise office. Now, a new dining discount app could be in use near you soon. First Table, founded in New Zealand in 2014, has grown into an international dining marketplace operating across New Zealand, Australia, the UK, and now in Ireland, having recently launched in Dublin with plans to expand across the country. So what does First Table do? Essentially, it aims to help diners save money while supporting restaurants during quieter trading hours. Through the platform, diners can enjoy up to 50% off their food bill at participating restaurants when booking selected tables during quieter periods. First Table has attracted more than 3 million diners and partnered with over 4,400 restaurants worldwide. Dublin marks the company's first expansion into Ireland, and there are going to be further restaurants signed up around the country, so keep an eye out for that. Finally, congratulations to Karen Murphy of Karen Murphy Speech, Drama and Communications, who is celebrating 20 years in business this Monday. Well, that's it for this week's edition of Business Matters here on Highland Radio. As always, thanks for tuning in. May I wish you a healthy, happy and profitable week ahead. Until the next time.
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0: Hi folks, Paul McDevitt here, inviting you to join myself and Jimmy Stafford this Monday night for another edition of the Monday Night Sessions in association with Emerald Guitars. On the show this week, we have a very special show featuring one of Ireland's greatest singers, Sean Keane. Mairead Nouini will also be joining us to tell us all about Elton's headlining gig on the Foyle Maritime Festival on Thursday the 25th of June. And Scottish singer-songwriter Emin will also be joining us for a chat on a few tunes. So, that's the Monday Night Sessions this Monday night between 8 p.m. and 10 p.m. as always, right here on Highland Radio.
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0: It's 7 o'clock. Good evening. I'm Cinéad Dwyer. US Vice President J.D. Vance says great progress has been made during talks with Iranian representatives in Switzerland. The first round of discussions has concluded after Donald Trump waded in. He's threatened to resume attacks on Iran if it doesn't, in his words, stop its highly paid proxies in Lebanon from causing trouble. Tributes are pouring in for the teenager who died after an incident at the Donegal International Rally yesterday. 15-year-old Ty Callaghan Carter had just completed his junior cert exams. His school, St. Eunan's College in Letterkenny, will open tomorrow from 11 a.m. with a book of condolence before a short prayer service at midday. Tina Gates reports.
1: St. Eunan's College says Tighe was a deeply valued and popular member of the school, and his loss will be felt deeply by classmates, friends, teachers and everyone who knew him. They're opening tomorrow to support one another over the difficult days and weeks ahead. Two other people injured in the incident are understood to be in stable condition. Motorsport Ireland and Donegal Motor Club say they're deeply saddened by the tragedy and have cancelled the remainder of the event. Sinn Féin's Deputy Piers Doherty says there's a cloud of grief over Donegal today.
0: It's believed the investigation into last Friday's fatal train crash near Bedford in England could take several months to complete. The driver who died has been named as 60-year-old Sean Burton. His family say they're devastated by his loss. The line between Bedford and London St Pancras is expected to stay closed for most of next week. Aonthu is calling for clarity on the number of Gardaí being redeployed to provide security for Ireland's EU presidency. The party says it's obtained figures which show up to 100 are being moved from key areas in Dublin City to accommodate the presidency. Aonthu leader Pádraig Tobin says some of the Garda stations Gardaí will be moving from are already understaffed.
2: The key element here is, at a time of massive policing crisis in this country, what we're doing is we're reducing frontline Gardaí and reducing the level of investigative capacity that those Gardaí have to deal with crimes that are of enormous importance to citizens.
0: Keir Starmer is considering his future as pressure grows from his own UK ministers to set out a timetable for his departure. His weekend of reflection won't have been helped by a social media post from Donald Trump, who's claimed the British Prime Minister is going to resign. Downing Street has repeatedly insisted he's determined to fight on, but UK Labour MP Justin Matters doesn't think he can.
3: We're pretty clear where the public stand on the current Prime Minister and his policies. Sadly, I don't think anyone wanted for us to be in this position, but we've had a very clear message in the local elections only last month that they want to see a change at the top, and I think that's what we've got to deliver now.
0: A bullet and bomb-proof armoured Garda vehicle is one of the latest defence measures brought in ahead of Ireland's EU presidency. Costing around €500,000, the tactical truck contains firing slits so Garda can shoot from inside the vehicle. Security and defence analyst Declan Parr says the key is keeping Ireland safe, will be sharing intelligence with its European allies.
4: Part of that will be things that you won't see to the naked eye, the assistance of the RAF being on call, the assistance of both the British and French navies in helping us to patrol the EEZ. So it's the coordination of all those things, the coordination of the information and the application of resources in a timely fashion to any threats that arise.
0: The Special Olympics Ireland Summer Games marks its final day today. Athletes with intellectual disabilities competed across 12 different sports, including golf, table tennis, kayaking, equestrian and gymnastics. Liam Kyo, who won gold in the athletics, explains what the games mean to him alongside his coach, Martin Thompson.
5: So many people from different regions and everyone's having good fun. We got gold and a lot of hard races out there, good competitors.
6: Guys are all putting in so much work and they've worked so hard to get it, and it's just a real celebration today. And Leon did absolutely brilliant on the 200 metres. He absolutely burnt round.
0: That's your news at 4 minutes past seven.
7: And your weather forecast, dry and calm with clear spells tonight. Just the chance of light rain or drizzle near northwestern coasts. Mild with lowest temperatures tonight of 11 to 13 degrees. And tomorrow, Monday the 22nd of June, a cloudy start with some light rain and drizzle possible. Clearing to dry and mostly sunny conditions by the afternoon. Highest temperatures tomorrow of 20 to 24 degrees in just light easterly breezes.
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And a very good evening to you. Great to be back on the airwaves and sharing some time with you tonight. And what a lovely day we've had today in the Northwest. Sun and high temperatures, and it's set to continue for the next few days, at least, so we enjoy it when we have it. 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Catch me on X at JeanCurran3, and we'd love to hear from you. And if you've got a Father's Day request or a birthday request or anything at all, just do get in contact tonight. Our featured artist tonight is Tracy Chapman, and we started off the show tonight with one called Sing For You, and that's taken from her 2008 album One Bright Future, and that was a big success for her, and the album earned her a Grammy nomination for Best Contemporary Folk Album the following year. So we'll have three more tracks from her before the end of the show, continuing on with Bo Hewerton and Geography from his album Pretty Little Things.

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And you're very welcome back. And that was Eva Cassidy from her album Songbird and Wade in the Water, an African-American spiritual that was actually first published back in 1901, believe it or not, and was first released in 1925. That was the first commercial recording, and Eva fits her own stamp on it. Continuing on, and if you're out and about tonight, and if you're out having a barbecue, maybe some of these quicker tunes will put you in the mood for dancing. A classic from Rye, Cooter and Little Sister.

0: And you're welcome back. And that was Ron Sexsmith there from his album Cobblestone Runway, released back in 2002, and Former Glory. Bringing the time here on Highland to 27 minutes past 7 this Sunday night. No guests tonight. I thought just with the whole traffic congestion around the town that we would just give it a miss tonight and not have them come in on the day that was in it. But anyway, last week I interviewed Rory Farrell and Avril Carr and Aoife Flanagan, and they are from the Butt Drama Circle, and they were talking about a play that they're putting on this weekend in the Baller in Balbuffet called Unpacking Mother, and it sounds a really, really good story, and I'm sure knowing the calibre of the Butt Drama Circle, it will be top class. So that's this Friday and Saturday night in the Baller Theatre over there in Balbuffet. We'll take a break.
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And you're welcome back to Together For You there. And that was a rumour from her album Nashville Tears, featuring an album of covers of the American singer-songwriter Hugh Presswood. And that was Bristletone Pine. And before that, local singer-songwriter Ian Smith and Feel Good Day from his Woodstock Sessions album. That was released back in 2022. I can't believe that. And it was partly recorded in Donegal and partly recorded in Woodstock with Rob Stein, who talked on the show a few times, and Ian as well. And just put me in mind of that song today, because of a feel-good day. And from memory, I think Conor Kennedy from Steely Dan played in that track. I know he played in one of them, so I think it might have been that one. But I was just sitting out in the garden today and I thought, gosh, isn't this a real feel-good day? And it was sort of doing my song list for tonight. I said, have to put that in. And then I know that Bristlestone Pine is one of Ian's favourites, and he did introduce me to the album and to Hugh Presswood's song. So many thanks, Ian, if you're listening tonight. Now I will change the tempo for one more before the break. Billy Joel. Or Billy Joel, depending on your pronunciation.

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And of course, we have our Jive for June as well for the Donegal Hospice. That's going really, really well. And today is the 21st of June. So we have 9 days left to do your Jive for June in aid of Donegal Hospice.

Paul Simon and father and daughter for the day that is in it. Our featured artist tonight is Tracy Chapman. We've already played one from her and we will have the second one lined up now. And of course, Tracy Chapman, she's been around for quite some time. Her first album, self-named album, was released back in 1987 and had songs like Fast Car, Talk About a Revolution, Baby Can I Hold You on it. But she's had many, many albums since that. And we're going to play a track from her album New Beginnings, which was released back in 1995, called The Promise.

0: I just love that song by Tracy Chapman from her album New Beginnings and The Promise, our featured artist tonight, and we'll have two more from her before the end of the show at nine. Born on the 30th of March 1964, which makes her the age of 62, and I'm sure she's lots of albums yet to be made.
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2: This year, organisations of 50 employees or more must report the difference in pay between men and women. The gender pay gap. 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So whether you work in boardrooms, showrooms, front rooms, stock rooms, or not in rooms at all, if you have 50 or more staff, you must report it by November 30th. Let's all highlight the difference to make a difference. Don't forget to report through our secure portal at gov.ie/gender pay gap.
0: And the time is approaching 8 o'clock here, and we'll have the news. But if you've just tuned in, Jean Curran with you until nine, and we'd love to hear from you tonight. 086 60 25,000 for WhatsApp and text messages. 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So with the time approaching 8 o'clock, it's time to join the NN newsroom. And after me at 9 o'clock, of course, it'll be Roisin Herity with Blas na Gael, and then the country boy, Tommy himself.
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4: It's 8 o'clock. Good evening. I'm Clonoe Dwyer. A boy has died after he was struck by a car near Ballina in County Mayo. Gardaí and emergency services were alerted to the road crash on the N59 at Escra Cross Malina at around 11:20 this morning. The boy, who was a pedestrian on the road, was pronounced dead at the scene, and his body was taken to Mayo University Hospital, where a post-mortem will take place. No other injuries were reported. The scene has been sealed off tonight for forensic examination. Gardaí are appealing for witnesses to the incident to come forward. US Vice President J.D. Vance says great progress has been made during talks with Iranian representatives in Switzerland. The first round of discussions has concluded after Donald Trump waded in. He's threatened to resume attacks on Iran if it doesn't, in his words, stop its highly paid proxies in Lebanon from causing trouble. Noreen Daly has been remembered as a pioneering educator, artist and singer who devoted her life to helping others. The funeral of the 81-year-old, whose body was found at her home in Waterford last week, today heard the former college principal had a rare gift for bringing out the best in people and made everyone she met feel valued. A man in his 30s has been charged in connection with her death. Tributes are pouring in for the teenager who died after an incident at the Donegal International Rally yesterday. 15-year-old Ty Callaghan Carter had just completed his junior cert exams. His school, St. Eunan's College in Letterkenny, will open tomorrow from 11 a.m. with a book of condolence before a short prayer service at midday. Tina Gates reports.
5: St. Eunan's College says Tighe was a deeply valued and popular member of the school, and his loss will be felt deeply by classmates, friends, teachers and everyone who knew him. They're opening tomorrow to support one another over the difficult days and weeks ahead. Two other people injured in the incident are understood to be in stable condition. Motorsport Ireland and Donegal Motor Club say they're deeply saddened by the tragedy and have cancelled the remainder of the event. Sinn Féin's Deputy Piers Doherty says there's a cloud of grief over Donegal today.
4: It's believed the investigation into last Friday's fatal train crash near Bedford in England could take several months to complete. The driver who died has been named as 60-year-old Sean Burton. His family say they're devastated by his loss. The line between Bedford and London St Pancras is expected to remain closed for most of next week. Keir Starmer's considering his future as pressure grows from his own UK ministers to set out a timetable for his departure. His weekend of reflection won't have been helped by a social media post from Donald Trump, who's claimed the British Prime Minister Minister is going to resign. Downing Street has repeatedly insisted he's determined to fight on. But UK Labour MP Justin Madders doesn't think he can.
6: We're pretty clear where the public stand on the current Prime Minister and his policies. Sadly, I don't think anyone wanted for us to be in this position, but we've had a very clear message in the local elections only last month that they want to see a change at the top, and I think that's what we've got to deliver now.
4: The Special Olympics Ireland Summer Games marks its final day today. Athletes with intellectual disabilities competed across 12 different sports, including golf, table tennis, kayaking, equestrian and gymnastics. Leon Kyo, who won gold in the athletics, explains what the games mean to him alongside his coach Martin Thompson.
7: So many people from different regions and everyone's having good fun. We got gold and a lot of hard races out there, good competitors.
8: Guys are all putting in so much work and they've worked so hard to get it, and it's just a real celebration today. And Leon did absolutely brilliant on the 200 metres. He absolutely burnt round.
4: SZA has criticised AI music after discovering over 200 of her songs had been used to train the software. The singer posted a picture to Instagram of the search results of her name on an AI music database, showing 238 of her songs had allegedly been used in AI training data sets. The Grammy winner speculated some of the tracks used were also unreleased before calling musicians who support AI music disgusting. That's your news at 4 minutes past eight.
9: In sport, Cork are through to the All-Ireland Hurling semi-finals after a commanding 6-25-2-11 victory over Offaly and Thurles. Brian Hayes was the star of the show with a hat-trick, while Alan Walsh marked his first championship start with 2-1 as the Rebels overwhelmed the Leinster side. Despite goals from Adam Screeny and substitute Oisin Kelly, Offaly were just outclassed. Cork boss Ben O'Connor was pleased with how his side reacted to their Munster final defeat.
10: Played with the breeze, and I spoke with the game 2 weeks ago, and we were probably a little bit sharper than Offaly. They hadn't played for 5 or 6 weeks, have it. So I suppose we made here while the sun was shining, and we got a few early scores. I suppose we killed the game off early. I felt as it looks since the month's final, they were just made to get back on the field. There was going to be no complacency.
9: Well, the semi-final dates and times have been confirmed. Cork will face Galway on July 4th at 3:30. The next day, Clare will lock horns with Limerick at 4. Conor Callaghan scored 1-5 and Paddy Small 1-2 as Dublin overcame their biggest challenge of the football championship season. They were sent to extra time by Donegal after the sides finished 1-18 apiece in normal time. Ger Brennan's side won out 2-26-2-22. Meanwhile, in Clonus, Monaghan knocked out Westmeath, progressing on a scoreline of 1-28-2-19. In soccer, Spain have their first win at the World Cup after a disappointing opening game. They were way more clinical in a 4-0 win over Saudi Arabia in Group H. Tonight's late game sees Cape Verde look to better their point against the Spanish the last time out. They take on Uruguay from 11 o'clock. Underway now is the meeting of Belgium and Iran in Group G. And in athletics, Charlie Mulsey continued her impressive season, setting another new personal best over 400 metres at the FPK Games in the Netherlands. The Tipperary sprinter clocked 50.14 seconds to finish second. That's just 0.04 of a second behind the overall race winner from Egypt. And that is your latest news and sports update. I'm Daniel Pitcher with the time approaching 6 minutes past eight.
0: And your weather forecast, dry and calm with clear spells, just the chance of light rain or drizzle near northwestern coasts. Mild for the lowest temperatures tonight of 11 to 13 degrees. Tomorrow, Monday, the 22nd of June, a cloudy start, some light rain and drizzle possible, clearing to dry and mostly sunny conditions by the afternoon, and highest temperatures tomorrow of 20 to 24 degrees in just light easterly breezes.
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And you're welcome back. And that was Pat Alger, singer-songwriter there, and one of his best-known songs there called... She came from St. Worth. And keeping it with singer-songwriters, but a little nearer home this time, from the Glens, based in Nashville now, here's Ben Glover and To Believe.

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The Cars. Not even The Cars, The Beautiful South. And see your moment there. And their version of Dream a Little Dream of Me, song that we usually associate with Mama Cass. Saying hello to Katie tonight. I'm glad you're enjoying the good weather and the music. And let's hope it lasts for a week at least. Tracy Chapman is our featured artist tonight. Here's the third from her. And talking about a revolution from her first album, Good Stuff.

The listeners looking for something from Amy Meehan tonight. Yes, indeed. We'll have her latest single, Change It, before the end of the show. A classic from Dr. Fook lined up next.

Robert Cray and Saturdays, bringing the time here on Highland to 25 to 9 this Sunday night. Jean Curran with you until 9. And Highland Radio Bingo Jackpot is now sitting at €17,200. 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Postcards.

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Chris Norman and Sissy Quattro, stumbling in decades old, but you never get tired listening to that. Coming near the end of the show, and here is the last from our featured artist, Tracy Chapman, from her first album, Once Again, and Baby, Can I Hold You?

The fourth and final one from Tracy Chapman and Baby Can I Hold You, bringing me to the end of the show. But before I go, I have to say hello to Mary, who's listening in, and I hope you enjoyed that one for you. And Amy Meehan was requested and finishing the show with Change It, and I'll be back next Sunday at 7. We'll stay with more of the same. Stay tuned for Roisin na hÉireann, taking you through to 11 with Blas na Gael. Until next Sunday at 7, from myself, Jean Curran, it's bye for now.

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0: It's 9 o'clock. Good evening, I'm Clonoe Dwyer. A boy has died after he was struck by a car near Ballina in County Mayo. Gardaí and emergency services were alerted to the road crash on the N59 at Escara across Malina at around 11:20 this morning. The boy, who was a pedestrian on the road, was pronounced dead at the scene and his body was taken to Mayo University Hospital, where a post-mortem examination will take place. No one else was injured. The scene has been sealed off for forensic examination. Gardaí are appealing for witnesses to come forward. Aonthu was calling on the Justice Minister to explain how many Gardaí are being reallocated for security reasons ahead of Ireland's EU presidency. The country will take up the role from the 1st of July for 6 months. Aonthu says it recently obtained figures which reveal Gardaí will be moved from key areas in Dublin to accommodate this. Party leader Patrick Tobin says Jim O'Callaghan needs to outline the rationale behind any changes.
1: The Minister for Justice needs to come to the Dáil and to articulate exactly what's happening, the rationale for what's happening, and why that we're not looking at a situation where we have increased capacity rather than shifting reduced capacity into different areas. You know, there's a major concern in Dublin and in the rest of the country about the Gardaí's ability to do their job.
0: Tributes are pouring in for the teenager who died after an incident at the Donegal International Rally yesterday. 15-year-old Ty Callaghan Carter had just completed his junior cert exams. His school, St. Eunan's College in Letterkenny, will open tomorrow from 11 a.m. with a book of condolence before a short prayer service at midday. Tina Gates reports.
2: St. Eunan's College says Tighe was a deeply valued and popular member of the school, and his loss will be felt deeply by classmates, friends, teachers and everyone who knew him. They're opening tomorrow to support one another over the difficult days and weeks ahead. Two other people injured in the incident are understood to be in stable condition. Motorsport Ireland and Donegal Motor Club say they're deeply saddened by the tragedy and have cancelled the remainder of the event. Sinn Féin's Deputy Piers Doherty says there's a cloud of grief over Donegal today.
0: Noreen Daly has been remembered as a pioneering educator, artist and singer who devoted her life to helping others. The funeral of the 81-year-old whose body was found at her home in Waterford last week today heard the former college principal had a rare gift for bringing out the best in people and made everyone she met feel valued. A man in his 30s has been charged in connection with her death. The family of the train driver killed in the crash near Bedford in the UK on Friday say they're devastated by his loss. Sean Burton, who was 60, died when the two East Midland Railway services collided on Friday evening. It's understood the investigation into what happened will take several months. Keir Starmer is considering his future as pressure is growing from his own UK ministers to set out a timetable for his departure. His weekend of reflection won't have been helped by a social media post from Donald Trump, who's claimed the British Prime Minister is going to resign. Downing Street has repeatedly insisted he's determined to fight on, but UK Labour MP Justin Batters doesn't think he can.
3: We're pretty clear where the public stand on the current Prime Minister and his policies. Sadly, I don't think anyone wanted for us to be in this position, but we've had a very clear message in the local elections only last month that they want to see a change at the top, and I think that's what we've got to deliver now.
0: As Father's Day winds down, one charity says dads want support in accessing paternity leave, not socks or books. A recent Movember Extra Time with Dad report found almost 7 in 10 fathers who took paternity leave experienced financial strain. Many say they're held back from spending time at home with newborns by limited statutory leave and workplace culture barriers. Walter J. Wardeen, head of advocacy at Movember, says it's not just a men's issue.
4: The question of equity between men and women, obviously, good paternity leave is closely aligned with questions of men's health, their mental health and their engagement with their family. But it's equally a question of men being in a position and fathers being in a position to be there for their partners and for their children in those crucial early weeks and months. And of course, that means it's a children's health issue. It's a parents and mother's health issue as well.
0: That's your news at 9:04.
5: And in sport, the Donegal manager Jim McGuinness believes the PAC Championship schedule continued to his side's extra time defeat to Dublin. McGuinness said the condensed calendar has left little time for proper training or recovery and claimed that demands on new rules are leading to fatigue and a growing number of injuries. He described extra time as chaos, saying it became impossible to manage players effectively as the game wore on.
6: You know, the last time I was in this job, you would have 3 weeks or 4 weeks between a game. You would be able to get them down, you'd be able to build them up, and you would know where people were at and stuff. So that is a big part of it, and there's a lot of serious injuries happening. Like, the new rules are just, you know, asking so much of the players.
5: Meanwhile, in Clonus, Monaghan knocked Westmeath out of the championship. They progressed on a score of 128 to 219. Cork are through to the All-Ireland Hurling semi-finals after a commanding 625 to 211 victory over Offaly and Thurles. Brian Hayes was the star of the show with a hat-trick. Alan Walsh marked his first championship start with 2-1. The Rebels overwhelming the Leinster side with the semi-final dates confirmed, as Cork will face Galway on July 4th at 3:30. The next day, Clare will lock horns with Limerick at 4 o'clock. In soccer, it's scoreless at half-time in the World Cup match between Belgium and Iran. Iran had the ball in the net early, but VAR ruled that out. Spain have their first win with a 4-0 hammering of Saudi Arabia. Cape Verde meet Uruguay from 11 o'clock tonight. And in athletics, Charlie Mulsey continued her outstanding season by setting another 400-metre personal best in the FPK Games in the Netherlands. The Tipperary sprinter clocked 50.14 seconds to finish second, only missing out by 0.04 of a second. There was also an impressive win for Orla Comerford, who set a new personal best of 11.76 seconds to claim the women's para 100 metres. Keane McPhillips made his return from injury to win fifth place in the 800 metres. Nick Griggs finished fourth in the 5,000. That's your latest news and sports update. I'm Daniel Pitcher. The time is 6 minutes past nine.
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Es Misha Roshan, Yerathig, has been my love, good Yigo, Macha, Hinyagan North, and our Kyol, Agus Oran, Tradition, and the Hearing, Agus Kyol, Agus Oran, O Ar, Kree, Agus Ella, and the Halliban. I hear you, Donaton, Inula, Svi, the Vehu. If he's a shake. So I'm going to salt us and Jerry shot in it. I'm sure Gollant did it. I'm sure Jazz and Wayne Shin go for it. Sean Les Fudges of Liam. Mila Weas a Jean Kernavy Roman Shin a Collar Jessigoni old Jean Bishi a Resh and Shaw Air and Chat and Sugar and Ganon Kierna. Ega Shoy in the Bally Jagwala, Muswanam Dog Jagwan Lum, Majir Hugan Clar and Shaw. And never WhatsApp, I guess text, and I just know it's all the Shay, Shay and Nevney Dog Kug and Nevney, Nevney, Nevney. Them are your fire and the man and Ig Foster. Agus Gidir ar an app Highland Radio. PBS, what you've guessed at Highland Radio Nacht. And Charlotte Real Fosh, Blasting Gaelic Highland Radio.

Shouldn't Dennis Denny O'Gallagher and Shin Negus Oran the Scotland, though, what you hurry at the Gaestage, Lin a Nocht.

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Petcher. And a show tea with the Maggies. 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

Port Gons and Shundar Venom Grace go special to Rose exam that the gishit and Mala Clea Tessin Gomai and Gowal do lagat and Shin Rose. So Shin Edgar Villa Roll Gasanish Kamalore at the Mohara Eileen at a gishit Lum Hall in Gidor Gas Shaw Oran Dutch Irish Emin Irishke Agus Domachri.

na a lady an canon agus or an darvanium an a bwed. James Graham, Julie Fowlers, Karen Matheson, Kiel na Halliban on Trans.

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1: It's 10 o'clock. Good evening. I'm Fiona Dwyer. Benjamin Netanyahu says if Israel hadn't acted, Iran would now have an atomic bomb. The Israeli Prime Minister has told an audience in Jerusalem his country removed an existential danger.
2: Together with our American friends, we carried out the largest airstrike in our history. We destroyed Iran's nuclear infrastructure. We knocked out 20 of their top nuclear scientists. And when you take out the scientists, it's very hard to make a nuclear weapon.
1: The comments come hours after the US Vice President J.D. Vance held talks with Iranian officials in Switzerland. At the same time, Donald Trump threatened to resume attacks on Iran if it doesn't rein in Hezbollah in Lebanon. A boy has died after he was struck by a car near Ballina in County Mayo. The tragedy happened at Escara Cross Malina this morning. Gardaí are appealing for witnesses. Fiona Ash reports.
3: The boy was a pedestrian on the road when the incident happened on the N59 at Escara Cross Malina. Gardaí and emergency services were alerted to the road crash at around 20 past 11 this morning. The boy was pronounced dead at the scene and his body was taken to Mayo University Hospital. A post-mortem is due to take place. No other injuries were reported. The scene was preserved for forensic examination and Gardaí are appealing for witnesses to the incident, particularly anyone with camera footage, to contact them.
1: Aonthu is calling on the Justice Minister to explain how many Gardaí are being reallocated for security reasons ahead of Ireland's EU presidency. This country will take up the role from the 1st of July for 6 months. Aonthu says it recently obtained figures which reveal Gardaí will be moved from key areas in Dublin to accommodate this. Party leader Pádraig Tobin says Jim O'Callaghan needs to outline the rationale behind any changes.
4: The Minister for Justice needs to come to the Dáil and to articulate exactly what's happening, the rationale for what's happening, and why that we're not looking at a situation where we have increased capacity rather than shifting reduced capacity into different areas. You know, there's a major concern in Dublin and in the rest of the country about the Gardaí's ability to do their job.
1: Donald Trump's preempting what could be Keir Starmer's departure, claiming he's going to resign. The US president hasn't given any evidence for the social media post, but has slated the British Prime Minister's immigration and energy policies. Downing Street insists Keir Starmer's hanging on, even though it's known he's spending the weekend reflecting. Labour MP Samantha Niblett says he should go nowhere.
5: I think he just has to say, I want to remain the Prime Minister and fight tooth and nail if there is a leadership challenge. He has got swathes of support within the Parliament. Labour Party, and what I really hope is this weekend some more of my colleagues who are supporting the Prime Minister start to become a little bit more vocal.
1: Thousands of swimmers have held a community swim at Sydney's Coogee Beach to support a young mum attacked by a shark. 35-year-old Leah Stewart remains in a critical condition after being attacked by a great white earlier this month. Parts of the community are calling for more shark patrols along city beaches as a result. Professor Rob Harcourt is one of Australia's best-known marine scientists. He says there's a link with global warming.
6: Yeah, I mean, this was a white shark last weekend, but, you know, bull sharks now come down further and they stay off Sydney for almost 2 months longer than they used to a decade ago. And that's because the waters are warmer.
1: The family of the train driver killed in the crash near Bedford in the UK on Friday say they're devastated by his loss. Sean Burton, who was 60, died when the two East Midlands Railway services collided on Friday evening. It's understood the investigation into what happened will take several months. Police were called to report of a number of men, one of whom had a knife, in County Derry. It happened in the Port Stewart Strand area this afternoon. Officers were immediately sent to the scene where they spoke with the men. A subsequent search of the men's van made clear they had been preparing a barbecue at the beach and the knife was being used for this purpose. That's your news at 4 minutes past 10.
7: And in sport, the Donegal manager Jim McGuinness believes the pack championship schedule contributed to his side's extra time defeat against Dublin. McGuinness says the condensed calendar has left little time for proper training or recovery and claimed the demands of the new rules are leading to fatigue and a growing number of injuries. He's described extra time as chaos, saying it became impossible at Croke Park today to manage his players effectively as the game wore on. Meanwhile, in Clonus, Monaghan knocked Westmeath out of the championship. They progressed in the scoreline of 128 to 219 against the Leinster champions. Cork are safely into the All-Ireland Hurling semi-finals after a very comprehensive 6-25-2-11 victory over Offaly and Thurles. The Rebels had the game all but wrapped up by half-time, with Brian Hayes getting a hat-trick and Alan Walsh hitting two goals on his first championship start. The semi-final dates and times have also been confirmed. Cork will face Galway on July the 4th at 3:30. And the next day, Clare will lock horns with the Munster champions Limerick from 4 p.m. It's scoreless now, very late on in the World Cup match between Belgium and Iran. Earlier today, Spain picked up their first win with a 4-0 hammering of Saudi Arabia. Wyndham Clark holds a one-shot lead at 4-under par midway through his final round at Golf's US Open at Shinnecock Hills. Rory McIlroy is set to finish just outside the top 30, having closed on 6-over par with a final round of 73. Serena Williams has been handed the final Wimbledon singles wild card in the women's main draw as she continues her tennis comeback. The 24-time Grand Slam champion has played two doubles matches since making her competitive return after 4 years off earlier this month. Williams had already been given a wild card to play in the doubles alongside her older sister Venus at the All England Club in a week's time. Charlie Maudsley has continued her outstanding season by again setting another 400 metres personal best at the FBK Games in the Netherlands. The Tipperary sprinter clocked 50.14 seconds to finish in second, missing out on victory by just 0.04 of a second. There was also an impressive win for Orla Comfort, who set a new personal best of 11.76 seconds to claim the women's para 100 metres title. Keane McPhillips made his return from injury with fifth place in the 800 metres, while Nick Griggs finished up in fourth place in the 5,000 metres. And that's your news and sport. I'm Will O'Callaghan. It's now 6 minutes past 10.
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I'm moving it. Special to the John Wallace at Agaistead Lane in North. And at your Cannon and Shaw.

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Shin, I'm all clear on the Hino Kadira, Will and Hlugmudge, I guess, Fanny Ganish and Shaw by Tommy Rossi, living here in Newark. I guess, Bishop of Good G, Hien, Mardinus and Clark, Kiel Tira. By Misha Rash and Shaw, Levy Hijamartis and Kiel Tira Verica, in the end, Newark, the Gushart, I guess, the Rash and Shaw and Tatton Shaw Hugging, Ish and Clara Shaw. Mushin, other than there, Lynn, Good Year, Headlala, Wimsha, Rosh and Yerati. Slan agus banat leukalir. Bunagi salt as an chatin at Maharoin agus an em surges agus the Magoshiva aga le Paul Brock agus endus gahal. Slan nivanish.

0: It's 11 o'clock. Good evening. I'm Clina O'Dwyer. Benjamin Netanyahu says if Israel hadn't acted, Iran would now have an atomic bomb. The Israeli Prime Minister has told an audience in Jerusalem his country removed an existential danger.
1: Together with our American friends, we carried out the largest airstrike in our history. We destroyed Iran's nuclear infrastructure. We knocked out 20 of their top nuclear scientists. And when you take out the scientists, it's very hard to make a nuclear weapon.
0: The comments come hours after the US Vice President J.D. Vance held talks with Iranian officials in Switzerland. At the same time, Donald Trump threatened to resume attacks on Iran if it doesn't rein in Hezbollah in Lebanon. A boy has died after he was struck by a car near Ballina in County Mayo. The tragedy happened at Eskra across Malina this morning. Gardaí are appealing for witnesses. Fiona Ash reports.
2: The boy was a pedestrian on the road when the incident happened on the N59 at Eskara across Malina. Gardaí and emergency services were alerted to the road crash at around 20 past 11 this morning. The boy was pronounced dead at the scene and his body was taken to Mayo University Hospital. A post-mortem is due to take place. No other injuries were reported. The scene was preserved for forensic examination and Gardaí are appealing for witnesses to the incident, particularly anyone with camera footage, to contact them.
0: Donald Trump's preempting what could be Keir Starmer's departure, claiming he's going to resign. The US president hasn't given evidence for the social media post, but has slated the British Prime Minister's immigration and energy policies. Downing Street insists Keir Starmer's hanging on, even though it's known he's spending the weekend reflecting. Labour MP Samantha Niblett says he should go nowhere.
3: I think he just has to say, I want to remain the Prime Minister and fight tooth and nail if there is a leadership challenge. He has got swathes of support within the parliamentary Labour Party. And what I really hope is this weekend, some more of my colleagues who are supporting the Prime Minister start to become a little bit more vocal.
0: The family of the train driver killed in the crash near Bedford in the UK on Friday say they're devastated by his loss. Sean Burton, who was 60, died when two East Midlands railway services collided on Friday evening. It's understood the investigation into what happened will take several months. Thousands of swimmers have held a community swim at Sydney's Coogee Beach to support a young mum attacked by a shark. 35-year-old Leah Stewart remains in a critical condition after being attacked by a great white earlier this month. Parts of the community are calling for more shark patrols along city beaches as a result. Professor Rob Harcourt is one of Australia's best-known marine scientists. He says there's a link with global warming.
4: Yeah, I mean, this was a white shark last weekend, but, bull sharks now come down further and they stay off Sydney for almost 2 months longer than they used to a decade ago, and that's because the waters are warmer.
0: As temperatures are set to rise, people are being reminded to stay safe if heading to the sea. The ORNLI is urging people to check the tide times and be aware of cold water shock. The end of Europe's heat dome will hit Ireland this week, with temperatures to hit 30 degrees Celsius on Thursday. Aoife Ward, lifeboat press officer with Dunleary ORNLI, says people need to remember to wear their life jackets if on a boat.
5: So I would always advise anybody on the water to check the tide times and also to make sure to remember to wear life vests. It's not a nice to have. Look, you need to have it and make sure that the life jackets are the correct size and for the correct weight of the person wearing them. And that includes children as well.
0: Police were called to a report of a number of men, one of whom had a knife, in County Derry. It happened in the Port Stewart Strand area this afternoon. Officers were immediately sent to the scene where they spoke with the men. A subsequent search of the men's van made clear they had been preparing a barbecue at the beach and the knife was being used for this purpose. That's your news coming up to 4 minutes past 11.
6: And in sport, Donegal manager Jim McGuinness believes the packed championship schedule contributed to his side's extra time defeat to Dublin. McGuinness says the condensed calendar has left little time for proper training or recovery, and claimed the demands of the new rules are leading to fatigue and a growing number of injuries. He described extra time at Croke Park today as chaos, saying it became impossible to manage players effectively as the game wore on. Meanwhile, at Clonus, Monaghan knocked out the Leinster champions Westmeath. They progressed in a scoreline of 128 to 2 goals in 19. Cork are safely into the All-Ireland Hurling semi-finals after a comprehensive 6-25 to 2-11 victory over Offaly at Thurles. The Rebels had the game all but wrapped up by half-time. Brian Hayes finished with a hat-trick of goals and Alan Wall scored two on his first championship start. The semi-final dates and times have also been confirmed. Cork will be facing Galway on July the 4th, that's the Saturday at 3:30. And on the next day, Clare will lock horns with the Munster champions Limerick at 4 p.m. Spain have eased to their first win at the World Cup with a 4-0 victory against Saudi Arabia tonight. Teenager Lamine Yamal opened the scoring for the European champions in Atlanta, while 10-man Belgium made it back-to-back draws to start the tournament after being held 0-0 by Iran. Wyndham Clark is edging towards victory now at Golf's US Open. He's moved to 5 under par after 11 holes at Shinnecock Hills and holds a 3-shot lead over the chasing pack. Rory McIlroy is set to finish just outside the top 30, having closed on 6 over after a final round of 73. Serena Williams has been handed the final Wimbledon singles wildcard in the women's main draw as she continues her comeback to tennis. The 24-time Grand Slam champion has played just 2 doubles events since making her competitive return after 4 years out earlier this month. And Charlene Maudsley has continued her outstanding season by setting another 400 metres personal best time at the FBK Games in the Netherlands. The Tipperary sprinter clocked 50.14 seconds today to finish in second and just missed out on victory there by 0.04 of a second. There was also an impressive run from Orla Comerford, who set a new personal best of 11.76 seconds to claim the women's para 100 metres title. And that's your news and sport. I'm Will O'Callaghan. It's now 6 minutes past 11.
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Father's Day, the country boy Tommy Rosny taking you for the remainder of the evening, right up until 1 o'clock with some country music, and hope you can hang around. That was Kenny Rogers getting us off to start tonight, and Daytime Friends and Nighttime Lovers. Hope all you dads out there and granddads had a great day, and it was a good old day. I had a good old day myself, I have to say. Anyways, I'm going to dedicate this one to all the granddads and dads out there. It's from Merle Haggard's called Big City.

There he goes, Merle Haggard and Big City for all the dads and granddads out there. Maybe I should have played this next one for you all instead. Just got it straight off the hot press today from Matthew Cramps. It's called The Talk Between a Father and a Son.

Mill again and Talk Texas to me from his current album. Big hello to John from Lucan who's tuned in and he wanted to hear a little bit of Blaze Shelton. Here he is doing an old Conway Twitty song.

Blake Shelton doing a bit of Conway Twitty, a goodbye time for John from Lucan. Big load of a few Tumble and Paddy fans out there wanted to hear something from the lads.

had a Tricky Skaggs from a couple of years back, taking us up to just after 11:30 on what's left of the longest day of the year and Father's Day as well. So there you go. Hello to John from Lucan again. John, yes, I'm enjoying the World Cup. John just texted me to ask me, was I enjoying the World Cup? It's some crack, isn't it? Some games last night. The ones today now weren't as good, but Spain was good. But anyways, enjoying it, John. It's too many matches. It's hard to catch them all, you know. Big hello to Margaret out there, who's a regular listener, wanted to hear the Bellamy Brothers with Gene Watson doing Forever Ain't Long Enough.

Gene Watson with the Bellamy Brothers, and Forever Ain't Long Enough. The Keeney girls over in Lenty's asked me to say hello to all the Dohertys in our draw and play Sharon Nixon's Daddy's Hands.

Sharon Nixon and Daddy's Hands for all the gang over in our draft from the Keeney Girls and Glenties. John Wallace asked me to say hello to all his friends around the Northwest and play a Trevor Lowery song for him. There's Trevor doing a bit of Haggard.

Willie Nelson and I Gotta Get Drunk. Big hello to Chris Adams over in Canton in Ohio. Chris, you're looking for Michael Martin Murphy and Cowboy Logic.

real cowboy is the one in the middle. He ain't there just by fate, 'cause first, he don't have to drive, and then, he don't have to mess with the gate.

That is Anna Verick Trevino, who I had on the show about a fortnight ago. He's from Texas, and that's a track he is out at the moment called Hotter Than Texas. Taking us up to 10 minutes to 12 o'clock. All the gang up in Draperstown wanted to hear something from Jim Reeves. Here he is with Patsy Cline.

Jim Reeves and This World Is Not My Home. I don't know where Patsy Cline went to, but she wasn't there. It says on the credits that she was there, but she wasn't there. For all the gang up in Draperstown, although they'd be happy enough to hear Jim Reeves. Big hello to Celine out there, who won a pair of tickets on my show last Wednesday week to go up and see a recording of one of the nights at Aprilia Daniel, and she's looking forward to it. But she's a big Don Williams fan as well, isn't that right, Celine? So here he is with a track from a new album that was just released a fortnight ago. It's called Spinning Around.

Williams, that's a nice song from an album that was released just a fortnight ago called The Cellar Tapes. It was an album of previously unreleased songs of Don Williams. They've come to the surface, they're all in the vaults, but there you go. Spinning Around, it's quite a nice album. A few other songs in the album I've been playing over the last week or so as well, but that was for Celine, who's gone up to see Operator Daniel one of the nights at the recordings, and she can't wait. Big hello to Maeve out there in Churchill. Now, Maeve, you're looking for Gary Mangan. This should take us up to the news on the hour. And a road that never ends.

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1: It's 12 o'clock. Good morning, I'm Clina O'Dwyer. It's reported Iranian negotiators have walked out of talks in Switzerland today after Trump made a threat. The first round of discussions has ended after Donald Trump waded in. The talks are taking place against the backdrop of continued fighting between Israel and Hezbollah in Lebanon and conflicting reports about the Strait of Hormuz. Speaking at a press conference in Lucerne, J.D. Vance says the U.S. is committed to peace.
2: As I think a lot of you appreciate, peace is never easy. Peace always requires a little bit of work. It always requires a little bit of give and take. But the President of the United States is committed not just to peace between the United States and Iran. The President is committed to a regional peace, which is why we're here working so hard to settle our issues.
1: A boy has died after he was struck by a car near Ballina in County Mayo. The tragedy happened at Escra Cross Malina this morning. Gardaí are appealing for witnesses. Fiona Ash reports.
3: The boy was a pedestrian on the road when the incident happened on the N59 at Escra Cross Malina. Gardaí and emergency services were alerted to the road crash at around 20 past 11 this morning. The boy was pronounced dead at the scene and his body was taken to Mayo University Hospital. A post-mortem is due to take place. No other injuries were reported. The scene was preserved for forensic examination and Gardaí are appealing for witnesses to the incident, particularly anyone with camera footage, to contact them.
1: Pressure is mounting on Keir Starmer as the US president weighed in on his future. With no evidence given, Donald Trump's posted on social media the British leader will resign as British Prime Minister. He also claims Mr. Starmer failed badly on immigration and energy in Britain. Despite the speculation, Downing Street's been battling away suggestions of a resignation. Labour MP Perrin Moon says he'll be supporting the Prime Minister.
4: We've deliberately left Keir Starmer alone this weekend. He wanted to spend time with his family and think about what he does next. I think that's the right thing to do. He's under a lot of pressure, so I'm sure we'll hear from him early next week.
1: Over 1,200 athletes with intellectual disabilities have competed in this year's Special Olympics Ireland Summer Games. It was the 40th anniversary of the Games this year, with the first competition held in 1986. Participants represented five different regions: Connacht, the Eastern Region, Leinster, Munster and Ulster. Gold medalist Tara Loftus and Stephen Fagan share how important the event is.
5: I'm really happy about it and I have lots of supporters here and they're all nice people.
6: I'm very excited. I've been training hard all year for all this stuff.
1: Thousands of swimmers have held a community swim at Sydney's Coogee Beach to support a young mum attacked by a shark. The 35-year-old Leah Stewart remains in a critical condition after being attacked by a great white earlier this month. Parts of the community are calling for more shark patrols along city beaches as a result. Professor Rob Harcourt is one of Australia's best-known marine scientists. He says there's a link with global warming.
7: Yeah, I mean, this was a white shark last weekend, but, bull sharks now come down further and they stay off Sydney for almost 2 months longer than they used to a decade ago. And that's because the waters are warmer.
1: As temperatures are set to rise, people are being reminded to stay safe if heading to the sea. The Oranlai is urging people to check the tide times and be aware of cold water shock. The end of Europe's heat dome will hit Ireland this week, with temperatures set to hit 30 degrees Celsius on Thursday. Aoife Ward, lifeboat press officer with Dunleary Oranlai, says people need to remember to wear their life jackets if on a boat.
8: So I would always advise anybody on the water to check the tide times and also to make sure to remember to wear life vests. It's not a nice to have. Look, you need to have it and make sure that the life jackets are the correct size and for the correct weight of the person wearing them. And that includes children as well.
1: And that's your news coming up to 4 minutes past the hour.
9: And in sport, Donegal manager Jim McGuinness believes the PAC Championship schedule has contributed to his side's extra time defeat to Dublin. McGuinness says the condensed calendar has left little time for proper training or recovery and claimed the demands of the new rules are leading to fatigue and a growing number of injuries. He's described extra time today at Croke Park as chaos, saying it became impossible to manage players effectively as the game wore on. Meanwhile, at Clonus, Monaghan knocked the Leinster champions Westmeath out of the championship. They progressed on a scoreline of 128 to 2-19. Cork are safely into the All-Ireland Hurling semi-finals, where they'll play Galway after a comprehensive 6-25-2-11 victory over Offaly in Thurles. A hat-trick there for Brian Hayes. The other semi-final will be Clare against their rivals Limerick. Spain eased to their first win of the World Cup with a 4-0 victory against Saudi Arabia tonight. Teenager Lamine Yamal opened the scoring for the European champions in Atlanta. 10-man Belgium made it back-to-back draws to start the tournament. Iran are still unbeaten. A 0-0 draw in that one. Wyndham Clark is slowly edging towards victory in golf's US Open. He's moved to 5 under par after 16 holes. He holds the lead at Shinnecock Hills by 2 strokes currently over the chasing pack. Rory McIlroy is set to finish just outside the top 30, having closed on 6 over after a final round of 73. Serena Williams has been handed the final Wimbledon singles wild card ahead of the women's draw as her continued tennis comeback goes on. The 24-time Grand Slam champion has played in just 2 doubles matches since making her competitive return after a 4-year hiatus. Williams had already been given a wild card to play in the doubles alongside her older sister Venus at the All England Club. And Charlie Maudsley has continued her outstanding season by setting another 400 metres personal best at the FBK Games in the Netherlands. The Tipperary sprinter clocked 50.14 seconds to finish second, missing out on victory by just 0.04 of a second. There was also a very impressive win for Orla Comerford, who set a new personal best time of 11.76 seconds to claim the women's para 100 metres. And that's your news and sport. I'm Will O'Callaghan. It's now 6 minutes past midnight.
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at Santa Fe Scale with some new music, and Mama's Gone to Heaven from an EP here out last month, taking us into the final hour of the show on this, well, early Monday morning. The longest day is gone now, so we're on the turn again. Don't forget, if you like, request or dedication in the final hour of the show, you can text or WhatsApp me to 086 60 25000. A few George Jones fans out there wanted to hear something from The Possum.

I'm a one-woman man, George Jones, taking us up to 12 minutes past the hour of midnight. Big hello to my good old friend Hook Malone and his lovely wife Fronda, who are tuned in out there in Kansas, regular listeners to the show. And for you tonight, Hook, I know you're a big Travis Tritt fan. Here he is with the Restless Kind.

Out of Sanity, that's current single from Zach Top, and dedicate that one to Shauna up in Derry, who's just crazy about that song, and also for Adele out there, who's a big Zach Top fan as well. All the gang in Dunloe wanted to hear something from Sinead Black.

Out of Sinead Black and What You Get Is What You See from her very own Sinead for all the gang in Dunlow. A few Olivia Douglas fans want to hear her new single.

0: Boys Are Back in Town. That's the brand new single from Olivia Douglas. And Olivia's going to be down at this year's Glory Chair that's been recorded up in the Millennium between the 30th of June and the 2nd of July. She's going to be up there. I think on the 2nd of July, Olivia's going to be on there with David James and Michael English. And it should be a good night. Hello to Mary down in Rathmullen. Mary, you're looking for this little Hugo Duncan song called Little Band of Gold.
1: There.

Wee Man from Strabane, Hugo Duncan, and a little band of gold. Mary down in Rathmullen just loves that one, don't you, Mary? Old Crow Medicine Show brought out an album just last week, and I was playing one of the road songs from it. Here's another one from it called Rainbow Stew. I think it might be an old Merthyr Tydfil song.

song for her cause called I'm All Right. Tickets up to just after a 12:30 and into the final half hour of the show tonight. Bit of George Strait and a little bit of Texas Swing, and I ain't never seen no one like you.

San George Strait, a little bit of Texas swing, and I ain't never seen no one like you. Dedicate that one to a few George Strait fans that's still up this early hour. Big hello to Barry and Johnny Gallagher down in Bridgend. Glad you're looking for Alan Jackson.

Alan Jackson, and You Never Know, dedicate that to Barry and Johnny down in Bridgend. Oh yeah, here's a guy who's in Europe at the moment. His name is Jesse Daniels, in a track he had out not so long ago called If the Devil Died Tomorrow.

Patrick Feeney and On the Hearts Tonight's in Ireland and the Sweet County Clare. That's his new single. Here's a girl called Deanne Cox doing an old Hank Williams song.

Leanne Cox, and you went again from an album she did of Hank Williams songs, simply called Hank's Stuff, and it was the only album she recorded, and I don't know what happened to her after that, but she's a class act. Second last number on the show tonight is the track of Willie Nelson's new album. It's called Dream Chaser.

recognize. Wasn't I just a kid moving to Tennessee?

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Truth is, I've done it all for free. Always rhymes to be making when you're a dream chaser like me.

Willie Nelson and Dream Chaser, title track of his current album, just out a couple of weeks. Just about bringing me to the end of the show for another Sunday night, early Monday morning. And just to say a big thanks to everybody who got in touch or for simply listening in. I hope you enjoyed the music I threw out for you tonight. Join me again Wednesday night. I'd love to have your company. And if you have a particular country song you'd like to hear, let me know what it is. Going to leave you tonight with a guy called Peach Legal and his version of an old Jerry Reed song that was the theme tune from Smokey and the Bandit. Until Wednesday night, take care of yourselves, and if you're out on the road, please be careful.

He's out on your trail. He ain't gonna